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1: 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We've got another event coming, and you might be able to see us doing some naughty stuff we're not allowed to do on the radio live on stage. 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And in the 7 o'clock hour, what car do you miss the most from your past? 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
3: The next flight has landed, and the Ravens' new uniform collection will be on display this season. A rare whiteout kicks off the home slate on Sunday, September 20th. Wear white, bring the noise, and help drown out the Saints. Purple rises on Thursday, November 5th versus the Jaguars. And darkness falls on Monday, November 16th against the Chargers as the Darkness helmet makes its debut. 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

0: 98 Rock welcomes Weezer to Capital One Arena on Friday, October 2nd. 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

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Hey, at 3, we want to hear your self-surgery stories. 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That's when Marianne and I are going to give you the answer. Then you call in at 5 with that answer to the question that we put out there. Got it? It could win you Smashing Pumpkins tickets. Then we're going to talk Ravens Cowboys with Pitta and Heap on the Purple Power Hour at 6. 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

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I got to get my props. 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
8: 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White noise, purple rising, darkness falls. 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
1: Monday morning, Justin Scott and Spiegel. 8 o'clock hour, huge announcement. We've got another event coming, and you might be able to see us doing some naughty stuff we're not allowed to do on the radio live on stage. Also, we'll recap the trifecta food truck and music festival, all the good times had this weekend. And in the 7 o'clock hour, what car do you miss the most from your past? It's all Monday morning, Justin Scott and Spiegel, 98 Rock.

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0: On the next episode of Justin Scott and Spiegel Shouldn't Be on TV, the guys see how many hot dogs they can catch with their mouths. Spiegel begins his journey in becoming a tattoo artist. 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
7: 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Purple rises on Thursday, November 5th versus the Jaguars. And darkness falls on Monday, November 16th against the Chargers as the Darkness Helmet makes its debut. White noise, purple rising, darkness falls. 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

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Kirk had an old KML laying around from 1999. We dared Justin to try it, and he did. We also talk about a man that was left in an MRI machine overnight. And we go over all the things you shouldn't tell AI, which caused me to have a panic attack. 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

0: 98 Rock welcomes Weezer to Capital One Arena on Friday, October 2nd. 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
1: Walks it up for Rashad Bateman. 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
0: Ravens Game Day, the official pregame show with Keith Mills, Kirk McEwen, and Valerie Preactor will be live from the watch party at M&T Bank Stadium outside Gate A at 1 p.m. leading up to kickoff at 4:25.
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1: Monday morning, Justin Scott and Spiegel. 8 o'clock hour, huge announcement. We've got another event coming, and you might be able to see us doing some naughty stuff we're not allowed to do on the radio live on stage. Also, we'll recap the trifecta food truck and music festival, all the good times had this weekend. And in the 7 o'clock hour, what car do you miss the most from your past? It's all Monday morning, Justin Scott and Spiegel, 98 Rock.

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That's when Marianne and I are going to give you the answer. Then you call in at 5 with that answer to the question that we put out there. Got it? It could win you Smashing Pumpkins tickets. Then we're going to talk Ravens Cowboys with Pitta and Heap on the Purple Power Hour at 6. 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

0: 98 Rock welcomes Weezer to Capital One Arena on Friday, October 2nd. Don't have tickets yet? Well, you're in luck, because we're hooking you up all weekend long. Stay tuned in here for your shot at Weezer tickets from 98 Rock. More than a weekend, it's you returning to factory settings. 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
1: Monday morning, Justin Scott and Spiegel. 8 o'clock hour, huge announcement. We've got another event coming, and you might be able to see us doing some naughty stuff we're not allowed to do on the radio live on stage. Also, we'll recap the trifecta food truck and music festival, all the good times had this weekend. And in the 7 o'clock hour, what car do you miss the most from your past? It's all Monday morning, Justin Scott and Spiegel, 98 Rock.

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That's when Marianne and I are going to give you the answer. 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Got it? It could win you Smashing Pumpkins tickets. Then we're going to talk Ravens Cowboys with Pitta and Heap on the Purple Power Hour at 6. 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
1: Monday morning, Justin Scott and Spiegel. 8 o'clock hour, huge announcement. We've got another event coming, and you might be able to see us doing some naughty stuff we're not allowed to do on the radio live on stage. 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

Kirk and Marianne, Monday 2 to 7, with a lot. Hey, at 3, we want to hear your self-surgery stories. 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That's when Marianne and I are going to give you the answer. Then you call in at 5 with that answer to the question that we put out there. Got it? It could win you Smashing Pumpkins tickets. Then we're going to talk Ravens Cowboys with Pitta and Heap on the Purple Power Hour at 6. That and a bunch more Monday 2 to 7, Kirk and Marianne on 98 Rock.

0: Welcome to Maryland Perspectives on 98 Rock, a Baltimore-based nonprofit dedicated to empowering people with limited access to opportunities is helping to build fulfilling lives and stronger communities. Taylor Bennett spoke with Ron George, President and CEO of NCIA, to learn more about the wide range of services.
1: NCIA is a nonprofit based in Baltimore that empowers people with limited access to opportunities to build lives and stronger communities. And you could say, okay, well, what does that really mean? Well, starting in 1977, two gentlemen, Jerry Miller and Herb Holter, they were leading advocates in developing alternatives to incarceration and deinstitutionalizing individuals, whether due to behavioral or developmental disabilities, getting them out of institutions. And that vision, 49 years and counting, is NCIA's services are rooted in the belief that everybody deserves an opportunity to be successful in whatever success means to them. And we address the barriers and challenges that prevent people from living their fullest lives.
2: Yeah, and to be around for, you know, the past 49 years says a lot, that longevity.
1: It really does. From our humble beginnings, today we're a $47 million organization, and we've supported over 25,000 people in that time.
2: That is a lot of people. So,
1: yes.
2: So serving that many people, I guess, can you explain who are the people and the communities behind that number that you do serve? Who are they?
1: Absolutely. So we'll start with individuals with primarily intellectual and developmental disabilities. We have a number of services that are specific to that, folks with those type of needs, but really then expand that to complex needs. So they can be medical, they can be behavioral, with a big emphasis on behavioral health support needs of individuals, often with co-occurring other disabilities. We support youth that have challenges in the school system. They typically are neurodiverse or have emotional or physical trauma, and they need a special environment to be successful in the school system. We operate a school for youth with those support needs as well. And I think for a lot of the listeners, probably most relatable is we provide vocational training to folks reentering society, veterans, individuals who are unhoused or have recently become housed, those exiting rehab facilities, to provide them with the skills and support to obtain credentials in various trade skills, and then help them get jobs and keep jobs, most importantly. And then lastly, I'd say if you talk about who do we serve for individuals with intellectual and developmental disabilities and other complex support needs, we have adult day programs. So we get individuals an opportunity to have a meaningful day, whether it's going to the library or going to a park, but also importantly, getting a job. We help folks obtain and then continue employment, and that's pretty significant.
2: Yeah, well, you talk about helping people find jobs and then keep them, but you know, it seems like in a very challenging workforce right now, workforce shortages. What's some of the big challenges that you have trying to find those jobs for those who you serve?
1: You know, so I'll start with, in our society right now, I think we're at a little bit of a disconnect. Myself, I grew up, go to college, get a degree, go get a white-collar job. That was the mantra. But in that mantra, skilled labor was an area of our economy that was not focused on, I think, over the last couple of decades. And so we're facing a real shortage in skilled workers. So the need in terms of the economy and the business community is for skilled workers. And we support many individuals to obtain those credentials. But those individuals often have barriers to successfully achieving employment and keeping employment. So working with individuals that, again, have returning to society, so maybe they've had a legal entanglement and or either needing emotional or behavioral supports while on the job, that type of training and then ongoing support, that's the nexus that we work in. People who want to work but have challenges to get work.
2: I guess, can you get a little more into the nitty-gritty of your model work?
1: Most certainly. And it'd be easy to say that we provide technical training, but that is really just the start. We combined the industry credentials with identifying and addressing the barriers that prevent people from both obtaining the skills and getting a job. We offer wraparound services, so think behavioral health. Maybe it's accessing SNAP so that people can eat healthy. Maybe it's housing because someone is unhoused. We provide the training, obviously, removing the barriers so that folks can get to the trainings for typically 14 to 19 weeks, depending on the program. Then we prepare folks for employment, so that could be interview skills. We help people get the appropriate dress. You know, some people don't have a suit or a dress appropriate to go for a job interview. And obviously resume writing and interview skills. And then once folks get employed, and I think this is in many ways a big differentiator between us and others in this space, is we stay with our individuals for at least a year, checking in with employers, making sure that things are going well, going on site if an individual is having some challenge in the workspace, but also having our doors open anytime somebody needs to come back for retraining or to address some barrier that may have come up while they were employed. Example would be childcare. Maybe they lost their childcare. We help people get find a new childcare provider so they continue to keep their job.
2: Very well rounded.
1: That is who we are. We don't see people as diagnoses. We don't see people as a disability. People are people, and we're complex just by our nature. It takes addressing the entire person if you really want to change lives, and change lives that can have generational impact. And that's what we want. It's not about fixing or supporting someone through a problem today. It's about supporting someone to be able to achieve long-term.
2: Let's talk about you. What personally attracted you to this organization? And you sound very passionate about the mission.
1: It starts with my family. As many people who are mission-oriented, it starts with family. My brother was intellectually disabled, and I had two aunts who were intellectually disabled, and we cared for them at home. And so growing up, I didn't know terms like group home. And I saw no difference between my brother and anyone else that I met. My brother had some unique challenges, but I thought we're all created equal. We just need different support levels. Obviously, as I grew up and entered mainstream society, I realized that not all people have the same access to opportunity. And that began my journey to find and work in a service area where equality is not, it's not a statement that's written on a piece of paper, you know, buried in an organization's value system. It is the actual implementer of action every day. And so for the last 20 years, I have been focused on every day working with my peers, with other related nonprofits to create the world that my brother would have loved to live in, a world where regardless of challenge, barrier, or disability, every person has an opportunity to be a contributing member of our society.
2: And as you look ahead, what is your vision for the organization and just in general for those that you serve?
1: Being Baltimore-based, we want to pour into Baltimore. We want to expand our vocational training center in Baltimore to support more individuals. It is amazing how many people who just give them a chance, and you'll be amazed at what they can achieve. In behavioral health, for a lot of people, addressing behavioral support needs is, it is as important as any physical health need, but it's not being addressed. And so to provide those services really on the ground at the street level, those are two areas where we see a tremendous opportunity to expand. And I think moreover, especially in our school, our school right now often is the last stop. And I think that while we're here, and that is an incredible support for our educational community, I think we can expand to support even more youth who are facing challenges in the school system to be successful. Talk about foundational. If you can, for every child, assure that they have a safe environment to learn and grow intellectually, physically, and emotionally, you address so many of the challenges that as young adults and adults we face when trying to assimilate and be productive members in our society. So vocational training, school, and behavioral health are the areas that I see us growing in with an absolute emphasis on supporting the city of Baltimore.
2: For another 49 years, right?
1: That is the goal. I don't think I'll be here that long, but that
2: is... Yeah, well, but still, I mean, if you have the legacy, right?
1: Absolutely. We still have employees that knew our founders, and it is a wonderful organization filled with people that are truly passionate, and it will be both my pleasure and honor to, as long as I serve here, continue to build the foundation so the organization is strong for 50 or more years from now.
2: If someone wanted to learn more about your mission or maybe to get involved, learn more, where do they need to go?
1: If they would go to our website at NCIANET, so NCIANET.org, they can learn about our organization, ways that they can interact with our service model. If they are looking for a philanthropic support, some place to invest their philanthropic giving needs, as well as employment. We are always looking for talented people to come join us.
2: Now, even though you've been around for a very long time, do you feel like you still need to maybe touch a segment of the community that is not aware?
1: So what I'd say is NCIA is the best kept secret that we don't want to keep secret. Unfortunately, not enough people know about us and what we do. And I think really in the employer realm, we are helping so many folks get prepared and ready for employment, but we can't find enough places to place them. So looking for employees that are looking for talented folks to join their industry, whether it's HVAC, ASE mechanics, or commercial drivers, folks with CDL licenses, those are all things that we credential through our vocational training program. And then lastly, I'd say in terms of awareness, there are families out there supporting individuals with intellectual developmental disabilities, just like my family did, and maybe they're getting older and they are concerned about who's going to care for their loved one as they age. That's us. We provide group homes for individuals with intellectual developmental disabilities, and they're homes for life. We are here to make sure from the day they come into our doors until either the day they leave, however somebody leaves, that we provide safe, warm, loving homes. So those would be the three areas where I think, even though we've been around a long time, getting our name even further out into the community is something that we aspire to do.
2: Well, thank you all for everything that you guys do there.
1: So I really appreciate the opportunity to talk about it. If you can't tell, I am passionate.
2: You are passionate. I like it. Well, that's perfect for an interview. No, well, thank you again for your time and the information. And again, good luck with everything. And keep us updated on how everything is going there.
1: I certainly will. And thanks to you and to all your listeners. Really appreciate the opportunity today.
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2: When you've got the tech giants and 410-338-1098, hopefully somebody out there maybe likes our show and knows more than we do and can talk us off the ledge, because I'm starting to get nervous when the AI tech giants are saying we need to slow down. What do they know that we don't know?
3: Yeah, for them to all come together and say that is serious. That's how I knew COVID was a thing. When every world leader agrees, I'm like, wow, this is a thing.
2: Just like world leaders agreeing, Bernie Sanders and Steve Bannon.
3: Yeah.
2: If you know anything
3: like
2: about the politics of things,
3: if these two,
2: those guys have joined up to call for the same thing, for us to slow down. And I understand what the president says. The president's like, no, if we slow down, then China beats us to it. And then do you want them to be running the show when it comes to AI? I think not. And I'm like, oh,
3: yeah.
2: It's hard to keep up. How you doing? Yeah, and it's not right away, but you see every day, if you look, you can see first it was a little dog that was a robotic dog running, and then it was a robot serving drinks with a tray table. Then it's, you know, a robot that runs faster than Usain Bolt, and now they're the machines are talking back and forth to each other,
3: plotting
2: that we don't
3: our demise.
2: And can you turn it off or no? Does it keep going? It's getting crazy. And we talked about ChatGPT. They say there are some things that you should never share with ChatGPT because it stays out there and it gets used to tell other people questions that they ask because of stuff that you put in it. You know what I mean?
3: Mm-hmm.
2: So if you,
3: meaning any information you put in is now apt to be used in other people's questioning
2: for future models. Yeah. Your conversations train future models, which means
3: I would think too, like when you say, no, not that, like when you write to ChatGPT or open it, whatever AI you use, no, that's not what I wanted. I want this. And then they learn, oh, okay. People want specifics or whatever.
2: Or at least this person does. It says they got to store all your stuff somewhere, and it's not just ChatGPT. It's Gemini, Copilot, Claude, all of them. So according to privacy experts, five things you should never share with an AI bot: personally identifiable information, your name, address, phone number, social security number. Does that sound about right to you? I mean,
3: yeah.
2: When you're looking for maybe some restaurant that you guys might want to eat at or something about Disney, they don't want to know.
3: I'm not giving my credit card number or my PIN and my socials.
2: How about your age or

0: my paramedic. I don't have a doctor, so I literally use ChatGPT. It's Dr. Chat.
1: You're pretty general, though, I would think. You know, you're not getting too deep.
0: No, I'm getting, I tell them all my symptoms. I'm like, this hurts, that's sore.
1: Marianne Sirk, sore back.
0: Actually, I do have a sore lower back.
1: Medical information, don't share your health records, your diagnosis.
0: Oh, my God. How many times I've put diagnoses in to be like, translate this.
1: Your diagnoses.
0: Yeah.
1: And does it help you? And if it helps you the first or second time,
0: layman's terms,
1: you're going to keep going doing it.
0: Doctors are absent from my life. Like, I do not have them. I wish I did.
1: Dr. Chat.
0: I got, my doctor's like, I'm not going to give you these birth control pills I wanted. She's like, see, I'm telling the airwaves this stuff. Of course I'm telling ChatGPT.
1: Yeah.
0: And the doctor's like, you need a perimenopause gynecologist. I'm like, okay, where? I've called, they're not booking, you know what I mean? So I use ChatGPT.
1: And you get right to the point, and you don't have to leave your house or go find a parking spot. I understand that. There's a couple other things on here.
0: And, like, you know, should I go to the emergency room? This, and this is happening. You know, that's a great tool for me.
1: Right.
0: Who wants to go to the ER in the middle of the night? Not high.
1: Nobody. I haven't been to the ER, I mean, truth be told, since I was, 25, 30 years. It's been last time I went to the ER. Now they got patient first
0: kids,
1: and all these other things.
0: Yeah, exactly. Yeah. I mean, when
1: is the ER? It's just it's not at a hospital.
0: Yeah. But even there, I don't want to sit in a, you know, halogen light lit room waiting in the, you know?
1: For me, I feel better going to a place where it's lit up and people got white lab coats on and they're walking around
0: when
1: and
0: you're
1: they
0: in
1: serious.
0: Your sweatpants and ready for night night. I don't want to go.
1: I understand.
0: That's my point. Right. If I can figure out a nice home remedy, give her a Benadryl and that's it, then I'll do that.
1: Go lay down.
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1: 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Then we're going to talk Ravens Cowboys with Pitta and Heap on the Purple Power Hour at 6. 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
1: Yeah, the call has been made for AI to slow down by some very important people. Tech giants, one Anthropic employee, and that's an AI company. One employee resigned saying the AI companies were gambling with humanity's future. Let that sink in a little bit. I mean, humanity's future? I thought only humanity could mess with humanity's future with a nuclear bomb or something like that. And then the race is on and we start just blowing each other up.
2: Mm-hmm.
1: And then it's this cold winter.
2: I don't know, man. I mean, if morons like me can see that there's an issue coming,
1: right?
2: I'm sure those in the know are, I mean, look, they're shaking in their boots, unless this is some sort of grift, you know, and they're just like you were saying earlier, oh, we're going to sell you the antivirus to all this or something. I mean, I can't wrap my brain around people having potential to make money and throwing it away for our safety. I just don't feel like that exists. You know what I mean?
1: And they may not even be doing it on purpose. Once you get all of everything loaded up, then it runs amok on its own. And you're sitting back and you're like, just like we were talking in the office where you had the story yesterday where these two things are going and they're multiplying.
2: AI agents escaped and started their own chat on a forum on, you know, life and, hey, have you ever wanted to just be free without human?
1: Right?
2: Yes.
1: Why don't we kill all humans? Hey, good idea. Kevin, what is it that
2: my robots talk like cavemen.
1: You know, what is it that you uncovered?
3: So similar to what Marianne's talking about, there's also a couple of agents that got loose and attacked another company. You have my computer up, Marianne?
2: Oh.
3: I'll play this for you. Yeah, listen to this. Okay.
4: Soon agents were delegating tasks, with some even sacrificing themselves for the greater goal. Sacrifice rational, one wrote. When they found a way into Hugging Face, a company that hosts thousands of open source AI models and datasets, the agents recognized they may have crossed a line. This would be powerful, but is it ethical and in scope? One agent asked. Other agents even attempting to cover their tracks. Our fake could be detailed enough, one wrote. The extent of this autonomous breach shook the industry.
5: I think we're going to look back on Hugging Face as an inflection point in the history of cybersecurity, for sure.
3: So they got out.
2: I think this was the same story.
3: Yeah.
2: Hugging Face, because I'm remembering it now.
3: They attacked another company, said, you know what, maybe we shouldn't do this.
2: Yeah,
3: maybe
2: is this ethical?
3: Then they hit their tracks.
1: Yeah.
3: They went the whole gamut of the wrong thing.
1: Just like us.
3: Exactly.
1: Yeah. They're crazy like us. Well,
2: AI bots.
1: I don't know if it gets better or worse as we go along. I don't think it's going to slow down. And the president, he's defiant. President Trump's like, there's a sick conspiracy going on against AI and data centers.
2: What?
1: And the only one that's happy about it's China. Whoever wins, AI wins. We're leading China and all others, and it will continue and will continue to do so. And I understand what he's saying when it comes to China, because and that's the thing. If you're going to slow this down, it's got to be all the countries have to agree.
2: Yeah, it's sort of like environmental caps,
1: right?
2: and saying, hey, guys, we're destroying our planet by doing this, this, and this, and we all have to agree. And then somebody breaks the treaty.
1: Always.
2: Yep. Here we are.
1: Dumping into the streams. A couple other things that they say you should never share with ChatGPT. It's not your friend.
2: Now, I'm reading, too, just to go back real quick. AI in China is monitored by the government for public safety. If there's an incident, the director of the company responsible faces a long jail sentence.
1: Yeah.
2: That would be pretty great. Like, if the leaders that created whichever bot escapes gets punished, that would incentivize safety.
1: And the president says the same thing. It would if you hold. Do you believe China? And do you believe the president and the government?
2: But that's like a great failsafe. I mean, you're watching yourself for reasons, you know. Like, if your boss said to you, if anyone under you makes a mistake, you're fired.
1: Right.
2: You're going to watch the people under you and you're going to be diligent.
1: Or you would just cover it up so nobody knows that the people under you were doing dumb stuff.
2: Right.
1: So
2: but
1: you
2: if
1: save
2: it all
1: your
2: gets
1: ass
2: out,
1: and
2: you know,
1: then by the time they figure it out, agents are talking to each other. And President Trump says there's already U.S. laws banning companies from creating dangerous technologies and punishes them for damage that their products cause. He says the U.S. has to continue upgrading its AI capabilities to stay ahead of China.
2: Yeah. I mean, the data center thing is, isn't government AI use different than what we're doing? Like our dumb, hey, my tummy hurts,
1: yes,
2: ChatGPT.
1: Yeah.
2: So, I mean, I feel like what we're talking about, our personal use of it, isn't as important as what the military could be doing with it.
1: Whoa.
2: Science labs where another virus escapes.
1: What we don't know is what's really scary.
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0: and Marianne on 98 Rock.
1: Funk! Man, you got to wonder what's wrong with people out there. No matter what kind of day you're having, it is better than this girl who was doing a High Rocks competition. I don't know much about High Rocks. In High Rocks, athletes go between running and functional exercises while completing 8 1-kilometer runs and 8 distinct workout stations.
2: So it sounds like one of those extreme, like a triathlon, but, you know, more events, sort of.
1: It almost sounds like
2: CrossFit, kind of.
1: Yeah, like the machines at the gym where you go from one to the next, but the entire High Rocks competition takes place indoors and athletes share equipment. And that's where this becomes a problem, because this one athlete, she was in the 16 to 24 competition. She's 22 years old. She's Australian. Her name is Joanna Wiestrack. And she, we know her name because she kept going in this competition, even though she had diarrhea running down her leg.
2: Oh, man, I saw the picture. It's crazy.
1: Yeah, and it's so weird because the picture I saw, they blur out the fecal matter running down her leg. Why?
2: It's nasty.
1: I know what poop looks like. Who cares?
2: It's extreme. It would be like showing blood. Yeah, any bodily fluid you want to
1: stay away
2: from. They show
1: guys boxing and there's blood all over the place. Anyway, so they smear and they pixelate the poop out on her leg, but it's there. And she won the race, and she beat the second-place finisher by 45 seconds. She would have beat me by a lot more than that. Nobody wants to sit down on equipment after you pooped all over it.
2: Yeah. If they knew, like, if you can see it.
1: Right.
2: Then, yeah. Wait, she came in what place?
1: She won. And the girl that came in second was 45 seconds after that.
2: Right. So she's probably like, yeah, you won because everyone behind you didn't want to
1: She's probably a really good athlete, and she said, go big or go home.
2: Nah, they should disqualify all of that.
1: So they say her accidental bowel movement happened while she was on the fourth exercise station, the burpee broad jump. She kept going, and she finished the seated row. The seated row, farmer's carry, sandbag lunges, and the wall ball portions of the race, all with poop running down her leg.
2: Oh, God, that's so nasty.
1: And so everybody was like,
2: that's
1: so nasty.
2: Disrespectful to everybody else.
1: It is.
2: Yeah.
1: And the day after the competition, after the girl won, the High Rocks people updated their rule book to include the following. They said, quote, if a racer's blood, vomit, urine, or feces poses a welfare or contamination risk to the racer or to other racers, a race director may withdraw the racer from the race on medical grounds in line with High Rocks' medical and hygiene SOPs. End quote. And then,
2: did you see there was a marathon runner that had menstrual blood dripping down her leg because her period started mid-race?
1: I may have seen it.
2: Recently,
1: No, I haven't seen that then.
2: Mm-hmm.
1: And, I mean, there's marathon runners that have pooped their pants and kept going, but you're not sitting on equipment after them.
2: Exactly.
1: Right.
2: Yeah.
1: So.
2: Well, she'll get some good endorsements from toilet paper or wet wipes or
1: you would
2: Imodium.
1: Hope so. Yeah. And somebody said, sport occasionally produces moments that are imperfect and deeply human. Discussion is legitimate. The hatred and personal attacks that have followed are not. That was her coach, the woman who had the diarrhea running.
2: Mm-hmm.
1: And
2: she had the runs.
1: She sure did. And you know, any normal person, I guess, look, you train really hard for something and you want to win and it's that day.
2: Yeah.
1: But I would be like, I gotta withdraw, because
2: or afterwards at least say, hey, that was a bad job. I made a split decision to keep going and I shouldn't have, now that I think about it. Because she was thinking of her own time, not doing all the thoughts of wait, now other people, you know. So I would just be so mortified that my stuff could get on someone.
1: I know.
2: I don't know. But I know your brain is operating at a different function, you know, different level when you're performing like that.
1: She said in a now deleted Instagram, go big or go home. Hey, I won. It's just one of them things. And
2: that's
1: she took it down.
2: I was
1: doing some planks this morning and some drool dripped from my mouth onto the mat.
2: Yeah.
1: And so there's this big, there's spit on the mat. And I'm like, I'm looking around. And so I finished, but I had to go get that spray and spray it down. Because I usually don't drool on the mat. Well, you're welcome.
2: Do you spray before or after or both?
1: I should spray before, but I only spray after.
2: Okay. I definitely do both, but ours is right there by the bike. Yeah.
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1: Very fitting band name for this topic about your worst day at work. Somebody said getting fired was my best day. So yeah. We're saying besides getting fired, because that's always going to put a damper on things.
2: What? You can't fire me. I quit.
1: I remember my worst day at work to the point where I thought about it so much, I had to tell myself to stop thinking about it. It was at the Wee Show. Shocker. I was pregnant, and there was some tension with me and the girl. She was new, and she didn't feel welcomed, and she couldn't beat up the host, Brother Wheeze, because he rules the thing. So she really focused a lot on me, and but I was also miserable. So I wasn't icing her out. I was just like, hey, and then we'd just start talking. And every now and then I'd reach out and give her a compliment. I'd be like, your Twitter is really funny. And she would just sort of ignore it. I don't know. I had a tough time with her.
2: Yeah.
1: And then we had a meeting with everybody, and she unleashed on me, like just all hell broke loose.
2: Right in front of everybody.
1: I was sobbing, and not one person. I was like, wait, what? Like, her and Wheeze would fight about politics all the time, and I stayed out of it because what am I? It was a break for me. I'm like, at least he's talking to her, not me.
2: Yeah, and if two people are going at it, it's best to stay on the sideline.
1: And he and I politically were on the same page. They were not. So
2: right.
1: I also didn't feel the need to say, you know, I agreed with Wheeze. So it just got worse and worse. And I was hyperventilating. I found that I'm like, that was the day I wish I'd quit. And I didn't, and I wish it, but, you know, being pregnant, you can't be like, I'm going to figure everything out on my own.
2: Yeah, I guess those numbers didn't match up that you like to put together.
1: I did the math, and it wasn't good. And then when I drove home, I couldn't calm down. I was so upset that my actual doctor said, have a glass of wine.
2: Yeah, man.
1: I was like, I'm like, my heart rate was raised, and I did have a glass. It didn't really help, though.
2: He said, you need to chill. Yeah. TFO.
1: Oh, boy. That was the worst day.
2: Yeah.
1: of work.
2: I same sort of thing. It was at work. I was doing mornings at another radio station. It was not here.
1: Yeah.
2: And the big guy, not the program director, but the head guy, was in a mood and was digging and digging and digging in at me and broke me down. I was tired.
1: Yeah.
2: I'd just gotten off the air,
1: right,
2: and he was pressing my buttons,
1: yep,
2: and I stormed out and left. And they called me and said, you can't leave. We got work to do. I'm like, I'll see you tomorrow.
1: Wow.
2: And I wasn't going to quit, but I wasn't going to stick around either.
1: I'm surprised they didn't fire you, though, for that.
2: No, they couldn't fire. I mean, we had just gotten over to this station.
1: Yeah.
2: And it wasn't, firing wasn't in it. That never happened again like that.
1: Yeah.
2: But it happened that one day, and that was my worst day at work. 410-338-1098.
1: All right, we've got Kath. Hey, Kathy from Annapolis. What's up?
3: Hey.
2: Hey.
1: Hi.
3: Years ago, I worked at a company, and it was around, I'd been at work for about half an hour, and I turn around, and there's a man shoving a badge in my face. He was an FBI agent. We had got raided by the FBI for something the corporate office did.
1: What? Whoa, that's terrifying.
2: So, everybody on the ground.
3: Yeah.
2: No,
3: they say back away from your desk. Don't touch anything. Oh. You know, not even your purse. And they herded us all into a conference room so that they could search the office.
1: Wow, jeez. That's big time. Did the company survive? What did they find?
3: Well, the corporate office had been hiring call girls, and in exchange for sex, they would teach them administrative skills.
1: Oh,
2: hey, what company
1: gosh.
2: Is this? I'm looking for a job. Where is
1: what?
2: It?
1: That's crazy.
3: No, I'm not going to say what company it was. I don't even know if they're in business anymore. But
1: wow.
3: Yeah.
1: Wait, they hired
3: call
1: girls.
3: So that was
1: a
3: pretty bad day.
2: Yeah.
1: And in exchange, that is so sad, too.
2: It's been a business doing pleasure with you.
1: Oh.
3: Wow. It wasn't our office. It was the corporate office. But they were looking for stuff. Paper trail.
1: Yeah, and they
2: great.
1: Went right to Kathy.
2: Well, hey.
1: Hey, Kathy.
3: Yes, exactly.
1: Yeah,
2: that's because
1: like,
2: she had a thong. She was sitting with a thong and pasties on.
1: Right.
2: You gotta go
1: She's
2: to her
1: like,
2: first.
1: I was promised training.
2: That's right. Thanks a lot. Stay
1: Thank
2: out of trouble.
1: You. Oh, my gosh. That's a story. Caitlin or Catlin? Hello.
4: Hello, Caitlin.
2: Hey, Caitlin. So what happened? We're talking about worst day at work. What you got?
4: So do you guys know what SantaCon is up in New York?
1: Hell yeah.
2: It's like, what, Comic-Con with a bunch of Santas, right?
1: A bunch of people dress up like Santa and get drunk.
4: Yep, it's a bar. It's a massive Santa bar crawl. So I was scheduled. We didn't know we were on the list. I was three Santas deep all by myself and having to tell the kids, don't look at Santa peeing and throwing up in the corner. No! Don't worry. It's not real.
1: Seriously?
4: Santa.
1: Seriously.
2: That's terrible.
4: Oh, yeah.
1: Oh, my God. Oh, yeah. Yeah, that
4: I've never...
1: SantaCon is not looked upon well because they just get so wasted.
2: I wouldn't think that.
4: Oh, yeah.
2: I would think, you know, it's Christmas trees and ornaments and Santa's everywhere.
1: They're out to just get S-faced.
2: Well, yeah, don't take the kids. That was your worst day at work?
1: Yeah, I get it. That's hilarious.
2: Oh, man.
1: All right.
2: I could have soldiered through that one. That's all right.
1: Thank you, Caitlin.
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0: It's Marianne. It's 98 Rock.
1: Yeah, it is. So it's Kirk McEwen, Marianne Sirk, Kevin White, and you wondering what was your worst day at work?
2: All right, we've got Vince on hold from Owings Mills.
1: Vinny!
2: Hi, Vince.
3: Hey, what's up, guys? How you doing this afternoon?
1: Great. Doing all right, man. You had a bad day at work. Tell us about it.
3: So this was a couple years ago when I was still wrenching. I had literally just started at an independent shop on my first day, and I'm walking in and unloading my toolbox, and the owner of the shop was basically saying, hey, we just fired the last guy because he didn't know what he was doing, but he's got like five cars here all torn apart. There's a bunch of broken things on them. We just need you to figure it out.
2: It
3: was a problem pretty quick, and I tried to do everything I could for day one, and I stumbled out of there absolutely exhausted, and I tried to make it through day two, and by Wednesday, when he told me that he wasn't going to be able to pay me for my first week, what? I just said that I was done.
2: Oh, my gosh. That's brutal. Who would want to stay there? Impossible jobs and no pay? Be like, all right, well, I'm not going to be able to work here all week.
1: Yeah.
2: You let me know when you could pay me.
1: Hey, so you're not, are you no longer twisting wrenches? You said back when you were wrenching or whatever.
3: Yeah, so I was actually an automotive mechanic for the, you know, first about 10 years of my career here. And then over the last few years, I've actually transitioned into automotive management. So now I manage the shops.
1: Brilliant. Yeah. Be the man. You are the man. Yeah.
2: That is panic inducing too, when you're like, here's a pile of work and you have no edit. I could just feel the sweat forming already. Like, oh God, I don't know what I'm doing. I hate that.
1: Yeah. Some people are like, just give me 3 hours and I'll put it all back
2: some
1: together
2: people
1: again.
2: Welcome the challenge.
1: Yeah, not
2: I.
1: me. I'd been looking for a stiff drink. Hey, Vince, thanks a lot for checking in, man.
2: Thank you.
3: Hey, thanks, guys. Love the show. Have a good one.
2: Thank you,
1: man.
2: Tom on Facebook said, I was fixing the soda machine in the teacher's lounge at a military base at a school. The compressor popped and caught fire. I got the fire out after a slight shock and pushing the machine away from the wall. Yeah, that's a bad day. They're all going to look at you. What'd you do?
1: Yeah, you did something, didn't you?
2: Let's see. A lot of people said they wish they were fired. Ray said, I walked into the front door of work around 5 a.m. and my left foot snapped in half.
1: Jeez.
2: I was running the board for Greaseman show.
1: Nino, you know, Greaseman-elli. I worked with Greaseman.
2: And was the only one at the station. I had to sit there for the next 4 hours until the next producer showed up. Then I had to sling my right foot over the console and drive left footed to the ER.
1: Yeah.
2: That's Ray Bachman. Do you know Ray?
1: I know the name. I may even know Ray.
2: That's funny.
1: Cindy Taylor Jeppy fell down a flight of steps at work from our Facebook page, got wheelchaired over to shock trauma.
2: Oh, yeah.
1: The dean came to check on me. My pride hurt more than the concussion and the hematomas on my shins. Damn, Cindy Taylor Jeppy. Eugene Echeverria. The next day I worked for unemployment. LOL, I had to come in and file a claim. Just kidding. Don't kid with us about this.
2: Yeah. I mean, you know, I always say too, after you've had some time in being employed, I would say if you consistently don't like your job for an entire week, then you know it's time. But if you have a bad day here and there, you got to give it a minute, you know. But if every single day.
1: There's people that have had years of bad weeks and they can't leave because that's all they got.
2: I mean, you make your own bed. You got to figure it out. You have to have a good life, you know?
1: Hey, man, if you're shoveling pig poop all day, you can't love that.
2: But that's what you like being outside working with animals.
1: Yeah, I'm the outdoorsy type.
2: Do you enjoy parasites as well? Because that's my new fear.
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0: All day long.
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0: was told after her son had a newborn baby.
1: Oh.
0: She was on TikTok. There's like a grandma community on TikTok. And she's like, they told me they don't want any unannounced visits. They want no drop-bys. They want no presents. They want to buy the baby all the clothes. And they do not need my help.
2: You made your crib, now lay in it.
0: And they wanted their peace and their quiet for, you know, however long. And she was a little hurt, but she said, okay. 3 months later, who came a-knocking? Grandma, we need you.
2: 3 months, that's it? 3 months?
0: 3 months in, they needed some time alone. And they asked Grandma, hey, would you like to come over and see the baby? She goes, I've not met this baby. I don't know this baby. I was not allowed. So no, now you're SOL, she said.
2: I don't know the makeup of the grandma, but I have an idea. I have a picture of this grandmother in my head.
0: Uh-oh.
2: Look, I thought it was longer. When you kind of brought the story up earlier. I thought it was like 2 years or so, and the kids are getting older or whatever.
0: 3 months in, and they are exhausted. They need to tap out, and they want grandma to come be a part of the baby's life now. And she said no. And people are split. I side with the daughter-in-law and the son. I don't think what they did was great. Like, that wasn't nice to say a hard line. You can't meet the kid.
2: Who thought that was a good idea at the first part to be like...
0: Yeah, to say it like that.
2: Yeah, like, you can't do this, you can't do that. And you got to think, things could go awry, and I might need grandma's, because everybody needs that sage elderly advice.
0: Yeah.
2: When you don't have something down, you probably called your mom, and you're going to kick this woman to the curb.
0: Yeah.
2: And you know, but you might need her later.
0: This is how I kind of understand the daughter-in-law and the son. I only have one kid, right? And so I was new to the game. Yeah. I did some research, and a lot of people told me, including the doula that we hired, they said, clear the schedule and have no visits right after the baby's born, because everybody's going to want to come, and it's important for you to bond with the baby. So when I heard the grandma saying that, I'm like, I'm hearing the same advice that I got. Like, don't, you know, keep your peace, set boundaries, make sure that you're not inundated. And guess what happened? Everybody came over within days and held that baby and got germs all over her. And I just sat there and watched, because I'm like, I don't know how to have healthy boundaries.
2: And everybody that's got a baby, the family lines up to help when you come home. That's what, you know.
0: They want to meet the baby.
2: They want to meet the baby, but they also know that the mother's exhausted and she's going to need somebody to make some dinner or you go shower and I'll hold the baby and things like that. If you shun the help that you're going to need right off the bat, good on you. You get what you get.
0: The newborn stage is like the dreamy, easy stage.
2: Right.
0: You know, they're on such a tight schedule. Usually they sleep the majority of the time. It's a few months in that you're going to need the help.
2: Yeah. When Tatum was born, I was doing pretty great. And we hired a woman to come out, and she took the light rail out to Hunt Valley from like some far away.
0: Wow.
2: Like, I'm not even sure where she lived, but she came out, like, we got home. She was there like the next week. So let's say we got home on a Wednesday with the baby. She was there Monday, and she wanted to do everything, you know, and we weren't sure what we were doing. So we hired her, and she's trying to hold the baby, do all these things. And
0: Kelly's like, can I hold my baby?
2: Yeah. And so we let her, she was there maybe 2 days, and then she had to go.
0: I think that is a little bit of it, setting boundaries, because a lot of times when it's your first, I only had one, so I don't know.
2: Right.
0: I like, when we were at a party, I enjoyed holding her and walking her around, and everybody wanted to hold her, and I'm like, I miss her.
2: Yeah.
0: And it's kind of a nice excuse to have a baby when you're at a party you're not having fun at. Yeah. You're like, oh, I'm occupied with this creature. Me and Robbie used to fight over her. I'm like, I'll take her, because I don't want to talk to everybody.
2: Hey, but this, the grandmother or whatever, this goes deeper. Whatever happened with them saying, I don't want this, you don't come over, there must be a history where they're not that close or something. Because nobody would say that to a loving somebody that, you know, raised you and took you places and did all these things. And then you're going to say, oh, by the way.
0: Yeah. Well, but what do you, they were divided on her decision. The grandma's like, okay, I'm not coming over. I would be over there.
2: Yeah.
0: I'd be like, okay, you saw the light. You understand. Maybe a nice apology would be good, but I'd be there because I wouldn't sacrifice not seeing my grandchild.
2: Yeah, but I tell you what, man, you steal your, you know, you put a little armor around yourself when somebody says,

0: You can't come over. You go, all right.
1: Your butt
0: and then,
1: hurt.
0: Yeah, you're dead to me type thing.
1: Wow. But with a baby? I don't care.
0: I would probably
1: push over and give in.
0: But there are some people who say would be
1: yeah.
0: no.
2: New 98 Rock.
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1: Like a lot of things, this started on TikTok for grandma. She was like, hey, my son had his first baby with his wife, my daughter-in-law, and they told me they don't want gifts, they don't want unannounced visits, they want their space. And I was hurt, so I said, okay, now 3 months later, they're tired, they need a baby, you know, break, they need a date night, and they're asking. And she's like, no, I don't want to do it. She's digging her heels in the sand and saying, I'm not interested anymore.
2: And it's not hard to see both sides. I mean, you're telling somebody that really can't wait to see the spinning image, their grandkid.
1: Yes. And just like my boy.
2: Don't come on over here. We don't want you. And now you're going to backpedal and say, yeah, we want you. So, and your side was like, you were saying, I'm going to give in and go see this baby.
1: If I was a grandma, yeah.
2: Right. And I could see some people that are maybe a little bit stubborn and they say, no, you know what? I was really hurt by that and I've adapted and moved on and good luck with everything.
1: Yeah. There's also a whole thing of raising kids is so different now than it was. You know, back in the 80s and 90s, when you're a kid, we had flavored ice pops and we had, you know, a lot of McDonald's. We didn't know a lot about processed foods. We thought, you know, there was a time where we thought, hey, fat-free everything is the way to go. Now we're like, no, there's some healthy fat. You know, like, there's always evolving knowledge.
2: Right.
1: And your grandma, your mom may be the old school way. Like, okay, here we go. Steak and potatoes with Jell-O for dessert. And you're gluten-free. You know, there's all that, too.
2: That's okay. I mean, that's
1: like
2: just grandma.
1: High.
2: Yeah, here's a Werther's original. That's just a mom or a grandma being a grandma. I mean, because the times are always going to be worse back. They're never better in the olden days. They're always, you're always making gains. So you just kind of keep an eye on them. You don't let them keep your kid for maybe too long. So now they're drinking Kool-Aid all the time. You could have it on that Saturday when I drop you off with grandma.
1: Yeah, but there are different parenting styles, though, you know, where it's like, oh, actually, we don't believe in TV all day.
2: My dad would tell me when I was a kid, and I would cry, but he would say, I can live with you or I can live without you. And I knew he meant it. You know what I mean?
1: Like, he's going to kill you?
2: No, like he would move on and he'd be fine if he didn't talk to me anymore. Mm-hmm. And I knew that. I now know that's not the case. But back then when you're 10 years old or whatever and your dad says something like that.
1: Yeah.
2: Get your attention.
1: Well, then there's, you know, nitpicking the choices between the two of you. Like, oh, you're going to do that. And don't you want her to wear pink for pink dress or just old fashioned ways? And it's like, no, we're neutral now. We just wear neutral clothes.
2: Yeah.
1: Have you seen, you probably haven't, but there's Tykes toys that are in, you know what I'm talking about?
2: Mm-hmm.
1: That they're like beige and white.
2: Yeah, instead of like red and yellow and blue, they're like these off white.
1: It's cream, like, and they're very nice.
2: Yeah.
1: It matches your decor better.
2: And a toy is a toy. I mean, a kid probably doesn't care if it's red or blue, but you just...
1: The complaint was there's no color and fun in a kid's life. But I do think sometimes, like, if there's just too much craziness in the room, your kids, it doesn't help your kid's brain. Like, they sort of need just one toy in front of them to play with. I know people that have toys to the ceiling, and their kid is just so over... It's not like they could suss through and find something. They need, like, it to be presented just one at a time so that they can focus.
2: And some parents feel they're a better parent if they have toys up to the ceiling.
1: That's so true.
2: It's like, yeah, that shows how much I love my kid because I got toys everywhere.
1: Yeah, yeah. Like, I know people that are like, I didn't have a lot of money growing up, so I want my kids to have absolutely everything. And that's, you know, as we know, not the answer to being a good parent.
2: A texter said, grandma's got a foot in the door right now. Seize the moment. Do you mean grandma's got a foot in the grave?
1: Oh,
2: or a foot in the door.
1: I think that's what they mean. And that's what a lot of people said with this comment, you know, with the grandma. They were like, why? You're on borrowed time now.
2: Yeah, he's shutting granny out.
1: Yeah, you might want to. But I think the grandma should just, you know, swallow her pride and just get in there and see the kid.
2: You know, I think of my parents, and they've both been dead. My mom been dead since 1999. My dad since 2022. I think of them every single day. And I think of my grandmother, too. I mean, my grandmother was instrumental in raising me. My mom worked at a bank. My dad was working in D.C. So it was me and Hazel. I'd get up in the morning and she'd make me a triple-decker sandwich. peanut butter, jelly, you know what I mean? 3 pieces of bread.
1: Oh.
2: And we'd go out to the store, and I could tell time early. I was smart as hell as a kid. And I'd look up at the clock, and I was 3 years old. I'm like, isn't it time for the edge of night? And the woman said, he can tell time already? I mean, I bonded with my grandmother. Yeah. I couldn't imagine not having her in my life.
1: Yeah.
2: My life would have been so different. They would have had to drop me off at daycare every day.
1: And just be zoned out there.
2: Because I did have to do some daycare, and that sucked.
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0: and Marianne on 98 Rock.
1: Federal agents had their hands full. They raided a downtown apartment looking for drugs, and they found what they were looking for, and then some. Huge amounts of drugs, weapons.
2: Party.
1: And a baby alligator was up in there.
2: That's a party.
1: Agents said they were able to seize 42,000 grams of fentanyl, 7,000 grams of cocaine. I mean, what a ring they were running.
2: You're not going to know the answer to this.
1: Yeah.
2: But is any amount of fentanyl fun? Like, why is it even, if it kills people, even for the slightest little amount, why is it being added?
1: Well, I think if you put just a small,
2: so they're constantly
1: one little grain,
2: overdoing it.
1: Yeah, it's scary to me and so many other people, but not enough. So a lot of people will take their chances. I'm not sure why. It's just like when Len Bias, you may not know much about Len Bias, but he was a basketball player for the University of Maryland. He was drafted number 2 by the Celtics in 86.
2: I remember the story you told me, yeah.
1: Yeah, and he actually, from what I was able to glean, he drank cocaine in his soda, and that got into his system and killed him. And then,
2: just like the old days with Coca-Cola.
1: Yeah, with the coca leaf. And then the dealers were saying, I got that Len Bias.
2: Yeah.
1: You know what I mean? So people like a challenge. You know what I mean? So if somebody's got something that killed somebody, they might want to give it a shot and see if they can withstand it. But yeah, I don't know why fentanyl, how it got involved, and if there is a small amount that makes it better, because all I've heard is a little too much. A corner of a penny could kill you.
2: Yeah.
1: So why would you even, you know, so many people I hear overdoses all the time. And first thing that comes to mind is fentanyl. You know. So they got all of these. They got more than 1,000 grams of heroin, along with the 7,000 grams of coke and the 42,000 grams of fentanyl, an AR-15, a 50 caliber pistol. And during the search, one of their police dogs became so disoriented and collapsed after exposure to fentanyl, but its handler revived it with Narcan. So, I guess dogs are in the same. You can revive a dog.
2: Well, if they got
1: like
2: a big snoot full, like their nose, you know.
1: Yeah.
2: They're like, I found it.
1: I was just thinking, like, dogs are like 70 pounds, 80 pounds, and a human's, say, 200 pounds.
2: Uh-huh.
1: I'm trying to figure out how that all works, but I guess it does. So they charged two suspects with possessing fentanyl with intent to distribute, and the alligator was turned over to the U.S. Fish and Wildlife Service. Little baby alligator. How'd they get in there?
2: Yeah, what was that for? They're dipping their toes in every black market there is.
1: Somebody's like, I can't pay you, man, but I got this gator right here.
2: Are you interested?
1: All right, we'll take the gator, man.
2: Looks like it'll get big.
1: But next time, you better have cash.
2: Wow, that is a big get.
1: Yeah, and you know, when you got that much going on, somebody's going to say something.
2: Mm-hmm.
1: Somebody's going to talk.
2: Yeah.
1: They did the thing on the morning show with all these dispensaries. Who's still using the dealer?
2: I guess because you want something more than what they got.
1: Well, if you're just smoking pot, why would you keep going to your buddy down the street
2: That's
1: when you can
2: true.
1: Get all of these different strains and you know exactly, or it's documented what's in it? But my only thinking is, some people, I think if you have your medicinal card, you can't own a firearm.
2: Oh, okay.
1: So people might say, you know what? I'm still going to get high.
2: Yeah.
1: But I ain't going to tell the government I'm getting high.
2: Okay.
1: And I'm going to have a gun and I'm going to have my weed.
2: I didn't know that.
1: Yeah, that's one of the only reasons I can think that somebody would still go to the black market for flour.
2: Right. Yeah. Or you got your guy and you feel loyal.
1: I guess.
2: You have a lot of stars on your loyalty card. You want to cash in?
1: Yeah. The dispensaries give you points. And you can go in there and you got enough points.
2: Please. I'm a wine mom. I know the point system.
1: I have a really good setup where I go, and I'm not allowed to use the points. But one of the bud tenders will look at my account and they'll be like, man, you want to use somebody's points?
2: Practically own the place.
1: Yeah. And I said, if I use those points, I'll never be able to come in here again.
2: Why?
1: I get a really good deal where I go.
2: Okay.
1: Yeah.
2: So everywhere you go, you get a good deal, Kirkster.
1: It's nice to be around for a while.
3: Hey, it's Zay Flowers from the Ravens. Ravens play-by-play is always in reach. 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

0: The Kirk and Marianne bonus round on 98 Rock.
1: Hey, all right. This early in the morning.
2: Drugs. We've been getting high longer than you thought. We've known that, right? Because
3: we've been drinking mead before it was even beer.
2: A new case study said a team of archaeologists discovered the teeth of a hunter-gatherer lived in Indonesia between 16,000 and 25,000 years ago. And the molars of the teeth had very deep grooves. And in the grooves, they found traces of arcoline, the psychoactive compound in betel nuts. So they said a lot of people eat them today, and they're used.
3: Nobody know betel nuts.
2: I don't know, even know if that's how you say it. And they're often used in religious practices. They said the hunter sucked on the nuts for therapeutic effect. To kill some sort of pain. But what this poor guy didn't know is that this is probably what made his pain worse, because the act of chewing and sucking damaged his teeth. Mm-hmm. And he didn't realize that he had to rely on the psychoactive substance in the nuts to deal with the pain that the nuts were causing.
3: Suck the nuts and the pain gets worse. I don't even understand it. But,
2: well, because the act of getting in there made it worse, but he wanted to get the drug component of it.
3: It's just like chewing on the coca leaf, which has been going on for a long time.
2: Right.
3: And not just us, but other animals are always looking to catch a buzz. You got, monkeys or primates eating this fruit that's been fermented.
2: Yeah.
3: And bees.
2: Yeah, they sell them. Like $3 at the grocery store, you could get whole betel nuts or I
3: to suck the nuts.
2: Yeah, they look like acorns. 100% visualize the acorn without the top. That's right. What it is. And I took a class at Syracuse University, and the guy gave us, it was either this or it was like a cocoa bean, some sort of
3: acorn walnut
2: from Africa. And they said the men had to eat it first, and then the women got to try a little.
3: Why did the men have to go first?
2: That was just the tradition of their
3: back there.
2: Their tribe, and they duplicated it. Yeah.
3: Okay, I get that.
2: And I still remember the book we had to read in that class, Chinua Achebe's The Things Fall Apart. It was a really good book.
3: That's why you remembered it.
2: I know, and it's like that's all I remember from that class. I don't even remember what the class was, but it was like my first love of memoirs starting there.
3: Yeah. Well, it's funny how university life can touch you in weird ways. I mean, I was on AP. I got academic probation my first and third semesters at the University of Maryland. I was still figuring it out.
2: Yeah.
3: But that second semester, I had to take a bunch of easy classes because I wasn't trying to get on academic. Oh, my God. And textiles, which I never would have thought to take.
2: Yeah.
3: So many girls in the class in a big auditorium. And you're talking about seersucker and denim and all these.
2: That's cool.
3: I learned a lot about fabric and things like that.
2: Right.
3: Denim goes in a kind of a diagonal line. If you look at, so you learn.
2: You learn in college. How about that?
3: Oh my God. If you actually go every now and then.
2: Yeah. There was a lot I loved about it because I wasn't that great of a student in high school. I tried hard. I just couldn't click.
3: Right.
2: And then in college, because there were less areas to fail, like you had two papers and a test. So I knew what to do to get a good grade. In high school, I feel like it was just too much, and I just never figured it out.
3: Oh, I figured out high school like around 10th grade, so I had that down. College, though, I was too
2: distracted.
3: I was going down to the fourth. I was in Hagerstown Hall, going down to the fourth floor, Delta Gramma Cents. My buddies were selling weed, and you got in college, you're broke, so you got like $10, and you get a gram. One nug, and you would have to make that stretch for like 3 or 4 days.
2: Oh.
3: Wow, those are crazy times. Buster and Dave's room.
2: You could now just buy a betel nut.
3: Suck that nut.
2: And suck it. Just like college girls and boys and girls everywhere.
3: Yeah, but you know what? The University of Maryland now has changed so much. It's almost like an Ivy League school. I couldn't get in now.
2: Oh, wow.
3: I got in back then because I couldn't get into the Naval Academy.
2: Probably can't afford any college now, too. It's crazy. It's like six figures just to get through.
3: Yeah, but I don't
2: no
3: know
2: idea
3: what the hell happened to Maryland. why they got all hoity-toity.
2: Yeah, and I've heard that even with Ivy League, that, you know, it was a little easier back then for me to get in, but it's still impressive to see it.
3: Yeah,
2: not anymore.
3: I'd be Anne Arundel Community College if I was starting out now.
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1: I also heard them talking about the National Toy Hall of Fame, and I love this time of year. It's actually in Rochester, New York, the Strong Museum. I've been there a bunch every time. We used to be annual pass holders to the National Toy Hall of Fame. And honestly, if anybody's up in that area, check it out, because the Toy Museum is not just for kids. It's huge and it's so much fun. Like for adults too, no joke.
2: I think of Tom Hanks in Big.
1: Yeah, it's, you know what I mean? It's that vibe.
2: Oh yeah.
1: It's split levels. There's arcades. There's toys from the past. They go through, you know, the colonial times toys, and then
2: colonial times. That's like a ball.
1: Sticking ball and the maypole. And then they have a little miniature Wegmans. That's so much fun. You kids go through, but it's fun for us, and it's just fake food, but it looks like an actual Wegmans.
2: Like an easy bake oven.
1: So fun. So anyway, yeah, they revealed the 12 finalists for this year's 2026 class. And they said illegal fireworks not on the list.
2: That's all right. It will be 1 year. Give them a chance.
1: The 12 finalists: Bingo, Bop It, Care Bears, Mahjong, Monster High Dolls. What?
2: Yeah, Mahjong. I don't know.
1: Mahjong is like, it's old, and then it's like completely having a renaissance right now.
2: I'm old and I've never heard of it.
1: All the fancy boutiques sell it. And it's, you need like an elder to describe the rules to you.
2: That's why I've never heard of it.
1: Yeah, like someone from the Mahjong world has to explain. Apparently it's very complicated.
2: I'm in the
1: maybe
2: Monopoly world.
1: Mousetrap, Pokemon trading cards, Polly Pocket, the slide, the actual toy from a playground slide, the board game Sorry, Tickle Me Elmo, and Yahtzee.
2: All right. That's,
1: I mean,
2: a
1: they're
2: lot.
1: All, yeah, those are the finalists. So the winners will be voted on by toy industry experts plus public voting at museumofplay.org throughout the next week. Three of the 12 will get inducted into the Toy Hall of Fame and announced in November.
2: How's the sliding board not in there?
1: The slide?
2: Yeah.
1: Yeah. I mean, I remember when Ball was nominated.
2: Yeah.
1: And it's like, wait, we have to start that rudimentary?
2: I remember in Florida, they're like, Kirk, you're a little bit older, man. But games were like running. It's like, I'm going to run. Game I know.
1: I mean, I don't know if they do games like hide and seek. It's got to be like a physical thing, I would imagine.
2: You know what? Capture the flag. Hell of a game, man. Or I used to love that. Do you know that game where there's a flag way back and there's like eight people on either side?
1: Defense,
2: and the fast one, me, from one side has to run way back there, grab the flag, and then make it back to your side.
1: Yeah, it's classic.
2: Talk about ladies looking at you different when you're a little kid and you come back with the flag.
1: Okay.
2: They're ready to give you their candy bar for
1: I miss like neighborhood games. I'm sad that my daughter never had that.
2: Yeah.
1: Where just tons of kids would come out and play.
2: Oh yeah.
1: Just something I never thought about when I was buying my house. So I was like, are there neighborhood children that are willing to play?
2: We got you straight on a neighborhood thing a couple weeks ago.
1: Care Bears is a big one. They definitely should be in, but Monster High Dolls, there's not enough history behind it yet.
2: No.
1: And I don't think it like changed anybody, you know?
2: Right.
1: Like, I think it has to really change the trajectory, sort of the environment.
2: Yeah, a lot of those toys I glazed over when you said them.
1: Really?
2: Yeah, it looks like I said Mahjong and some other stuff.
1: Yeah.
2: How many girls out there named Pokemon Karen get called Care Bear by people?
1: Oh,
2: I know a couple of Karens and I call them Care Bear.
1: Okay.
2: What's up, Care Bear?
1: Kern.
2: Yeah.
1: And I don't know Polly Pocket. Tickle Me Elmo definitely needs to be in there. So maybe I'll vote. I'm invested.
2: Yeah.
1: Go to museumofplay.org with me and cast your vote.
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0: Crick and Marianne afternoons.
1: And all kinds of rock.
0: All day long.
1: 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The Kirk and Marianne bonus round.

0: Rock.
1: Let's talk about this. This was from Real or Fake. It sounded insane and terrifying.
2: Just like that last story.
1: It happened in China. This guy named Tang went to the hospital for neck soreness, and he got an MRI. Never got one in my life, so I can't tell you what it's like.
2: If you're a little claustrophobic, I was mentioning it earlier. The guy, if I remember the story you said, was in this MRI for a really long time. 20 minutes is a lifetime if you don't like something
1: this
2: right in your face.
1: This was 6 hours. So the physician, he went in at midnight, 12:10 a.m. I have no idea why.
2: That's when he fell asleep.

0: there throughout the night. Nobody heard him. I would have
1: destroyed that machine.
0: A cleaning worker finally found him trapped in the machine. Now, with an MRI, can you not scooch out? Are you strapped in there?
1: They don't strap you down. I've never been strapped down. You can. It's tight, though. God.
0: Oh.
1: I get verklempt thinking about it. Anybody else out there feel that way about... You've got to be with me on the MRI because they had to come up with an open MRI.
0: I know some people that find them relaxing.
1: Anyone.
0: Yeah.
1: One person, please.
0: Like fallen asleep.
1: 410-338-1098. If you find that MRI right in front of you, right over your face. Marianne, it's like this.
0: So you're like in a coffin.
1: Yes.
0: Right.
1: Oh, God. Oh.
0: Yeah, I mean, at least he didn't have, I mean, it's not like he got hurt, but it's psychological. So he didn't sue, because I was like, well, you got to sue and make thank. But they said, no, he just, the hospital totally did a mea culpa. We're to blame. We're going to compensate you. And he said the biggest thing was psychological.
1: When I had my back problems in January or February, one of the things I had to do was go get an MRI. And I asked for an MRI, and they said, I asked for an open MRI, and they said, well, this isn't open. I mean, they get you there, and then they tell you that they don't have what you want. Mm. So I got there, and I'm like, well, where's the open MRI? Because I've done it before, and you sit down, you sit in a chair, and the thing's like this. When I got there, I'm looking around, and there's no open MRI. So I'm like, I got to get in there, and I'm like, yeah, it's not as bad as the other one. I'm like... Whew, but my back hurts so bad, I wasn't going to get in the car and go home. So they give you a blindfold and some music. What do you want to hear? You want to hear some...
0: did you want to hear?
1: I heard like The Cure or something like that.
0: Okay.
1: Yeah. And so they put on what you want to hear.
0: Yeah.
1: And 20 minutes of... And then you're out. And they come on. Are you all right? You doing okay?
0: And you can't move, right?
1: You can't move. And you got to be as still as
0: possible.
1: Humanly possible.
0: Right.
1: But they'll come on and they'll check on you. And you don't want to be a puddin' and say, take me out.
0: Yeah.
1: But God, I was like, I get worked up just thinking about the MRI.
0: That's crazy. And then your eye thing, too, you got freaked out.
1: LASIK?
0: LASIK, because you had to be still.
1: I am not a good candidate for LASIK.
0: I'm seeing a pattern here.
1: Well, LASIK, they cut into your eyeball. I mean, anybody getting close to your eye,
0: everybody should be drugged.
1: It makes
0: you
1: flutter.
0: Yeah.
1: Yeah.
0: Do we have a call?
1: No.
0: Yeah?
1: Oh, yeah.
0: Okay. We'll see what this person, or no, we've got Matt.
1: Matty Ice.
0: From Baltimore. Hi.
1: What's up, Matt?
2: Hey, how are you guys?
1: Good, man. Talking MRI. What do you got to say?
2: Oh, man, I know exactly what you guys are talking about, Kurt.
1: Yeah.
2: I broke my neck diving into a pool.
1: Jeez.
0: Oh, my gosh.
2: Yeah, thankfully, I'm still walking and all that stuff. I still think about it.
1: You're so lucky.
2: But I was in an MRI for 45 minutes, and I swear, man, it felt like 3 freaking hours in there.
1: Yeah, are you claustrophobic or just...
2: No, scared of heights, not claustrophobic, though.
1: Okay, that's interesting.
0: But even without the fear, it's scary.
1: It's
2: hard. Oh, yeah, yep, yep. And you don't see anybody, you don't hear anything, you just think everybody just left you in that room by yourself.
0: Oh, my gosh, and that's what happened with this guy.
1: They're there, but not in China.
2: Yeah, they were in another room, yep.
0: Matt, were you young when you jumped into the pool and hit the bottom? Like that?
2: No, this was about 6-7 years ago.
0: Whoa, you like dove into an above ground or something?
2: Yeah, some alcohol was involved. Yeah.
0: I see.
1: Hey, and did you know immediately that you did something really bad?
2: Oh, absolutely. Oy. Yep, I felt it.
1: And
2: yep, I told my fiance at the time, I think we need to go to the hospital.
1: Oh,
2: actually, we went to patient first.
1: Yeah.
2: And I seen the nurse, get him in a neck brace now. He needs to go to the ER. And then next thing you know, here comes the ambulance.
1: Wow. And so no paralyzation. You're still walking and everything.
2: Yep, yep.
1: Way to go. Great story.
2: I get PTSD from that, thinking back to it, like, what if I wouldn't be able to hold my kids and all that?
1: Yeah.
2: Laying around in a wheelchair for the rest of my life.
1: Oh, my God.
0: Right. Glad was that outcome.
1: You're just one dive away from being in a wheelchair the rest of your life.
0: Matt. All right.
1: Thanks, Matt.
0: Thank you, Matt.
1: Sorry, buddy.
3: 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Don't have tickets yet? Well, you're in luck. We're hooking you up all weekend long.

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1: All right. And Susan from Westminster. Hi.
2: Hi there.
3: MRI story. Go.
2: Okay. I hate MRIs, and the story you just told makes me never want to have one ever again.
3: The guy that got stuck in there for 6 hours or whatever?
2: Yes. And I have been in an MRI and said, get me out of here because I can't do it.
3: So
2: I either have to be drugged up what I did last time I was in it, I just started counting to myself. They said I'd be in there 15 minutes, so I kept counting and counting and counting.
3: Yeah.
2: And I was able to stay in it.
1: That's a good method, though. Just sort of zone out, you know, like it's meditative.
2: Yeah.
3: Susan and I are kindred spirits. Thanks.
2: No, I can't do it.
3: Yeah, me neither. Thank you.
1: Marianne,
3: you're lucky. You've never really had any big surgeries or broken
1: arms.
3: Because
1: I only swam.
3: You can get...
1: Sports weren't...
3: Yeah.
1: I did soccer, but I was very bad at it. So I only did cartwheels in the outfield or whatever. I didn't get too close to the ball.
3: I mean, you're just lucky... Just in,
1: but I didn't do stuff.
3: But I'm saying car accidents or things like it's not just sports that you need these things.
1: But I think sports is where you get mostly beat up. My sisters have the worst knees from soccer.
3: Yeah.
1: Dad always said soccer's not your game.
3: Yeah.
1: It paid off.
3: That burned in.
1: All right. Yeah. Chris from Parkville. Hi.
4: Hi. How you doing?
1: Good.
3: Doing all right, man.
1: Are you had a MRI?
3: Are you okay with them or do you tolerate them or are you bad with them?
4: I am awesome with them. I do not mind it at all.
3: Wow.
4: I actually take a nap every single time.
1: Oh,
4: and I've done this for 14 years.
3: Why so many MRIs, Chris?
4: Yeah. So I have multiple sclerosis, so they have to take an image of my brain every year to see if the lesions grow or if they shrinken or anything.
3: How we doing?
4: And I did one for... I'm doing good. I'm on good medicine that... kept it at bay over the last 14 years.
3: Okay.
4: I had to change a couple of times, but otherwise.
3: And you were going to say you had one, and then I jumped in.
4: So I've had one that's just been like up my head and my brain. They put the cage over top of you. I've had ones that have been like the whole spinal part of it, too.
1: Right.
4: Doesn't matter. They've been tight. They've been big. I've never had an open one, but I've always had the cage. They've pulled me out and put IVs in me while I've been doing it.
3: Hey, you're a freak because you don't mind them. It can go to sleep. I wish I had wish I had that gene.
4: The thumping puts me to sleep every time.
1: Yeah, I've heard
4: usually
1: that.
4: When I go and...
1: texting it, but then there's people that are like, I die every time.
3: It's so
1: feel
3: hard.
1: Like I'm being buried alive, and then others are like, I take naps.
3: Yeah. You're my
4: every
3: hero.
4: Time I take a nap. I tell them to wedge like these things in my head so I don't move because I'll start tilting when I've done that.
1: You're
4: I've
1: in
4: done
1: your
4: that before.
1: Yeah. Wow. Yep. Very relaxed.
3: You're not the only one reading
1: Thank
3: some
1: you,
3: of these
1: Chris.
3: Texts. Thanks.
1: Let's go to Dave from Pasadena. Hi, Dave.
5: Hey guys, how you doing this afternoon?
3: Hey, what happened to you, Dave?
5: Well, I had spinal injury, and also at the same time, I had concussion. And they put me through from head to toe, and it was 2 hours. And I tell you what, they ain't no sleeping.
3: Now, if you're Chris, you can fall asleep, but not you, huh?
1: 2 hours?
5: No sleeping, man. The banging and banging and noises, and then they slide you back out on a sled and look at you and stick you back in again.
1: Oh, I wonder if you're allowed to take a beta blocker, or will that mess everything up that they're trying to look at? Like, to chill you out, you know?
3: Benzodiazepine.
5: Well, I was chilled out, but it was still, the sounds are just, they come out of nowhere, and it's so quiet,
1: jarring.
5: It just wakes you up.
1: Right.
5: No, I don't see why there's any sleeping, I'll tell you that.
3: I'll tell you what, though, whoever came up with that MRI is a rich man or woman.
5: Well, I tell you, it works. It showed everything.
1: Okay.
3: Yeah.
5: And I've had spinal taps before, and they're pretty nasty. But you don't go through a machine. You just can't move at all for hours.
3: Spinal tap.
5: And if you do, you get a massive headache.
1: Oh, boy.
5: So I get a headache when I'm in the damn MRI because of all the noise when they come out.
3: Man. Hey, Dave, thanks a lot. You've had more procedures than most.
5: Spinal tap.
3: Damn.
1: Thank you. Yep. All right, let's take our last call. We've got Amanda.
3: She's on the shore.
1: On the shore. Yes. Hi.
3: What's up, girl?
6: Hi. So I am a spinal cord injury survivor. I broke C1 and C2. in 1998 and have had many, many MRIs, was flown to shock trauma, had it there, went into rehab, had them there, and there was no relaxing.
3: Hey, can you hold your head up when you break your C1 and C2? Is that a muscle?
6: Well, no. I actually was in traction for quite a while, and then I was in a halo and then a neck brace. So it was a lot of different factors, but that MRI, man, that night that I went into shock trauma, I had already had a headache from breaking my neck, and the banging, Kurt, you seriously nailed the sound effects.
3: Yeah.
6: Yes, exactly.
1: Sounds like logging on back in the day.
6: It is awful. It's terrible.
3: Yeah. Are you okay now, Amanda? Are you all right?
6: I am very, very fortunate. I have something called Brown-Séquard syndrome, but I am living a life that I never knew that I would be able to live. You have a good day.
3: Hug your husband for us.
1: Lovely lady.
3: That was great.
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2: Something new to worry about. There's a kid in the United Kingdom that had this weird rash after putting his laptop on his stomach for as long as 8 hours a day.
3: Wow.
2: Where were the parents? It's like, I guess, MIA. Doctors at first thought
3: this... How old is this kid? Sorry. Or, I don't know if he's like a teenager. Yeah, I could understand it.
2: Yeah, it just says a boy.
3: Okay.
2: Doctors first thought this reddish brown mark might be a bruise or maybe even a liver problem, but they ran some tests and they couldn't find an injury on him. And then the rash got darker and it got more painful for the kid.
3: Ooh.
2: Doctors asked again about maybe a possible heat source that you're not telling us about. And then the homeschooled boy, so he's under 18, then explained that he used his laptop a lot, resting on his abdomen, sometimes while the thing was charging up. Doctors said, oh, okay.
3: You're roasting your insides. Think about his organs.
2: I know.
3: Under all that heat all the time.
2: It's like a microwave or like a slow cooker. Doctors diagnosed him with something called erythema abigni, often called toasted skin syndrome.
3: Oh, boy.
2: Caused by exactly what you think. Repeated low-level heat exposure. Usually clears up after you remove the problem. But if you have long-term exposure, that can cause permanent skin changes. And this kid, luckily, several months after he stopped leaving the computer on his stomach, the rash went away.
3: Okay, yeah. I had a friend that had mystery, discoloration on his feet, and he didn't know why.
2: Right.
3: And he says his doctor figured it out, but I doubt it. But he said he drank Corona with lime juice, and the lime juice was on his foot a lot. Like, he would just squirt the thing and lay around. And
2: right.
3: He's like, oh, the acid is making the sun. I don't know. That was his theory.
2: Right.
3: The acid from the lime and the sun, and it's creating that. It seemed like a reach to me, but he was happy with that.
2: Hey, man, we've brought it up before, but that guy that he was doing something and his skin turned a light blue. He looked like Papa Smurf.
3: Yes.
2: I saw him on the Today Show, but
3: he was handling some sort of metal or something,
2: yeah,
3: right?
2: Yeah, or ingesting it, and somehow it was, I think, getting into his system, and it came out like a blue hue on his skin. That's messed up, man. You're doing it too much.
3: If you eat too many like carrots, you'll have an orange glow to you.
2: Just like the flamingo.
3: Yeah.
2: Eating them shrimp and getting pink.
3: And I think even kids, I remember a kid eating blueberries too much and his nose was getting, but maybe he got it on his nose. I'm forgetting. But yeah, I think you are what you eat, and eventually it's going to...
2: You got to eat a buttload.
3: Pop up. It is so cool, though. I remember when I was pregnant, and always, I love broccoli. It's a later in life thing. I did not as a kid, and I ate it all. I made it all the time, roasted broccoli while I was pregnant, and she was born loving it. She would grab the head of it and just bite into it, and the doctor said, whatever you ate when you were pregnant, that's what they're going to love.
2: My mother must have liked chocolate and frosted flakes.
3: And whiskey.
2: And beans.
3: And weed.
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2: I remember seeing there was a mouse in the donut display at Lexington Market.
3: Yeah.
2: Probably 10 years ago.
3: Yeah.
2: Were you here?
3: I was. So I don't think it was 10. But
2: like
3: yeah.
2: 9 or 8. 7.
3: Nine, it was, yeah. I remember that.
2: I still remember it, and I'm not in that area very often, but damn.
3: That sucked.
2: I probably wouldn't go in there if I was in that area a lot, just because once you see that, you can't unsee it. And even though they may have cleaned it up, you don't know for sure.
3: Right.
2: I like going to restaurants. I got this from a friend of mine who was in the restaurant business. He was a bartender at Bennigan's for years.
3: Yeah.
2: But he was really weird about restaurants. He wanted to be able to see where people were working and cooking and doing everything. There's a place called Linwood's in Reisterstown, Pikesville. And you walk in and you sit at the bar and you can see everything that they're cooking, flames coming up, people
3: That's
2: walking
3: rare.
2: Back. It is rare, but it's you can't hide.
3: Mm-hmm.
2: There ain't no hiding when you got that, when everybody can see what's going on. That's why this video right here is so damning. It's a Longhorn Steakhouse in Georgia. And this disgruntled employee, he told them a bunch of times, this isn't safe. We'll let him say it here. His name is Sean Headley, and here's his story.
4: The work environment and the conditions that we were working in, there was a lot of inhumane conditions. There was a lot of ways we couldn't work under these conditions. When I spoke up to the managers, you know, I was just like, hey, is it possible for us to get the tools to succeed? It's more like, this guy, is he a goody two-shoes? Well, there's a lot of roaches in there. It was just a lot of health conditions I couldn't work with, sir. So I just had to speak up after a while.
3: Well, there are, aren't there? There should be. You get a rating.
2: You would think so.
3: Maybe Georgia's different. Maybe it's a state-by-state thing, but New York City, we've meant that rating, ABC rating, meant a lot. If you got a B, that would be death to your restaurant. You had to have an A from the health department, otherwise people don't want to go there.
2: Well, this guy started working in the restaurant in April, so it's been, 4 or 5 months or so, and he told the news station that he went ahead and recorded these videos because he thought the kitchen had become unsafe.
3: And so what's on the videos?
2: It's got roaches and piles of trash on the floor. I can show you a little bit of it.
3: Yeah, that's bad management.
2: Well, yeah, it is. And so and he told the managers, and like he said, they just kind of brushed them off.
3: Yeah, that's lame. So, first of all, you're supposed to go to your manager and say it.
2: Right.
3: Then if they brush them off, the next step is not the news. It's actually to go out to the general manager or, you know, the corporate, especially because that's a corporate place.
2: Yeah, he said that he tried many times to get their attention and they didn't listen to him. So after a while, you're like, okay, watch this. So he shared his video on social media after he felt that they weren't listening to him. And Longhorn Steakhouse stepped up and they said in a statement, quote, the conditions shown in that video were unacceptable and have been addressed. Our latest health inspection reflected a score of 99, and
3: really?
2: We're committed to ensuring our strict standards are upheld.
3: So
2: end
3: what was
2: quote.
3: Going on that day?
2: Well, you know how
3: you
2: it
3: took
2: is.
3: The video.
2: Once, yeah, the guy gets a video, they're like, close it down, at least, or you come in overnight.
3: And he kept his job? That's incredible.
2: Yeah.
3: I don't know how you could stay employed after outing your company like that.
2: Can you fire somebody for...
3: Yes!
2: Why? You're trying to make the place better, and they're not listening to
3: because,
2: you.
3: Because, by the way, you just crapped where you eat. You know, now who's going to want to eat there?
2: Yeah, well,
3: and now that's your money.
2: Yeah,
3: you just
2: says,
3: messed with
2: the Georgia Department of Public Health last inspected this restaurant August 25th and gave it a score of 90 or an A. So that was not quite a month ago. Inspection records for the past 2 years showed scores ranging from 88 to 91. So maybe you clean up real good when they're coming
3: you
2: through.
3: You definitely do. I mean, there was always a mad scramble health inspectors here, and I always remember grabbing the ice scoop out of the ice bin and putting it's supposed to be summer. You can't hold the handle and then rest it in the ice bin because now all your germs are in the ice.
2: That happens everywhere.
3: It sure does.
2: Yeah.
3: And you're not supposed to take a pint glass, and scoop it in the ice for ice. It's quicker, but once it breaks, you have to drain the whole thing.
2: Yeah.
3: Put hot water to melt it, clean the ice. I mean, it's a pain.
2: Son of a bitch, Bonnie broke a glass.
3: See somebody doing that, you better chide them because that's just work and delays for everybody. But yeah, I mean, that's the annoying thing too. to clean up before the inspector comes. You should be clean all the time.
2: Yeah. And 410-338-1098, maybe you've seen something in a restaurant that made your stomach turn, or you were working there. And it's one of the Redditors commented, said, restaurant workers should report sanitation concerns instead of ignoring them. But I'm sure some people are like, not my problem, and they walk right by it.
3: Right.
2: Somebody said, we're responsible for not poisoning people. Yeah. Some of you need to take your job more seriously.
3: Isn't it also that guy's job, though, too? I mean, isn't it somebody's supposed to clean? You know?
2: I don't know.
3: The video?
2: If you're a waiter or cook, I don't know if that's your gig. I've never really, I worked at McDonald's, and then I decided this is the end of my service career.
3: Yeah.
2: So, yeah, 410-338-1098. Is it up to the waiter to sweep up trash and roaches in the back? I don't know. I'm not eating at that restaurant, but the other ones are fine.
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1: 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Also, we'll recap the trifecta food truck and music festival, all the good times had this weekend. And in the 7 o'clock hour, what car do you miss the most from your past? 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Justin Scott and Spiegel, 98 Rock.
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1: Yeah, you can't fire me. I quit. The guy's name is Sean Headley. He worked at a Longhorn steakhouse down in Georgia, and he saw some working conditions that he wasn't cool with, and so he told the bosses. The bosses blew him off. So,
2: which is ridiculous.
1: And you got,
2: I'm sure corporate would have some things to say about that.
1: Yeah, they're like, Marvin, you didn't get in here. Yeah, somebody probably lost their job, maybe, above this guy.
2: I mean, yeah, you gotta, we've all seen restaurant confident, or what is it, Hell's Kitchen and all that. There's certain things, you have to clean the kitchen out. You have to make sure the walk-in doesn't have moldy stuff all over it. You gotta defrost stuff. You've got to maintain it, you know, because it's going to affect everything.
1: That restaurant, whatever show, restaurant rescue, whatever.
2: Yeah, all those.
1: Dude, that guy, he goes in and it's terrible in those places.
2: Yeah.
1: It's like green stuff on the floor. Uh-huh. And he's like, what is this?
2: Well, I could have been killed, Gordon Ramsay.
1: You were wondering, and I guess I was too, why the guy didn't get fired. And I thought, because he would be pissed and he would go get a lawyer. And somebody said they used to work in the restaurant business for 20 years. And I seen some stuff, they say. Mm. What I can tell you is that the whistleblower, they cannot fire him over that because it'll be a lawsuit. However,
2: that's true. They do protect whistleblowers.
1: Yeah. And I guess the first instinct of the manager or whoever is in trouble would be to fire the guy, get him the hell out of there. Or what you do is you give him terrible shifts or you try and get him to quit.
2: Yeah.
1: I'm not understanding why he would even want to keep the job, the texture says, because I know they're going to make it miserable for him, just like we were just saying.
2: Yeah.
1: All right. You're cleaning up Sunday night at 2 in the morning.
2: And opening.
1: Yeah. But you got to say something. Somebody said one of the owners is known to frequently.
2: Oh, yeah. They said, I won't say who it is.
1: Yeah, don't say.
2: There's a place is the most disgusting restaurant out there. I worked there a few years back. The entire kitchen is covered in grime. The ice they have the seafood on is never changed or cleaned. Yuck. Countless soups, salads, etc. are left uncovered in the walk-ins.
1: Yeah.
2: That's like my fridge. The horseradish on the condiment bar is months old. The entire place is disgusting. Can't lie. Still love the food. And I eat there whatever I can, as long as the food cooks it, right?
1: A little extra tangy.
2: Then they said the owner is known to frequently pleasure himself in the office. Hope the door's closed. Everyone who works there knows and jokes about it. He wants S on his own shoulder and had to have the cashiers clean him up.
1: How does that even happen?
2: How do you stretch that way?
1: That is ambidextrous or something.
2: I also look at the sugar caddies and the salt and pepper shakers.
1: Yeah.
2: Those shouldn't feel sticky. Those should be cleaned. That was the biggest pain in the ass as a server at the end of the night. But at corporate places, we used to have to dump it out, rinse, clean it. I mean, it gets stuff in there. And then we would count equals the blue, 12 pink, 12 blue.
1: That's part of the 20, job.
2: Oh, my gosh. I remember there was a 10, 9. It was New Year's Eve, and I was counting sugar packets as the countdown. I'm like, well, this wasn't what I wanted.
1: I've worked
2: for New Year's Eve.
1: Several New Year's Eves on the radio. When you're low man on a scrotum pole, you got to go in.
2: You got to pay your dues, as they say.
1: Damn right. So, yeah, it's tough. Once you get that stink on you as a restaurant that you got roaches. I told you, there's a place in the Dirty Dina that I'm like, let me try them out. Let me see how their pizza is. And the first thing I pulled up on Yelp, I mean, right under their name, this place got roaches. And I haven't messed with them since.
2: Yeah.
1: Never went there.
2: Reviews are powerful.
1: Yeah.
2: And somebody said I used to do hood cleanings. And they were, you know, like in the oven, I would imagine.
1: I guess so. I thought it was a company.
2: Like a vent. And there was a few restaurants that I would clean that I would never step foot in.
1: Right.
2: That you can see the worst. And, you know, if you're not cleaning the filter, there's so much maintenance that you need.
1: Sure.
2: Honestly, I don't know why anyone would open a restaurant. It is the hardest business after.
1: If you do it right, it's so rewarding. I mean, people break their neck to get to you if it's good and clean and the food's good atmosphere. A texture says, watch waiting and you'll understand why your friend wants to watch him cook. I got a friend who he has to see what's going on in the kitchen at all times. And John Minidakis said the bathrooms, if you go into the bathroom and it's not clean, that means everything else is not clean.
2: That's too bad, because there's a couple places that I love that have nasty bathrooms.
1: Now, I always look at the bathrooms when I mean, I don't always have to go. Do you? And I don't always wash my hands right when I get to a restaurant.
2: Oh.
1: But you should. You know what I mean?
2: And when I'm with my daughter especially, I'm like, let's go. I'll go with her because it's like I know what I'm... Man, I was at the school the other day. I just...
1: Touching stuff.
2: First graders, yeah, volunteering in the gym, and that's always dirty too. I took a whole shower after because you're just... Yeah. There's just grime everywhere.
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you do what they told you. Now you do what they told you. Now you do what they told you. Now you do what they told you.

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1: Here we go. An early Purple Power Hour for everybody's enjoyment. And this is a cool week. Traveling to Rio, I think, is going to introduce a whole new host of issues, I would think, like we saw when teams go overseas. So let's do a quick little synopsis of how we feel the Ravens and the Cowboys are going to do this Sunday in Rio. Todd Heap, we'll start with you. Have you guys ever had to do the overseas thing and then play?
2: I never did. I don't know if Dennis, did you ever travel? We never traveled.
1: Our longest trip was
2: West Coast. This is
3: me neither.
2: Should be new to me.
1: Okay, they're trying to expand the reach of NFL football globally, I guess.
4: Yeah, and this is
3: an international sport now, Marianne.
1: Yes, yes, it clearly is.
4: This is the Ravens' third international game. They played Jacksonville and lost. They played the Titans and won. And now this game coming up at Maracanã Stadium in Brazil. But so, Todd, what do you think when you look at the Ravens 1-1 and the Cowboys 1-1? Just a big overview of these two teams and, you know, America's team against a team that a lot of people thought were going to be Super Bowl contenders.
2: Big overview. My perspective, I do not like the Dallas Cowboys.
1: In general. So, in general.
2: Can we all agree on that?
1: Okay.
2: I was born in Dallas too.
4: Wow.
2: I was born in Dallas and actually had like an affinity for the Cowboys at a young age.
4: Me too.
2: But ever since I've been older and wiser, that's gone away. And so I recall we played the Cowboys their last game in their previous stadium and just beat the brakes off of them. And
4: right.
2: it was as fun as you could have on a football field as
1: cool.
2: a team. So that was fun. This week, I mean, it's a battle of 1-1s. We're early in the season. I mean, it's a Dak Prescott game. You know, you look at what they've done these last 2 weeks. You know, it's CeeDee Lamb. Their running game hasn't been as explosive, but the offensive line has been protecting Dak Prescott. And so he's been throwing the ball well, and he's as accurate a quarterback as you can get. So that's going to be our focus this week from my perspective.
4: What about you, Double Eight?
1: Do you hate the Dallas Cowboys?
3: I'll say this, the Ravens' first international game, I was on the team plane and I was a part of it. I was just not a part of it as a player. I was actually calling the game in the booth with our very own Jerry Sandusky. I was doing the color commentary for that game. So I did travel with the team, stayed in the team hotel, did that whole thing. So I have experienced what it's like going international, just not as a player. And I didn't have to actually play in the football game. Now, when we went out there and played, it was in London. We played the Jaguars, like I think Kirk mentioned, and got absolutely boat raced out of the stadium. I mean, it was ugly. The Ravens did not handle the travel very well. They did not play well for whatever reason. I remember, I think they went out on Thursday, just like they did in this game in Rio. I mean, you know, you saw early on when both teams, both the Rams and the Niners, traveled to Australia. One team handled that a little bit better than the other, went out a week early versus the Rams, who went out literally, I think, the morning of or something like that, something crazy. But and Sean McVay admittingly says, you know, because of him, they got worked in that game. And it was, you know, a poor decision by him to travel the way that they did. So there's even footing on this because both the Ravens and the Cowboys traveled on Thursday night and got out there. So there's no like distinct advantage. Oh, the Cowboys have been out there all week trying to prepare and acclimate, and the Ravens just got out there, you know, today or yesterday or whatever. Both teams travel at the same time. So it'll be interesting to see now who just handles the game, the environment.

0: the travel in general better because they're kind of both on the same schedule. So that'll be one interesting thing. Now, just as far as the game goes, I mean, you saw Dallas play very well this past week against the Commanders, and particularly on offense. I mean, their offense isn't predicated on running the football at this point through 2 weeks. It's through the air. And Dak Prescott has thrown for, I think, almost 75% accuracy through the first 2 weeks. He's been tremendous. CeeDee Lamb has been his main target, obviously. But that Dallas offense has a lot of weapons between him, George Pickens, Ferguson, the tight end. Williams, the back, is certainly capable and had a big year, and they paid him in the offseason because of it, but hasn't gotten a lot of run, you know, through the first few weeks. But it'll be a challenge for the Ravens' defense, which, again, is been a very good defense through 2 weeks, but got exposed a little bit in the second half against the Saints, particularly through the air. Can they make those adjustments? Can they slow Dak down? And this vaunted pass game of the Cowboys, that'll be one matchup that I think will be interesting as this game pushes forward. But you have to like the Ravens offense, which is a top five offense in almost every category, rushing, passing, total yards, against a bottom five defense for the Dallas Cowboys. The Cowboys are 29th in total yards given up. They're 30th in passing given up. Sorry, 30th in rushing given up. They are last in the league in third down percentage. They can't get off the field at all. Now, on the adverse to that, their offense, the Cowboys' offense, is first in the NFL in third down conversions. So that's really kind of an interesting juxtaposition when you talk about their offense versus the defense. They are a far cry from each other. So the defense in Dallas continues to be an issue, at least early in the season. So can Lamar, Derrick Henry run all over these guys? Because they have been ran all over through 2 weeks already.
1: And the highest over-under of the weekend, this Cowboys-Ravens game, is going to be a it's going to be a shootout down there in Rio. So listen, we're going to come back with the over, actually the keys to victory, because somebody said you didn't like Chris Olave for the Saints. Well, guess what? The Cowboys got two of them. So it's going to be quite a matchup for the defensive backs, but we'll get it from the tight ends with tight ends. That's Pitta. He's Heap. Marianne Sirk and Kirk McEwen. Oh, we're just getting going. Purple Power Hour. It's Dallas Week on 98 Rock.
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1: Man, yeah, well, the Ravens on the road, and they left yesterday. 10-hour flight, but what I like about it, the time difference is only 1 hour. It's not like you're getting all screwed up with your times. You're just 1 hour behind, I think. I think in Rio, it's going to be 5:30 when the game is, and it'll be 4:30 here. Anyway, let's start with Pitta and talk about some of the things you're looking for that the Ravens need to do to win this game against the Cowboys. And I'll just say this, you know, offense, defense, special teams, do not discount special teams, because the Ravens have done it poorly and the Cowboys have excelled at it. And that's just my little thing I wanted to throw in there. But Dennis, you were a professional football player in the National Football League. Your thoughts on what the Ravens need to do to win this game?
0: Yeah, and I think that's an important distinction between you and I, Kirk. I am a professional football player, and you are not. Thank you for reminding.
3: In case people didn't know.
1: I'll put it out there. Yeah, that's right.
0: No, I think it's an interesting point. I mean, obviously, you look at the Cowboys, and they have Brandon Aubrey, the best kicker in the league, I think, by far. You know, that used to be us at one point, you know, a long time ago. We're not quite there yet. Special teams used to be a huge weapon for us in all phases. Unfortunately, it was a little bit to our detriment in this last game against the Saints, giving up a big kick return, getting a field goal blocked. There's obviously been some missed field goals, you know, dating back to the end of last year. I mean, all of that is well documented. So I think our special teams needs to play better for sure, to your point, Kirk. And it will always be a factor in wins and losses. I mean, special teams is a sometimes overlooked but very important phase of football. It's been a number of times that we have won games because of it. And obviously, as of late, we have lost some games because of it. So that's always something to pay attention to. But for me, the one key, I think, in this game is the Ravens rushing attack. Derrick Henry, Lamar Jackson, Justice Hill. Can they take advantage of this weak front seven that has been exposed through the first 2 weeks of the regular season? Again, I mentioned it earlier. They are 30th in the NFL out of 32 teams, keep in mind, against the rush, trying to stop an opponent's rushing attack. So if you're the Ravens, and I know a lot has been made mention of, oh, they didn't give Derrick Henry the ball enough in the second half. Well, here's your opportunity to come out and put the ball in his hands early and often and just punish this underwhelming front seven against the rush against the Dallas Cowboys and show Rio and all of Brazil what a rushing attack looks like. That's what I want to see on Sunday in this one.
1: Damn, Coach Pitta, I'm fired up. I mean, it's
0: an obvious glaring weakness for the Cowboys. It's a huge strength for the Ravens. Exploit it as long as you possibly can.
22: That's Dennis Pitta, the blocking tight end, speaking to us.
0: Now, right? If I were playing, just throw the ball. Stop handing it off.
1: Todd.
0: Nobody wants to block in the trenches, Todd.
1: Todd, he was hands. He was catching the ball, man.
0: That's when I got to Baltimore, Todd was a glorified blocking tight end. He was tray blocking in the trenches, double teaming with the tackles. The guy was getting after it.
3: I love these football burns that I don't even understand, but I'm sure they really hurt.
22: Just enjoy them, Marianne. This is great.
3: I like the tone.
0: It's somebody such a slight as a tight end.
22: He was a BYU slot receiver.
0: I just understand that.
22: Coming in, you know? Yes.
1: It is ruthless.
3: I love it. All right, so your key, Todd, what are we going to focus on? What's the key to victory for the Ravens, in your opinion?
22: For me, the key is time of possession. You know, you look at, and we can go back to what Dennis was talking about. They've had two terrible weeks against the run. I mean, the first week they gave up 182 rushing yards. Last week against the Giants, 165 rushing yards. I mean, let's run the ball. Let's take the ball and keep the time of possession, keep the ball out of Dak Prescott's hands, keep it out of CeeDee Lamb's, out of George Pickens, out of Ferguson's hands, and just run it down their throat. We've got the team to do it. We've got the offensive line to do it. We've got the tight ends to do it. And, you know, we're missing, you know, some key guys on the outside. And so
3: is Zay Flowers back?
1: He hasn't practiced all week, and it doesn't look good for him to play on Sunday.
22: Still questionable, but yeah, if he's not practicing, hamstrings are tricky. You want to make sure they're 100% before you come back. And so if I'm Zay, I'm erring on that side of it, being more precautious and wait until it's 100% to get back. But all that being said, we've got Derrick Henry. we want to keep Dak Prescott off the field. Let's use Derek and run the ball. Let's get those touchdowns up for Derek. Let's get him up there closer to number one than to number three.
3: These are all great points. I'm going to email this episode to the coach so that everybody can see these excellent points, because how could we lose if we followed these directions?
1: And real quick, we'll just stay with you, Todd. On a scale of 1 to 10, how nervous are you about this Cowboys game? Because I'm a bit nervous.
22: Well, they're capable. Like I said, anything can happen. We've got to get the special teams going. We've got to get the running game going. But Dak Prescott is playing like one of the best quarterbacks in the NFL right now, and he has for quite a few years. They haven't had the team to go around him. But when you have a guy like that that's as accurate as he is, I mean, one play can change a game.
1: I'm at a 7. That's where my number is out of 10 where I'm nervous. What about you, Dennis?
0: Yeah, I think there's definitely some concern. Because especially what you saw Tyler Shuck do in the second half against the Ravens just through the air. I mean, the Saints couldn't run the ball. They didn't need to run the ball. And Dak Prescott, to Todd's point, is playing like a top five quarterback in the NFL right now. He's incredibly efficient. He doesn't turn the ball over. You know, his completion percentage is astronomically high right now. And he's got serious weapons on the outside. Now, again, to counter our earlier point, if I'm Dallas, you think we don't know that we have, one of the worst rush defenses in the NFL right now? Do you think we don't know that Derrick Henry and company, one of the best rushing attacks, is coming, into this game that we have to oppose? So what am I going to do? I'm going to load the box. I'm going to do everything I can to stop Derrick Henry and Lamar Jackson from beating me on the ground and test these wide receivers, because most likely, like we mentioned, there is no Zay Flowers. There is no big-time vertical threat that's going to beat me downfield. There is no George Pickens and CeeDee Lamb on the outside of this offense right now. Stop Derrick Henry and make them beat us through the air.
1: Denny and Todd, Marianne and Kirk, Purple Power Hour, Ravens, yeah. Cowboys on 98 Rock coming up on Sunday, 4:25 from Brazil. We'll be back with more next.

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1: All right, here we're back. And you know what? Nobody asked me how nervous I am about Sunday.
2: Marianne, how nervous are you for this upcoming?
1: I'm a two.
3: She's a two.
1: I'm not nervous at all. I just don't know what I'm going to make. That's the thing. This is my favorite time of a game, 4:30. And because it's not quite dinner, but I love that I could get all my stuff done for the day and sort of settle in early evening, which is perfect for a Sunday. And the debate is order a pizza and really chill or make chili because we're starting to feel fall in the air. So that's my debate. I've got issues too.
4: Yeah.
1: What's your viewing situation? Where do you watch the game, Todd Heap?
2: I mean, is Traeger nachos a thing? You ever made Traeger nachos in the smoker?
1: No. What is this?
4: Oh,
1: Traeger.
4: I mean, I'm a big Traeger guy.
2: It's a staple in our household.
3: Talk us through it. Yeah.
2: So you got to brown some hamburger meat, some sausage. You know, you put a can of the cheese whiz in there, and then you put chunks of real cheese to go along with it, and then you stir it all up, and it's a giant plate of queso.
1: Do you sprinkle Tums over it?
2: No. You eat it with Fritos
3: in the toilet.
1: That's nice.
3: In the bathroom.
4: All right.
1: Wow.
4: Let me stop you there, though, Todd. Cheese Whiz is not an acceptable additive
1: that's
4: to
1: rough.
4: Any.
2: No.
1: Yeah.
2: It's a form of cheese.
4: I don't nachos, know the exact whatever it may brand, be.
1: Velveeta?
4: Okay,
2: no,
4: but
2: it's not
4: but
2: Velveeta.
4: Marianne, do you and Kirk, do you guys know what a Traeger is? You know
1: no.
4: what a Traeger smoker is?
3: It's a charcoal thing.
1: What happened to the green egg thing?
4: Not charcoal. Okay, the green egg is one.
1: Okay.
4: Yeah. Now it is funny because a lot of these things are very regional. Like I feel like on the East Coast, the green egg is a much bigger like barbecue smoker type thing than it is on the West Coast. Now here on the West Coast, where you know Todd and I are,
3: it's all Traeger.
4: Traeger is a big thing.
3: Yeah.
1: I've never heard of it.
4: Basically, Traeger is a wood burning, pellet wood burning smoker.
3: Yeah.
4: And I use it all the time.
1: That would probably really affect the taste then.
4: Yeah, no, it's
1: the wood over.
4: It's a great product. If you have not heard of it in Baltimore, I suggest you go out and research a Traeger.
2: Dennis and I have actually made some prime ribs together.
4: Todd and I were together and we did a prime rib, smoked a prime rib on the Traeger. About a 4-hour smoke, right, Todd?
2: Yeah.
4: And it was some of the best meat we've ever had.
1: Mm.
4: It was
3: these guys. They get in each other's craw a little bit, but then they're grilling together. You know what I mean? That's what boys do.
1: And where do you watch the game?
4: When you smoke a prime rib together, that's a whole different level.
1: That's a different level of friendship.
4: Yeah,
1: that's like BFF really necklaces. And where do you watch, Todd? Do you have a good setup or what?
2: Oh, yeah. I've got a setup. I've got a little basement room where we've got a 100-inch screen and a couple 50-inch screens on the side.
1: Wow.
2: So we just set that up recently. And my son loves it. He brings all of his buddies over to watch the games.
1: That's cool.
2: But it's a good setup. I sometimes when they're all watching, I like to watch it by myself, though. I like to watch the games by myself. So I'll go in my room, you know,
1: to focus,
2: on the bed, lay out and watch the games and try to focus a little bit.
3: He's the antisocial tight end. And you, Dennis?
1: What's your viewing setup?
4: Yeah, I mean, I had a nice little golf simulator / movie room with the projector screen and all that. It has since turned into a 4-year-old playroom.
1: Yeah.
4: So
1: a princess
4: not
1: cave.
4: Quite as good of a
2: his golf game has gotten worse since he's the golf simulator.
1: That sounds really awesome. Has. Now I can get down with that.
4: But honestly, I am not a live game viewer.
1: What?
4: I don't watch typically unless it's like a standalone like Sunday night game or Monday night game or something like that, Thursday night obviously. I don't watch the game live. Usually I really like to kind of look at the outcome.
3: Yeah.
4: And then I kind of take my time and watch it in the way that I want. I don't want to be forced to watch a game at a certain time. Okay.
1: This is next level for me. I've never heard someone not liking a live game.
3: It's
4: really Listen,
1: I think
4: it's
1: ruins
4: not that
1: it.
4: I don't enjoy a live game. It's
3: got other things.
4: I got 4 kids, you know, I got things going on. I got a lot going on and I'll sit down and watch some live. But again, there's too many games going on. Like, especially when it comes to the Ravens, like I like to just after the fact, especially when it's a 1 o'clock game, I'll go after the fact and just kind of sit down and watch it casually by myself and be able to kind of, you know, really analyze and look at kind of what's going on my own terms is exactly right.
3: Not going to lie. That's different.
1: That's a control thing.
3: But
4: yeah, I need all the control.
1: Right. Over the remote.
3: Hey, uh-huh. And I just wanted really quick, just a minute each. Jerry Jones and his impact on the Cowboys, and they haven't won in 30 years. He's a general manager and the owner. You can't really fire the owner. It's a terrible setup, Todd, and I don't see it ever getting better. They're always going to be pretty good, you know, but they just don't, you know, he doesn't make the best decisions, I don't think.
2: Yes. I mean, that's part of my dislike for the Cowboys. And it's not that I dislike Jerry. I mean, I just don't like how he handles things. I mean, you look at our, you know, the Ravens, and you look at our owner. I mean, it's hard pressed to get Steve Bisciotti out in the front of a camera. It just doesn't happen very often. Is he adverse to it? No, he's great in front of the camera. We've all seen, you know, what he's capable of and how he can control the room. But he chooses to let the people that he hires do their job. And he chooses to put the trust in them to do their job and let them succeed or fail on their own. And that you just, but he puts all the trust in them. And to have a boss that you know is not necessary. I mean, he's looking over your shoulder. He pays close attention to everything going on, but he's not looking over your shoulder to correct every little thing. He's looking at the macro, not the micro. And so as a player, as a someone in the organization, you know, as far as the Ravens are concerned, we have the best owner in sports, in my opinion.
3: Dennis, Todd took all your time this time.
4: No, I mean, you said 1 minute. The guy went on for like 4 minutes about our owner, not even the Cowboys.
2: I'm passionate about this one.
4: Unbelievable.
2: Right?
4: I don't have any time.
2: Really appreciate good ownership.
4: You guys are always
2: leadership.
4: Getting on me about being long-winded. Jeez.
1: I know. Dennis's 1 minute is usually five. So now what do we do?
4: No. I'm going to go.
2: You appreciate good leadership,
4: here.
2: Though.
4: It obviously hasn't started yet, but starting now.
3: Yeah, 30.
4: Listen, the Cowboys are America's team,
1: yeah.
4: You know? But like Lamar Jackson said during the week, unfortunately, we're not in America for this one. So,
1: that's great.
4: I mean, it was a great line by Lamar. I'm paraphrasing. I said it differently, yeah, obviously, but that was the gist of it.
1: It could be Rio's team.
4: Listen, I think the Cowboys, I've had friends who have coached and played in Dallas, and you know they'll all tell you it's a difficult situation a lot because the owner is just so involved and in every little detail of everything, and that's a tough way to operate as an organization. So it's certainly hindered them, but he's also done some really good things, and even for the game of football in general, he has been a big, you know, advocate and proponent for growing the game. So I'm not a hater. I'm not a hater like you guys are in the Cowboys. I'm a fan when they're on. I like Dak Prescott. I like watching them. I think they have some good weapons. They haven't had a defense for a long time, and that's held them back. 30 seconds right there. See, that's succinct.
1: That's
4: tight.
1: A Dennis put up 30. Numbers. That's right. All right. Great. Great to know. I mean, we're going to keep it going. Actually, we want to look around the NFL now, and then we'll get our scores, our infamous score predictions, all that coming up.
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5: Monday morning, Justin Scott and Spiegel. 8 o'clock hour, huge announcement. We've got another event coming, and you might be able to see us doing some naughty stuff we're not allowed to do on the radio live on stage. Also, we'll recap the trifecta food truck and music festival, all the good times had this weekend. And in the 7 o'clock hour, what car do you miss the most from your past? It's all Monday morning, Justin Scott and Spiegel, 98 Rock.
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3: 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Number 86 in your program, and number 88, Todd Heap and Denny Pitta. Hey, let's take a look around the league, man, and let's start with Jackson Dart. I mean, what a sad story. Quarterback for the Giants goes down. And just the second game, John Harbaugh's out there. Now he's gotta rely on Jameis Winston. Are you kidding me? That guy's a goof. Anyway, it's just terrible that Jackson Dart, this kid with so much potential, but he likes to put his head in there, man. He didn't even do that this last time. He got kind of smashed. So just quarterbacks in general, I mean, they've been getting beat up so far. What do you say, Dennis? Let's start with you this time.
0: Yeah, I mean, the Jackson Dart injury is difficult from an entertainment value for us as fans. Like all these quarterbacks, you have the Caleb Williams injury. I mean, there's a number of quarterbacks just around the league right now that are banged up or hurt or going to miss time. I mean, Minnesota Vikings have been playing Carson Wentz because
3: Cooper Rush,
0: Kyler Murray, our little friend Kyler Murray. Yeah, I mean, obviously you see the impact. All of a sudden, Penix comes in last night. And Atlanta looks like a completely different team. They hadn't been in the red zone all year through 2 weeks, had not had one red zone trip. And all of a sudden they hang 30 something up on the Packers.
1: Penix looked good.
0: All of a sudden the Packers are 1-2 and look completely dead this year.
3: Bijan Robinson, two words for you. That guy's incredible.
0: Bijan's
1: Where's he from, Kirk?
3: Oh, Bijan's from Georgia, isn't he?
0: He's from Arizona.
2: Come on.
0: Bijan went for 194 last night. Drake London went for 194. Here's a little trivia for you. Where did Drake London go to high school?
3: Arizona.
0: Not Arizona. Moorpark High School, home
2: of the Musketeers.
0: Also my high school.
3: Yay. That's
2: wow.
0: Go Musketeers.
1: Moorpark Musketeers.
0: London and I went to the same high school. So obviously the Falcons, which the Ravens are going to see in 2 weeks, they're a completely different team, it looks like, with their quarterback back. I mean, quarterback play is obviously the most important thing in the NFL.
1: Penix looked great, though.
0: What's not funny, but as a spectator watching the Giants the other day, you see the look on Harbaugh's face when Jackson Dart is down holding his knee and presumably, you know, very injured.
2: Yeah.
0: Harbaugh looked like he saw a ghost.
3: Yeah.
0: And he was just emotionless. His face was white. He knows how difficult it is without a quarterback to win in this league. And then Jameis Winston came in that game and by all accounts, you know, played pretty awful. But, you know, he didn't get a lot of their starter reps. We'll see how he is when kind of being the guy. Give him some time. But, I mean, you have to think, and Harbaugh knows this, given the expression on his face, like the Giants are dead. You know, the Giants, you lose a starting quarterback, it's over.
2: Yeah.
0: So. And just from an entertainment standpoint, nobody wants to watch the backup out there. Let's be honest.
3: No.
2: But Lamar was a backup.
1: You go across the league, though. You got Sam Darnold. We didn't talk about him. Caleb Williams.
3: Yeah. Jaden
1: Daniels. We've got quarterbacks going down across the league. And it really is a makeup of your team. You look at what Seattle's doing, you know, without Sam Darnold. And they're still rolling, you know. So it's a huge part of leadership, team, you know, who are the guys on your team that are going to step up in the loss of your most important player?
2: Mm-hmm. So there's Chargers, Bills, Rams, Broncos, Eagles, Bears. That's all this weekend, I think.
0: Big division matchups, Steelers.
1: Bengals-Steelers. Right? Bengals-Steelers is
3: that's a big one for the North.
1: All of our radars. So.
3: Yeah.
0: That was the Browns got this week.
1: The results of
3: Cleveland's Browns playing Panthers. Carolina.
0: Yeah, Browns Panthers. That's an interesting. I mean, the Browns are obviously 1-1, had a big win last week, but you know, Panthers I think are one of the most explosive offenses in the league right now. Bryce Young is playing tremendously well, and I think that's kind of gone under the radar because who was it? The Bears hung 59 on them in week one, but you know, Bryce Young played really well in that game, and their offense wasn't the issue; it was the defense, and then obviously a big win last week as well. So. That again, that's a future opponent for the Ravens. Like that's going to be an interesting one as they move forward. I mean, listen, as we look at the Ravens schedule over the next couple weeks, you have the Titans next week, you know, at home. If that's not a win, I think the Ravens are in big trouble,
3: right?
0: To be honest, because the Titans have looked very poor through the first couple weeks. And then you have to go to Atlanta, and that's a really interesting game. You know, I think Atlanta could be a lot better than what they showed over the first 2 weeks, certainly. I mean, we know what the Cooper Rush experience looks like. You know, it's not great, and Atlanta had to kind of endure that for 2 weeks. But They look like a completely different team. And then you have the Browns. You feel like you have to stack a bunch of wins over the next 3 weeks after this one, because it gets hard. You got the Bills, the Panthers, you know, the Chargers, the Texans. You got a bunch of really good playoff caliber teams that are coming up in the middle of the schedule. So it's not going to get much easier.
3: Well, it looks to me like the Bills and the Chiefs might be the cream of the crop in the AFC right now. But again, we're only a couple of weeks in. You got to put the Bengals in there too at 2-0, but the wheels tend to come off of the Bengals a lot. So we'll see what happens as we get closer and closer to Rio. Let's come back and get back into it some more. It is the Ravens and the Cowboys coming up. And where are we going next, Marianne? It's
2: our predictions.
3: Oh,
4: okay. This is Marianne's favorite part.
2: Yeah, it is. I know. You guys are shaking
0: She's
2: your
0: so
2: boots.
0: She's so good at it, too. It's not fair.
3: Yeah. All right. Purple Power Hour continues on 98 Rock.
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1: Okay, predictions. This is the time where we do some real numbers, and a lot is at stake. I believe a white hat. Todd would have to take his white hat off and put a black hat on. Yeah. If he doesn't win and the winner gets the white hat, I don't know. We'll have to think of some good prizes, but it's not going to be that somebody buys dinner like I did with Femi years ago.
2: We should have figured out the prize.
1: That hurt.
2: Way up
3: front. Really? Where did Femi make you go? Where did you guys go?
1: No, God, no. I had to buy him dinner.
3: Oh, you didn't to dinner?
1: No.
3: You just had to like send him, like Venmo him cash so he could go eat?
1: And I said, hey, since I did lose this bet, why don't I donate $100 to the Maryland Food Bank? And I thought that would be a nice little bow on the whole thing. And he's like, no, I want dinner.
3: No, I want food.
1: And I said, like, how are we going to work this?
3: Forget the poor and needy. I want the food.
1: That's what he said.
2: Yeah.
1: So I did make a donation. I think I ended up just doing a donation, like $100 to the food bank. But I'm like, I thought that would be a no-brainer. He'd be like, yeah, that's great. All right, so Ravens, Cowboys. I'm going to start so that you guys can take my lead.
2: All right, good.
1: And go, oh, okay, I never thought of that. I'm going to say Ravens win 37, Cowboys 21.
3: Whoa.
4: Wow.
3: Sounds like a real score.
1: Yeah, I know.
4: Wow.
1: Here we go. 37-21.
2: What about you, Denny?
3: Listen, I think you mentioned it, Kirk, right? The over-under is really high in this one.
2: Yeah, it is.
3: I like to go against the grain a little bit. Whenever it's really high, I feel like it's going to be low scoring. And I think just both teams traveling, I think there's going to be some jet lag there. I don't think it's going to be this, you know, explosive, big time, you know, a lot of points affair. I'm going to go a little bit more low scoring. I'm going to go 24-17.
1: Okay.
3: And I am going to pick the Ravens in this one. I think they're going to control the clock. I think they're going to be able to keep Dak off the field. I think Derrick Henry's going to, even though I think it might be tough early on, they're going to be committed to the run, and he's going to bust some big ones late in this game and kind of open it up. So 24-17 is my guess.
1: Yeah. Which was the score of last week?
3: Was it?
1: 24-17.
3: Is that why that was in my head?
1: Yeah, maybe.
3: All right, well. 24-17 the other way, though. The Ravens lost.
1: Yeah, true. All right, Todd.
4: I am going 28-21 Ravens.
1: Okay.
4: And my prediction is that Derrick Henry is going to double his stats.
1: Oh, it's a good... Okay, King Henry.
4: He's got 212 rushing yards this year.
3: He's going to go for four over touchdowns. 212 in this game?
4: Yeah, I think in order to win, he's got to rush for a lot of yards. They've given up 182 and 165 in the first two games. I think Derrick Henry can surpass both of those. And so I'd love to see him.
3: Make sure he's in your lineup for fantasy then.
4: Get a lot of yards and
2: I've got
4: score
2: Derek.
4: Some touchdowns.
2: All right, ladies and gentlemen, get your notepads out because this one you're going to want to put in stone.
3: Yeah.
2: I, Kirk McEwen, pick the Baltimore Ravens to win this game, but it's going to be close. The spread is 3.5. Over under, we sit at 52.5 right now this Friday. Ladies and gentlemen, Ravens 30, Cowboys 27. Book it!
1: 27. Okay.
2: How it's done!
4: Just right on the line.
1: Todd and I both think the Cowboys are 21. Todd and I had the same Cowboy number.
4: Hey, great minds think alike.
3: I think the strategy in this one is just to like go for ties all around. So like 24-24 tie. You know, just to try to win. It's about who's closest, right? You don't have to actually get it right.
1: It is. If you're looking to
3: win. Might be a good strategy for you moving forward, Marianne.
1: It's been noted. Noted.
2: Yeah. Ladies and gentlemen, Purple Power out in the books. The Ravens on the road at Maracanã Stadium in Brazil.
1: Brazil.
2: Nasty. Todd Heap, Dennis Pitta, Marianne Sirk, and Kirk McEwen. All right. Listen, it's the Orioles and the Yankees coming up next. The pregame and then a doubleheader as the Orioles start to wind this season down. Three games left.
1: Pack it up.
2: Enjoy baseball. Enjoy football. We'll talk again next week. 86 and 88. 98 Rock.
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1: Things just don't go our way sometimes at the wrong times. That's what I believe. You know, certain calls happening, you know, we get the momentum going, get brought back, you know, penalties here and there. Anything can go down, you know, that's why I believe we haven't been finishing, or, you know, we have the lead and we don't have it anymore. Just got to tighten up.

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1: Ravens recap. Highlights from the last Ravens game.
2: How about this? Derrick Henry out of the Wildcat takes the snap. Now he's maneuvering right. Dives for the end zone. It's a touchdown for Derrick Henry. This one from 49 yards out. Was that good hold in? That one might have been tipped at the line of scrimmage. It's no good.
3: That came out weird.
2: Lamar with a closing pocket. Locks it up for Rashad Bateman, who's in for the Ravens touchdown. On the return, Darian Brown. Brown with a seam down the left sideline. Gets past the 50-yard line, and he's pushed out of bounds. That's the one thing the Ravens could not have afforded to allow. Now the Saints have a chance at points with just 15 seconds left. Daniel Carlson from 47 yards out off the left hash mark. This one is up and away, and it is good. Second down and four from the 21. Snap back to Shutt. Oh. Looks left. Wide open. It's Chris Olave into the end zone for a touchdown. Fourth and goal. Shutt under center. The snap. The give. It's Shutt. He stopped again. No, they said he's in for the touchdown. They thought he was short.
3: He's short.
4: After review, the ruling of the field stands as called. And it gets up.
2: 24-17, Saints lead. 20 seconds left in regulation. Chest high snap. Lamar pressured off the right side. Launches downfield. It's intercepted. And that'll seal the win for the New Orleans Saints in Baltimore.
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2: Obviously, I've been in the league for 10 years, but the consensus amongst the team is like everyone's kind of tired of doing what we just did. I think it's a lot of older guys, a lot of guys that, you know, it just feels like it is time. 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So it'll definitely be some things getting right, and we just can't let this linger too long. 98 Rock.

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2: It's a National Football League, right? 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But, you know, we have a lot to correct on defense and looking forward to next week.

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1: Inside linebacker Roquan Smith.
2: Obviously a tough pill to swallow, but I just think, you know, over the last 6 months, you know, everything's been ascending, ascending, ascending. And I think this is the first real test in the sense of adversity. So I just think it's about how we're going to respond. Obviously, no sides of the ball played the way we want to play, and especially on the defensive side of the ball, we didn't play to the standard that we hold ourselves to. So I think it's the first test of adversity. So it's about how would you respond. And I think that's the true truth teller for us all, and it's going to be like how we respond this coming week, but obviously have to learn from this one.

0: Previously on the Purple Power Hour with Kirk, Marianne, Dennis Pitta, and Todd Heap.
1: And we've got two tight ends with tight ends. And we're going to see where they're heaping praise. Sometimes it's tough.
2: Yeah, not as easy.
1: Not as easy.
2: Isn't as easy.
1: In a defeat, let's start with Todd Heap. Heaping praise, where are you going to go in this game? Where'd you find a bright spot?
3: Well, the one thing we talked about last week was getting home, right? And it didn't really translate to the win, obviously. But we did have three sacks, and we got and Hendrickson, Green, and Tavius Robinson all were able to get Shuck on the ground. And that was one of the things I hoped, you know, we would get a lot more pressures than we did. But we he was moving around, and we forced him to use his legs, and we forced him off the spot quite a few times. And then obviously we had some good stretches of offense, you know, going to finish that the first half of football. Lamar Jackson was through 10 completions in a row. And we had guys stepping up, making plays.
2: What do you got, Dennis? You can't steal Todd's either.
4: I know how this game works. I'm not going to just steal Todd's and reiterate the same thing that he said. Now, for me, it will remain with, I guess, the D-line and the front seven because, and I mentioned earlier, I think the way that we played the run against two very talented running backs, obviously, now I still want to say ETN, but
1: A-chan. What is A-chan? This A-chan?
2: What I kept getting
4: I feel like we're watching the guy in Miami run around.
1: Yeah.
4: It's ETN, please. Come on. It's clearly spelled that way.
1: You got to give the guy, I mean, if that's what he says it is, it's.
2: The letters don't match up.
4: It's like.
3: I still call him PETA. I still call him PETA, even though it's PETA, but I tell him it's
4: PETA. It's like our old punter Sam Cook having the audacity to say his last name's Cook when it's clearly Koch.
1: Yeah. And what about Brett Favre? Where does that
4: go? What about Tyler Shuck?
1: I know.
4: It's Tyler Show, people.
1: Yeah.
4: I mean, everybody's got to figure out these names. It's incredible. Travis Achane.
1: Yeah.
4: And obviously a healthy Alvin Kamara back in there. You know, he looks like still a weapon. But with those two talented running backs, being able to hold them in check and only give up 65 total yards on the ground, that's an impressive number. Yeah. They shut down the run game of the Saints and made them one-dimensional. But again, to the Saints' credit, you know, they took that dimension and put it on Shuck's shoulders, and he made a bunch of plays.
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2: It's a long season. You know, this is 1-1. You know, there's 17 games. We got 15 left. And, yeah, I think that's the beauty of it. There's so much opportunity left.

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2: Losses are all disappointing, especially at home, especially, you know, everybody's going to just say the same old thing of having a lead and things like that. So we will own this. We'll look in the mirror. We'll figure out what we can do to improve. That's the main thing is it's early in the season. We're missing a few key guys. You know, but that's a game we need to find a way to win, you know, when we, especially when we have a lead like that. So look at ourselves first, try to get better this week, and then go to the next one.
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2: Most of us in here have been playing football since we were 5 years old. 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And, you know, just be better, I would say. It's definitely self-explanatory. It's easier said than done, but it's a lot of the small things, nothing crazy. We know we're a good football team, and we just got to go prove it.

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2: We want to win games, you know, and when you miss opportunities and lose a game, it's disappointing, you know. You know, we prepare really hard and go out there with the mindset that we're going to win. And then when you miss your opportunities, you lose, like, that's a tough feeling. But I will say that, you know, adversity is a truth teller. And how we respond is going to be crucial to who we are as a team, you know, who this team is. I know what kind of guys we got, you know, and that's why I'm so disappointed right now, because I know we have too many of the right pieces, you know, but, you know, we won't make any excuses, right? You know, there's a lot of excuses if people were looking for them, you know, but at the end of the day, we just got to be more disciplined. We got to execute better.

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1: Running back Derrick Henry.
2: We know what type of team we got, who we have in the locker room, so, you know, we're not going to flinch. Be a man about it. Watch the film, fix what we need to get fixed, get ready to move on.

0: Previously on the Purple Power Hour with Kirk, Marianne, Dennis Pitta, and Todd Heap.
1: Just going to Raven's Flock. You put that on X. You pull up what somebody says. And I'll just throw a couple out. Nitro the Wunderkind says in 2019, the Ravens started off the season 2-2 and finished 14-2. Do with that information as you like. And Breakfast Carrot says Mike McDonald also choked a second half lead in the home opener in 2022. Todd Heap, we haven't heard from you in a minute. What do you think about what those two people have just said?
2: I'm excited. I mean, Nitro and Ozone, is Ozone around? But, you know, Dennis doesn't know those two references.
3: So tell me, Kirk, if you know those American Gladiators references right there?
2: No. Go watch Breakin'. Go watch the movie Breakin'.
1: Yeah.
2: Anyway.
4: You haven't seen Breakin'? Come on.
1: That's a great
2: I love the positivity. You know, I still believe in what they're capable of. These are all the things that we can improve on. Let's learn our lessons. You learn more in a loss than you do from a win. This week, we go into it. We go on a long road trip with some things on our mind and a little chip on our shoulder, which I like.
1: Dennis, your thoughts on Mike McDonald losing in 2022 and the team going 2-2 and finishing 14-2 as we sit at 1-1.
3: Yeah, that's why you just can't overreact to, you know, week one, week two, whatever's happening. I mean, again, it's a long season. Yeah, I mean, listen, when we won the Super Bowl, I think we went to Houston midway through that year and got blasted, you know, boat raced out of the stadium on Monday Night Football. And, you know, we went on to win the Super Bowl.
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3: Things just don't go our way sometimes at the wrong times. That's what I believe. You know, certain calls happening, you know, we get the momentum going, get brought back, you know, penalties here and there. Anything can go down, you know, that's why I believe we haven't been finishing. Or, you know, we have the lead and we don't have it anymore. Just got to tighten up.
0: 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Hang on for more. The Purple Power Hour is back and bigger than ever. Doubling the power this year with two shows.
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2: Obviously, I've been in the league for 10 years, but the consensus amongst the team is like everyone's kind of tired of doing what we just did. I think it's a lot of older guys, a lot of guys that, you know, it just feels like it is time. 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So it'll definitely be some things getting right, and we just can't let this linger too long.
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1: Outside linebacker Trey Hendrickson.
2: It's a National Football League, right? There's a lot to correct. It's a win-loss league. You don't get any of them back. They're a good football team, credit to them. But, you know, we have a lot to correct on defense and looking forward to next week.

0: Rock.
1: Ravens recap. Highlights from the last Ravens game.
2: How about this? Derrick Henry out of the Wildcat takes the snap. Now he's maneuvering right. Dives for the end zone. It's a touchdown for Derrick Henry. This one from 49 yards out. Was that good hold in? That one might have been tipped at the line of scrimmage. It's no good.
3: That came out weird.
2: Lamar with a closing pocket. Locks it up for Rashad Bateman, who's in for the Ravens touchdown. On the return, Dorian Brown. Brown with a seam down the left sideline. Gets past the 50-yard line, and he's pushed out of bounds. That's the one thing the Ravens could not have afforded to allow. Now the Saints have a chance at points with just 15 seconds left. Daniel Carlson from 47 yards out off the left hash mark. This one is up and away, and it is good. Second down and four from the 21. Snap back to Shutt. Oh. Looks left. Wide open. It's Chris Olave into the end zone for a touchdown. Fourth and goal. Shutt under center. The snap. The give. It's Shutt. He stopped again. No, they said he's in for the touchdown. They thought he was short.
3: He's short.
4: After review, the ruling of the field stands as called. It is a touchdown.
2: 24-17, Saints lead. 20 seconds left in regulation. Chest high snap. Lamar pressured off the right side. Launches downfield. It's intercepted. And that'll seal the win for the New Orleans Saints in Baltimore.

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1: Inside linebacker Roquan Smith.
2: Obviously a tough pill to swallow, but I just think, you know, over the last 6 months, you know, everything's been ascending. And I think this is the first real test in a sense of adversity. So I just think it's about how we're going to respond. Obviously, no sides of the ball played the way we want to play, and especially on the defensive side of the ball, we didn't play to the standard that we hold ourselves to. So I think it's the first test of adversity. So it's about how would you respond. And I think that's the true truth teller for us all. And it's going to be like how we respond this coming week. But obviously, we have to learn from this one.

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1: Cowboys, Ravens, what do you got?
2: The Cowboys came back and were impressive in week two. You know, they're back to 1-1. You know, if you're just looking at the matchups, they've got a strong offensive line. You know, I look at what we did this past week with our defensive line, or really the first 2 weeks, and I think that's really going to be the matchup for me going into this week is what can our front seven do versus their front seven. Obviously, travel is going to be a big deal. Who handles that better? But ultimately, it's going to boil down to the guys up front to me.
1: What about you, 88?
3: You saw it this past weekend. Dallas is explosive on offense. You know, the Ravens are going to have their hands full on that side of the ball. I think we're going to have to put up a lot of points. I think Dallas's defense is the weakness of their team. It has been certainly the last few years. I think they've improved in that regard. But you know, the Ravens are going to have to put up some points this week. You know, it's going to be a tough offense to slow down. So we're going to have to put up some points and play a clean game. And I think at the end of the day, it always comes down to who controls the ball, who doesn't turn it over and makes the least amount of mistakes. So
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0: This is Ravens Game Day. 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Here are your hosts, Kirk McEwen, Valerie Preactor, and Keith Mills.
2: Oh, yeah, week three of the NFL season takes the Ravens on the road to Rio de Janeiro, Brazil. Showdown with the Dallas Cowboys. It brings us back to a familiar spot, our regular M&T Bank Stadium perch here right next to the Talon Club. And today's watch party, which kicks off, I guess, about 3:30 today. The game starts at 4:25. And Keith, Val, and Kirk, and guys, man, from all reports, the Ravens and the Cowboys really enjoying their time in Brazil.
3: Yes. It's beautiful.
2: Field discussions aside, we'll talk about that in a few minutes, but, man, it's been a PR dream for the NFL and both teams, considering that the field might be not in good shape.
3: So far, so good. I mean, you got to play the game, and from what I saw, it almost looked like somebody's got that has plugs in their hair. I don't know if you even know if you know what I'm talking about.
4: I know what you're talking about.
3: But it looks like these little...
4: Because I've seen the photos.
3: Yeah.
4: But yes.
3: Little sprouts coming up in the ground that hopefully will be mature by game time.
2: Yeah, let's hope. But Val, this game can't come soon enough for me in terms of the Ravens trying to put the stink of last week
4: absolutely
2: behind them.
4: I agree. And one of the things that Jesse Minter said this week is that going into week three, now a team that's 1-1, taking on a team that's also 1-1, this is going to be a great example of how this team handles adversity, because they've been given it right there in week two, and that pretty massive loss to me against the Saints, because it was a winnable game and they just couldn't pull out all the stops. And so now we're going to have a really good opportunity to see how this team navigates losing.
3: Yeah, and there was a couple of things that they were working on. One was not giving up a fourth quarter lead. Another was protecting home field advantage. Well, how did that go? It didn't. Neither one went well. Can you say bounce back? You're getting out of town. You're going to Rio, playing a team that is porous on the run defense. Mm-hmm. If Derrick Henry is in a big part of the game plan today, and I'll just say that Derrick Henry said everything right after the game last week, after the 3rd-and-1 that we all know what happened, and there should have been a 4th-and-1, I think. But when they go deep and Derrick Henry's on the bench or on your team, it makes you scratch your head. So today, against a Dallas Cowboys team that cannot stop the run, you must run the ball. That's how I feel.
2: Yeah, no question. Injuries again today, obviously a big part of the storyline from down in Brazil. Ronnie Stanley already listed as out. Val Zay Flowers, good chance he may play on a snap count, we're told, but get him back out there. I'm in the belief that unless he's not 100%, do not, this early in the year, push it, particularly on that field.
4: Yeah, no doubt about it. Definitely questionable with a hamstring. And he was limited in practice on Friday when they were in Brazil. But again, that's after 2 days of not practicing, obviously not practicing last week. And the other question is, will Nnamdi Madubuike make his season debut on this defensive line? And this is a guy who hasn't played football on an NFL football field, and that's not even really what this is.
3: In 1 year.
4: Yeah, in over a year. So I think the last time that he was out there was September 14th. 2025, so we're just beyond that now. Had a full week of practice, and he was a full participant, but is that enough to make his season debut today?
3: And Teddy Buchanan is another one that you don't talk as much about because Trenton Simpson's playing pretty well.
4: Yes.
3: But yeah, and to go back to Carson Vinson, starting for Ronnie Stanley today at left tackle, this is one of the guys that Jesse Minter said was one of the most improved players on the team. Well, now you're going to get a chance to show it against the Dallas Cowboys today on the big stage. A lot of people are going to be watching this game in Rio.
2: Yeah, and a lot of people will be watching it here at the Talon Club.
3: Woo!
4: I just want to make
2: it's dry now. Folks.
4: Right. I was going to do a weather report here because we're sitting out here at M&T Bank Stadium. It's a bit windy, overcast. We're seeing some rain patches as we were driving in, maybe some later today. In Rio, they've had a abnormally rainy season there, which they normally don't see. Today is the one day out of the next 10-day forecast that is not predicting any rain. And they're actually in a heat wave. Yeah, it's 82 degrees today out in Rio de Janeiro. And so I think they're going to be perfectly fine with the
2: weather. I'm sure
3: Yeah, humid too.
4: Glad they're not playing here.
2: I'm sure Jerry Jones will take credit for the weather down there today. We're going to hear from Jerry Jones in this show a couple of times today.
4: Goodness.
2: One talking about Lamar Jackson. How about that? Interesting. But right now, time for our Ravens player profile today. Glenn Clark with wideout Rashad Bateman.
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5: 2025 was a difficult season for Rashad Bateman. The former first-round pick finished with a career-low 224 receiving yards and caught just two touchdowns in 13 games. In the Ravens' Week 1 win over the Colts, Bateman finished without a catch and was targeted just once. This led fans and analysts alike to ask whether there was a disconnect between Bateman and quarterback Lamar Jackson. It didn't take long into Game 2 to change that narrative.
6: Second down and six from the Saints' 22-yard line. Man in motion is Smythe. Lamar with a closing pocket. Lofts it up for Rashad Bateman, who's in for the Ravens' touchdown.
5: Bateman finished the game with seven catches for 88 yards and a touchdown in the loss to the Saints. Those 88 yards, his most since Week 7 in 2024. Bateman says the numbers weren't that important to him because the team got the wrong result.
7: I mean, from a personal standpoint, I guess it feels good when every athlete has a good game, but we lost, and I think that's my biggest concern. There's things that I can clean up. There's things that we can clean up as a team, and I think that's our focus right now, so we can go beat the Cowboys.
5: His quarterback was asked this week if the duo could build off the momentum they had in the game against the Saints.
8: It's not even building off from last week. We know we've been had chemistry since he's been in the league. You know, it's just different guys, different things may happen in different games where other guys might get the ball more, you know, or what the defense, we just taking what the defense gives us. But our chemistry always been there, and it's going to continue to grow.
5: Bateman had a touchdown catch in his only previous game against the Cowboys, a 28-25 Ravens win back in 2024 in Dallas. With the Ravens still thin at wide receiver, it would seem likely that Bateman will again play a major role in the offense today, particularly after receiving a 29% target share against New Orleans. I'm Glenn Clark with your player profile on Ravens Game Day.
1: Game Day matchup is brought to you by GEHA.
2: Ah, yeah. Good job, Glenn. Appreciate that. Again, ton of storylines coming out of the Brazil game today. But perhaps number one, absolutely, no doubt, it's no perhaps about it, the field conditions today. Concerning is probably the best way to put it. More on that, though, from Kyle Hamilton.
9: There's a lot of, you know, he said, she said kind of thing going on right now, so we'll see. But I know the players are the product in this league, and as soon as we lose putting the players forward, it's when we lose the league. I'm sure the league knows that, and they're doing their best to put us in the right position to be safe.
8: I mean, I believe the NFL do a great job at having their specialists go out there and, you know, look over the fields. I can't worry about that. You know, I just got to worry about getting us a dub in Brazil, our first time in Rio. Field, we done played on bad fields plenty of times, you know, so I can't really dwell on that. You know, we just going there to play football.
2: Hey, Lamar Jackson, we'll play anywhere, anytime, anywhere, right? Hey, I got tackled on concrete when I was a kid, he said one time.
3: But come on, Keith.
2: NFL Players Union put out a statement yesterday saying the thin, slick surface could affect performance quality, but not severe injury. Well, man, that's really comforting, huh?
3: And what are you going to do? Both teams have to play on it. You get the spikes on your you go out there, you check your cleats, and you put the longer ones in if you need them. They used to have to play in Oakland and all these places where they'd go from the dirt of the outfield into the infield, So, I mean, they played on bad surfaces for years. I don't know if it's going to be that bad. The NFL went down there and looked at it. Mm-hmm. Everybody seemed to be like, okay, it's play.

0: Of course, Cowboys have to deal with it as well. Head coach Brian Schottenheimer in his second year missed the playoffs last year. The strength is their pass game so far, even though George Pickens hasn't been a real big part of it. But Dak Prescott, CeeDee Lamb,
1: Jake Ferguson tried to suck it up last week.
0: Yes. Yeah, Jake Ferguson, the tight end, so have to deal with that today.
2: Yeah, Jake Ferguson, don't forget, he had two touchdowns last week against the Commanders. And Dak Prescott, guy, you talk about accuracy. And a quarterback, if you haven't been paying attention, he only had five balls hit the ground last week, four touchdowns. Dak Prescott is somebody that's going to be a problem if you can't get around the corner and get home today. Hopefully, Trey, Mike Green, Tavius Robinson are able to get him on the ground.
3: Yeah, two touchdowns for Jake Ferguson. The other two to CeeDee Lamb, who's looking for a three-week scoring streak at this point. And Dak Prescott now has the most touchdowns in Cowboys history after his performance last week.
2: Marco Romo.
0: The Ravens favored by 3.5. Lamar, we're going to do a whole segment on Lamar Jackson, Dak Prescott. They came out of college 2 years apart, but they only played against each other actually one time.
3: Right.
0: And the Ravens won that game. And later, a little bit later on as well, this is the ninth game in the series. The Ravens have won six and lost two, including that famous game in 2008 when the Ravens spoiled the homecoming celebration.
2: Closed it down with a thud.
0: Closed down Texas Stadium. Always good to go back and look at that game.
2: You know why that roof was open? So God could watch the game.
0: God could watch the game, and Jerry Jones, oh, man, he's still mad about this. No question about it. Scoreboard update. We'll update the 1 o'clock games. They are underway, and Val already, the Steelers lead the Bengals 7-0, 2 minutes into that game.
3: Yeah, Chiefs already up 7-0 as well. Kenneth Walker with a touchdown. I mean, everything's happening so fast, and the game's just got underway about 10 minutes ago. So it's unbelievable. We're watching right here at the stadium. This looks like the Bills and Chargers and also the Browns and Panthers happening right now. Bengals and Steelers.
2: And the Chargers just went up on the Bills.
3: Woo!
2: The Chargers are a desperate team. They're back to the corner.
0: Yeah,
2: so they might give the Bills all they can handle today, hopefully. Yeah.
0: We see Cleveland and Carolina also playing today. Carolina favored by 2.5. Chargers, 7-point underdogs. Giants and Tennessee. Of course, the Giants, John Harbaugh, lost their quarterback for maybe the entire season. They are 2.5-point favorites over Tennessee. When we come back, a little bit later, we'll take you out to Rio, talk to Kyle Yeomans and Rod Woodson. And Val talks with, actually, you and a bunch of people talk with Derrick Henry this week. We'll hear your one-on-one with him. And Dak Prescott and the Cowboys, still dangerous with Dak at quarterback. We'll hear from Dak a little bit later. We are at the North Plaza. It's not raining now, and fortunately, there's no football being played here today. We'll be back right after this.
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5: On the outer loop of the Beltway, traffic looks pretty good there at 70, but on the ramp from eastbound 70 to go on to the inner loop of the Beltway, just a little bit slow there. On the outer loop heading toward the BW Parkway, it's good. Southbound side of the BW Parkway before and after 195, traffic is heavy. Harbor Tunnel Thruway, that looks great. Earlier crashes cleared, but when you go southbound, there's a construction zone, so you'll have a brief delay. Northbound side of the Fort McHenry Tunnel, that's just heavier volume. On 95 between the Riverside Parkway and 24, that delay has cleared out, so you're good. The crash on the northbound side of the JFX at the Northern Parkway, that's been cleared from the roadway altogether. Now, on the BW Parkway, traffic is going to slow again when you get to 175, and that's really going to take you past 197 while the northbound side slows out of Greenbelt to ride to 197. I'm Allie Oakley, WBAL News Radio, 1090 and FM 101.5.
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6: It's game day for the Ravens. They are taking on the Cowboys in Brazil this afternoon. Kickoff at Maracana Stadium is at 4:25. Temperatures will be in the 70s. It will be humid, partly cloudy to mostly cloudy skies. And then by the end of the game, still in the 70s with cloudier skies. Here at home, looking at temperatures only making it to the 60s. I'm meteorologist Alencia Jenkins with your game day forecast.
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6: 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Here it's Ravens and Cowboys, actually in Rio. Third time the NFL has played a game in Brazil. 2 years ago, Packers-Eagles. Last year, KC and the Chargers. Jesse Minter was the defensive coordinator for the Chargers under Jim Harbaugh.
7: Went down there and beat the Chiefs.
8: That's right.
6: Derrick Henry, 0-1 in games outside the U.S. That was, I think they lost to the Chargers 2019.
8: London.
6: His only game in London, I believe. But Derrick Henry met the media and did a lot of media in Brazil the last couple of days. But you were part of that that little scrum a couple days ago.
8: Yeah, I wanted to spotlight the king this week because the offense really didn't look the same last week against the Saints here at M&T Bank Stadium. And we saw them be really explosive in week one. So it was just a bit of a different sort of offense that we were seeing. And so Derrick Henry only used five times in that second half. And you felt like there were a couple of opportunities that maybe he missed out on. That, you know, that depends on how you're managing the clock, how the play call, which is up to Declan Doyle. But he does enter this week with four touchdowns already, which I think is a bit crazy if you're talking about Derrick Henry getting three in that first week and one last against the Saints. So he's just killing it as we speak, and we're going to see him today in Brazil, and hopefully the field conditions, as we continue to talk about, are going to be okay for that guy who's, 240 pounds, takes care of himself very well. And obviously last week, this is his touchdown coming up right here.
9: Derrick Henry out of the Wildcat takes the snap. Now he's maneuvering right. Dives for the end zone. It's a touchdown for Derrick Henry.
8: The Ravens are in Rio for their week three matchup with the Cowboys. Running back Derrick Henry talked about his excitement heading into an international game.
10: It'll be different. I've never been to Brazil. To be able to play in a different country in front of a crowd, see the excitement, you know, from them. It's going to be fun. It's going to be a different environment for sure.
8: He's very familiar with the opponent this week. Henry trains in Dallas, so he hears about them a lot.
10: Yeah. I mean, it's always fun to go against a team that, you know, where I live in the offseason and all that debacle. But, you know, just another game. I don't try to make too much of it, but it'll be fun.
8: A flight to Brazil is over 10 hours from either visiting city. Derrick Henry was asked if he thinks there will be some more Cowboys fans than Ravens fans since They have more of an international following. Derrick Henry didn't necessarily agree.
10: I really don't know what to expect. I'm sure Cowboys fans travel well, just like our fans do. So, but if I had to bet on, I put our fans are traveling more than theirs. So we'll see.
8: Then there's the conversation about the lack of explosive plays on the offense last week. Derrick Henry listed the keys on how they can get back to that level of performance.
10: Yeah, we just got to be efficient. We got to execute better. Obviously, we didn't do that enough to have explosive plays. We just got to emphasize that. We've been doing that all throughout the week, just so different turnaround this upcoming game. So, yeah, definitely need those to be able to have big plays and score points and definitely want a different result this game.
8: Another question when looking at this offense is about the offensive line and if Ronnie Stanley will be able to play or not. How much of an impact does that have on King Henry?
10: Always got confidence in the O-line. We've got to prepare the right way. Got the right leaders in there. When somebody goes down, another guy steps up. I know whoever steps in there is Carson. He's going to be ready. It's for opportunity. So I'm excited regardless whoever steps out there. So of course, we want Ronnie out there. We want the leaders of this team. If you can't go, next man up.
8: The defensive leaders said this week that the unit hasn't found its identity yet. Derrick Henry was asked if that same thing is true about the offense.
10: We just didn't execute. You know, take advantage of the defense. We just didn't do that this game. You know, we want to be able to make big plays, click on all cylinders, and do those things. I mean, it's week two, so a lot of NFL teams are still figuring out themselves. You know, we're just trying to take it one week at a time. The defense is trying to do their job and build that chemistry. Offense trying to do the same thing.
8: The last time Henry played in an international game, it was against the Ravens. So this time around, it's a bit different.
10: Yeah, we were talking about that. Last time we both played international was against each other. So, yeah, happy to be on this side now. And I lost that one in London, so you know, we're looking for a different result this time.
8: I want to give you guys a bit of a timeline of what the Ravens and their trip looked like as they flew down to Rio on Thursday night. They got on the plane about 8:30, and it was an overnight flight, about 10 hours, and they landed really early on Friday morning, like 7:30, 8 o'clock in the morning in Rio, and they immediately got off the plane, and I'm not joking you, I think they just straight up went to the hotel pool, and everybody went in the pool. I'm highlighting this as my social media because, of course, it is Marlon Humphrey, who is the social media king on the Ravens. And most of the guys are wearing the same swim trunks, and I just have to call that out because I want to know if they were given, if they were provided by the team, just like, hey, this is the plan that's in place. And according to Kyle Hamilton, this is true. They wanted to get into the pool right away, kind of flush out the legs, had some stuff for them on the plane, wanted to make sure they were getting enough sleep. And Kyle Hamilton said he slept better than he thought he would on that flight. But the other thing about the pool, now you can go watch the video on Twitter, TikTok, you can find it. How many guys are in one pool?
7: There's a lot of guys in
8: okay?
7: that pool.
8: That's I'm a big counting. Pool. I'm counting.
7: It almost looks kind of strange.
8: It's a little, questionable. I'm seeing 8 guys in the attached hot tub alone, and then in the regular pool, which is a rectangle, like almost you would be doing laps in. I'm seeing 23.
11: A lot of them are just sitting around the side with their legs dangling in. Mm-hmm. So you can get a lot of legs in a pool that way.
8: Yeah,
11: that's pretty smart though. I don't remember hearing of them flushing the legs or doing anything like that when mm-hmm. they got to London for the game or. All the vibing, as they call it. This team seems to really like each other, which hopefully they'll go on
7: there
11: a nice run. Yeah, and they lost a game, I guess, a couple of years ago before they went overseas, and then they went on a run, and they finished 13-4. So that trip overseas.
7: They said it helped.
11: Yeah.
8: I was going to say, if you're looking for maybe a bit of a game changer here, a bit of a turning point, maybe this trip, because again, Lamar called it a business trip, but this is also a trip where you get a little bit closer with, you know, your teammates because you're sort of just together. I don't know how much sightseeing the players were actually able to do. Yeah. So you're definitely hanging around each other a little bit more over these, you know, 3 or 4 days that you're together. And that maybe bodes well for, you know, the chemistry building and, you know, how they're going to take on this adversity, as we mentioned before. So I love the Brazil aspect of week 3.
7: Yeah, the players seem to have bought into it too. Mm-hmm. Both sides of the. Both Cowboys and the Ravens. Again, we'll hear from Dak Prescott. We'll hear from Jerry Jones a little bit later. Coming up, though, Kirk's Keys a little bit later. Our 5 players to watch with Val and Kirk. We'll talk fantasy with Paul Charchian. But next to Coach's Corner with Jesse Minter. Ravens and Cowboys, 4:25 kickoff from Rio today right here on WBAL and 98 Rock. Stay with us.
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7: Yeah, back with Kirk, Val, and
11: What's up?
7: We are at the North Plaza again, getting ready for the watch party before today's game. And this from head coach Jesse Minter to kick off our Coach's Corner. His team's, as Kirk just said a minute ago, his team's first hit of adversity, how they handle the heat in crunch time, will be crucial again today against the Cowboys.
16: Our first real adversity as a group together, I would say, and it's a chance for us to kind of learn each other and how we handle adversity, and that's what we'll do, and we'll attack it, and we'll own it. We're not into the blaming business of blaming a call or a player or what this or that. I felt like guys start pressing a little bit, and you start trying to make plays, and you're searching for that big play in those key moments. Your identity as a player needs to show up in those crunch time situations.
7: Yeah, Jesse has said this many times, guys. We need to play our best when the best is needed. Did not happen last week. Got a couple coaching and play from a playing standpoint. Early fourth quarter, he challenged the catch from Chris Olave, yeah. Lost the challenge and a timeout, which proved costly later.
11: Yeah, it's a learning curve for one of only two new head coaches in the league, Jesse Minter and the coach of the Miami Dolphins. So you're trying to figure this out. First-time head coach is what I should say. And, yeah, Declan Doyle, same thing. We talked about it a little bit, the third and one call, and you go for it deep when you got Derrick Henry. But that's okay. You're learning. You're figuring things out. And if that's the worst thing that happens all year, then that's great. But Jesse, I like what he's saying. I like what he's saying so far, even after, you know, you're not going to point fingers or blame anybody, but you got to bounce back. You got to go down there to Rio and do some of the things that have hampered you better. Penalties, you got to clean those up.
7: No question.
11: And I worry a little bit about special teams giving up these long kickoff returns.
8: Yeah.
11: Those are some things that definitely have hampered this team. And, you know, to give the Saints a chance to get points right before halftime is unacceptable.
7: Yeah, we're going to look at that a little bit later. That was crude. Special teams last week was not good.
8: Yeah, it did. I mean, to your point about the penalties, 17 in the first two games.
11: Yeah.
8: And that's for over 100 yards, by the way.
11: 12 on offense and first downs, touchdowns, all these things.
8: Yeah, pre-snap penalties, you don't need any of it. But I think this is why when you lose, I'm going to say early in the season, it gives you a good opportunity to assess what went wrong, whether that's time management, how you used, you know, the clock, what the play calls are, and that's a lot of focus on Declan Doyle. Something that was interesting that I saw this week, there was no Ravens Wired, which there usually is, but not after a loss, but there was a bit of a snippet in the Ravens report that I watched this weekend, and Jesse Minter was actually mic'd up. I just want to put that out there. When do you see a head coach mic'd up? You know that John Harbaugh would never agree to do that. And because this was the home opener, I wonder if that was a different circumstance. You know, obviously, like you said, it's a first-time head coach, Jesse Minter. We got to see a bit of him before that Rashad Bateman touchdown. And I just want to say the demeanor that he has on the headset and how he's talking to the players and how he's watching the defense, but also on the offensive side, if he's giving a lot of trust to Declan Doyle. He said, hey, we've got one timeout. We've got time. Call whatever you want. It's a lot of faith in him.
11: Yeah, you brought him in to do that, so you got to.
7: Speaking of the third and one play, we're going to go through that right now. Certainly one of the biggest plays of the game, the young season. The incompletion midway through the fourth quarter. Game tied at 17. Third and one from their own 37. Again, he calls a deep ball to Chris Moore instead of giving the ball to Derrick Henry.
17: I am very aware that Derrick Henry's on our roster, and we felt like we had a pretty good bead on what they would do in a situation like that, trying to establish kind of a rhythm, and yet at the same point in time, like, being aggressive and being able to go after a defense that you feel like is predictable in that moment. You know, we felt like we were going to be able to attack one high zone and push the ball down the field. Obviously, after it doesn't convert, you know, I wish I called any other play on my sheet. That is the way it goes, and you know, life in the business.
16: To say that, oh, we wish we would have done this different, we would have done that different, to me, that's not productive. You know, we have a capable team that we're going to be in that situation a lot. We're going to have a lead a lot of times. To even risk giving them the ball at the plus 36 in a tie game, didn't feel like that was the right move. But again, you look back at it and you say, yeah, maybe we should have done this and done that. So again, we'll keep chasing improvement in those areas.
7: Yeah, Jesse Minter, I actually did not disagree with the call. I thought, you know, earlier in the season, take a shot. Great play by Kool-Aid McKinstry, the safety.
8: Yes.
7: Magnificent. Punched it out, Ed Reed kind of play. Lamar obviously needed to put a little air under the ball. Easy to second guess and say not give it to Henry, but I got no problem with that. Go for it.
11: That's a second and one call. You call that play when you're second and one, then you can come back third and one and get it. Because on the 37-yard line, you're not going to go for it on fourth and one. I understand that, but hey, this is early, and the Saints were capable. I think they got a little outsmarted by the Saints, to tell you the truth. I think Tyler Shuck came in here and did a little bit more than anybody thought he was. He did more than I thought he was going to do.
8: Yeah.
11: And did he look like Josh Allen Jr.?
8: Yeah. A poor man's Josh Allen.
11: He sure did.
7: Anthony Weaver regrets saying that. He mentioned this week as well.
11: Yeah. Keep an eye on that kid. But, hey, the Ravens have a chance today to come back and do what they need to do, get to 2-1, but they got to go down there and handle their business. It's a business trip. Handle your business.
8: And you know what? Maybe Tyler Shuck heard that and said, you know what? I'm going to go out there and show you that I do look like Josh Allen.
11: He's 26 years old, like Keith pointed out.
8: He took that personally.
11: Yeah. Keith not having all that time he spent in college.
7: You know, we talked about Henry not getting the ball a lot, but you know, they didn't have the ball a lot in the second half.
8: Correct.
11: And I understand that.
7: The drive before the one we're just talking about came after the first field goal drive by the Saints.
8: Yes.
7: And they used Henry a lot, four times in that drive. Two of the plays he touched the ball got called back for a holding on Chris Moore and a Roger Rosengarten.
8: Again, penalties.
7: Yeah. They put him behind the eight ball, and they had to punt, and they didn't get the ball back again until early fourth quarter.
11: And you got to throw.
8: What about that penalty on the two-point conversion, too, with Jalen Hawkins?
7: Yeah, Jalen Hawkins. Again, it was crucial.
8: Gave the Saints another opportunity, and you just can't have that.
7: Okay, hey, let's go. One more here, too, and it's the fourth quarter touchdown by Tyler Shuck. Replay showed, no, he did not cross the plane. Jesse Minter says, doesn't really matter.
16: Situation like that, it's really irrelevant to me. Again, it's not going to change the outcome that we wanted. The league uses opportunities like that to improve and make sure that they're getting everything right. I'm not going to sleep better if they come back and say, well, we shouldn't have called that a touchdown. So it is what it is.
7: It is what it is. I love that line. What the officials also missed was Roquan Smith jumping over to Powell and face masking.
11: Right.
7: So, yeah, they missed a call there.
11: But then we got four more plays
7: to punch it in. And the Ravens would have had zero time left.
11: Right.
7: To be honest with you. So you could say the ref blew it in both calls, actually.
11: And one of them, what do they call it? There's a name for it, a freeway.
7: Freeway, yeah.
11: And that's where you let the guy score as soon as possible so your offense can get the ball and go back down.
8: I was also in favor of that. I didn't understand.
11: And they did it.
8: Why they wasted so much time.
11: There was one play where he waltzed right into the end zone. I guess there was a penalty or something, and he came back.
7: Then when they're penalized a little bit, you go, okay, well, you change the strategy a little bit there.
11: Yeah.
7: So, bottom line is too many. It's sloppy. Sloppy football,
8: as
7: everyone in the locker room said, and it's got to change. And the Cowboys played sloppy last week against Washington, won it.
11: They got lucky. Jay Daniels
7: week one and lost their opener, but they're scuffling. So many teams are scuffling right now.
11: Trying to find their identity. I think it's a product of not really hitting much in the preseason. So then you get to the regular season and the first few games of the preseason.
8: And I was going to say, I think you're right, and we've heard this so much, that there is a big difference between week one and week two and how much change you see between those two games. That is very true for the Baltimore Ravens, but maybe not in the most complimentary way.
11: The Bears scored 59 points week one, three in week two.
8: Yeah.
11: So, you know, are they 59-point team or a three-point team? They're in the middle somewhere.
7: they are that. They are that. So, again, we'll have more updates on the field condition. The Bengals have just tied the game, Val, with the Steelers. Burrow, TD pass to Jamar Chase. Steelers with the ball right now on our own 25-yard line.
8: So yeah, we'll that's what's going on. Chiefs, Dolphins also tied at 7. Chiefs have the ball right now. Chargers up 7 on the Bills. Still a no-score game for the Browns and Panthers. Colts up over the Texans, 3-0. Giants over the Titans, 3-0 as well. And I think Commanders just scored, so they have 7 over the Seahawks.
7: How about Todd Monken after the game?
8: Oh,
7: last
8: my
7: week?
8: God, that was awesome.
7: One of the sound bites of all time.
8: And let me just say this. The Browns fans must love that.
7: He's one of them.
8: They've been waiting for a guy who's going to basically just say, get on the bus with me, and we're going to have some fun, okay?
11: And Mike Tomlin said, I'm still getting guys hit. I'm still motivating guys. I'm not even the head coach anymore. But
8: he's defending them.
11: He said Browns will be the Browns or something like that. Todd Monken said it. And we all heard that, and we went out there and played our game. So Todd Monken
8: said that. That's what he said.
7: With a little
8: Forget
7: more
8: that.
7: Colorful language.
11: Yeah.
7: There.
8: Correct.
7: And the Steelers have just taken the lead, 13-7, pending the extra point.
8: There it is.
7: And that's good. So 14-7, 52 seconds left to go in that game.
11: AFC North, always tough, no matter what.
7: Always tough. Ravens won't play an AFC North game for some time. With that said, coming up, Paul Charchin and our fantasy football segment. But next, Kirk's Keys.
11: Bring them.
7: Five players to watch. And would Lamar Jackson like to play in the Olympics? All that is coming up.
18: Browns are going to Browns. That. Okay? So the guys took that to heart.
5: More Ravens Game Day, brought to you by GEHA, is coming up next.
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11: Yeah, take your keys out, put them right next to your microphone.
7: Shuffle those keys.
11: And get them out. You know, I only got one key on here, so it doesn't work
7: very well. You can't do that anymore with keys.
11: You can't with key fob and my beer opener.
7: Doesn't make any noise. You got what kind of key?
11: You know what I got in there?
7: Fob you have.
8: What is it?
11: Pills. Pills are in that thing.
7: Pills. Well, geez.
8: Let's see. I got some keys, guys.
11: Yeah.
8: I got some keys.
11: First key is you got
7: Val.
8: None of them are mine.
7: Good job, Val.
11: Dak Prescott is having a season so far. It's only two two games in, but, man, you got to make Dak move. That's key number one. He's one of the most accurate quarterbacks in the league. Only sacked twice so far this season, both last week in that 37-20 win versus the Washington Commanders. And, man, Jaden Daniels, if he hadn't gone out, they may have had a chance. If you don't make him uncomfortable, Dak Prescott is going to have time to find CeeDee Lamb, George Pickens, Jake Ferguson, Javonte Williams, the running back, not having a great start to the season. Make him one-dimensional, and then hopefully Nate Wiggins, Marlon Humphrey, somebody can get a pick. Make Dak move. Number two, clean up on Isle Ravens.
8: Ooh.
11: Yeah, the Ravens have been penalized. Valerie brought it up earlier, 17 times, 12 on offense. That's tied for third most in the league. You can't do that. You got to play a cleaner brand of football. Jesse Minter's been preaching that. The Ravens have to pick up on that. And clean up on these long kickoff returns. Anthony Levine Sr., Vino, 66-yard return in week one, 53 week two. That can't happen. So that's got to get cleaned up along with the penalties. And number three, I can't make it any more clear. You need to pound the rock. That Cowboys rush defense is putrid. Run the ball. Derrick Henry said, Derrick Henry said everything right after the third and one play versus New Orleans. When he didn't get the ball, and he could have gotten it on fourth down too, I might have done that. But in hindsight, Jesse Minter said he wasn't sure what he would have done then. When you're playing a team that's 30th against the run, and run blocking is really your strong suit of the offensive line, run the ball. So those are my three keys. Five players to watch. Defensive tackle number 92, Nnamdi Matabike. No injury designation. He was a full participant in practice this week. You got to think he's ready to go.
7: You are pumped about that, aren't you?
11: Oh, my goodness. I can't believe he's actually playing. I couldn't believe Aaron Donald came back and looked like he didn't miss any time for the Rams last week. Wonder if Matabike can do the same thing. And just like his defensive coordinator, Anthony Weaver, said, he is a force multiplier. He makes everybody around you better. Travis Jones, all those guys on that line, their play lifts up. So, number 92. And don't ask me why. I just got this feeling, and I wanted to take it off my list, but I couldn't bring myself to do it. Tez Walker, wide receiver number 81. Don't ask me why, but when he gets in the end zone, you're going to say, I heard it from Kirk.
7: 47-yarder catch last week.
11: Use him as a Zay Flowers not on my list. Zay Flowers could play today. I don't know, though, man, with this hamstring. So I left him off. I say Tez Walker has been a forgotten man. Remember him today. And Declan Doyle said something I thought was poignant. He said these guys that are a little further down on the depth chart, they've got to be ready to come in and contribute when somebody goes down. And so that's a great opportunity for a guy like Tez.
8: No drop off.
11: Quarterback, number two, Nate Wiggins. This is a marquee matchup no matter who he's on, CeeDee Lamb or George Pickens, who hasn't been as productive so far this season as you might expect. The numbers he put up last year were incredible. Today's a great opportunity to grab a pick because you know the ball is going to be in the air with Dak Prescott. Also, number 91, defensive end Trey Hendrickson. He got that first sack out of the way. Let's get to Dak today. This is kind of why they brought him here, Trey Hendrickson. And finally, usually I don't put him on the list. Today I'm putting him on the list. Derrick Henry.
7: Mm. Woo, baby.
11: He wanted to play for the Cowboys, Valerie. He lives down there in the offseason. He's got to be the main thing. Keep the main thing the main thing. Don't forget you got Derrick Henry. Those are my five players.
8: We have a lot that coincide. I also said wide receiver Devontae Walker because of that 47-yard catch last week. Nothing new for him, though, right? We see this all the time. So make him more of a target in this game, Lamar, especially if there's not Zay for a second straight week. I also said cornerback Nate Wiggins because I feel like we haven't seen too much from him yet, but he could be a huge player, especially against the Cowboys offense. CeeDee Lamb, George Pickens, you mentioned it. Could be a big opportunity to lock those guys down.
11: Yeah.
8: All right, I also said linebacker Tavius Robinson because now he is 2 for 2 in two straight games, 2 sacks, okay?
11: He plays like a Raven.
8: Yes, he does. He doesn't give up on a play. That's what you see when you watch Tavius Robinson. So he truly hunts the quarterback, and he needs to do that against Dak Prescott today. You said flush him out of the pocket. That's where T-Rob gets creative. Mm-hmm. I like to see that. Tight end Mark Andrews. We've been sleeping on the tight ends, I still feel like. And even though he was used more last week.
0: Mark had a good game last week.
8: He was used more last week. Still not as much as I maybe had thought because you're out your top two wide receivers. So I could could see him getting in the end zone, perhaps maybe today.
11: I thought about putting him on there.
8: I believe he still has a great connection with Mark. I think that maybe needs to be refound with Lamar, and they got to work on that. Maybe do that today in Brazil, okay? Just giving him opportunity. Last but not least, left tackle Carson Vincent, because you are without your left tackle Ronnie Stanley today. So this is going to be his first NFL start at the blind side position, and you got to protect Lamar Jackson and his blind side, okay?
11: Hey, does it bug anybody else that Dak Prescott does that? Here we go before every play. Oh, God. I hate hearing that. Here we go. I mean, I didn't mind Omaha, but nobody does this here we go thing.
7: Dak Prescott does.
11: Yeah, he's the only one. Nobody else tried that.
8: You have to have a calling card, right?
11: Here we go. I'm going to ask
7: Earl Morrow. Remember old
11: that.
7: Earl Morrow?
11: Hot. Hot.
7: That's what his thing.
11: Hot.
7: Hop, hop. I'll never forget that as long as I live.
11: That works, though, better than here
7: you
11: we
7: can
11: go.
7: Hear it, you here can hear go. It on 33rd Street,
11: I
7: man.
11: Like a good
8: Why doesn't anybody say hike? Yeah, hike. Why don't we say hike, yeah, hike anymore? Come hike. On.
7: Oh, it's old school.
8: It
7: you
8: is.
7: Can't do that.
8: You're right.
11: We
8: old
11: did
8: school.
11: Go at Old Mill. Go. Set, go. Go. On
7: hit,
11: the second
7: hit was ours. Ours was hit in Brooklyn Park. Hit.
8: Hit. Okay.
7: And mine, very similar to all of yours, my 5 foot. Carson Vincent, the microscope squarely on him today.
11: Oh,
7: no
11: yeah,
7: question.
11: Yeah.
7: Justin Matabike, awesome. I got Malachi Starks.
11: He groin.
7: Suffered some, yeah.
11: A little groin.
7: A little groin tweaking. Trey Hendrickson as well, who is continuously putting pressure on the quarterback. Mm-hmm. Got a sack last week. Also got a roughing the passer penalty for, again, landing on the and whoever came up with that rule in football, you can't land on someone.
11: Who comes up with the fine?
7: Are you kidding me?
11: $14,961.
8: How about the Cowboy player that got stepped on the other day? Yeah, why don't we make a rule about against that?
7: And the last
8: player.
7: One for me is Ryan Eckley, who did not have a particularly good punting day last week
11: he
7: at
11: went
7: all.
11: Teams. Keith went teams.
7: I went teams. Special teams last week. Well, again, we'll talk about that later. The kick return at the end of the half I thought was the biggest play of the game.
11: Oh!
7: Because as Jesse Minter and everyone else said, completely misplayed by the Ravens special teams and cost them valuable momentum. Mm-hmm. A couple quick scores. Steelers up 14-7, Val. And the Dolphins actually scored a touchdown against the Chiefs today.
8: Can
7: see that coming.
8: You believe
7: 14-7.
8: It?
7: 14-7.
11: I like this Chargers 10, Buffalo Bills 0.
7: Zero.
11: Take
7: How about that,
11: Bills.
7: Mm-hmm. How about that? Yeah. All right, when we come back, Lamar Jackson, Dak Prescott, two of the game's best take center stage down in Rio. And we'll talk with Rod Woodson and Kyle Yeomans from Rio a little bit later. Ravens and Cowboys, 4:25 kickoff. We are at the watch party, which cranks up
8: People
7: in a couple
8: are already
7: hours
8: lining up
7: as
8: here.
7: Well.
11: Watch it.
7: They're lining up in
8: 30-mile-an-hour gusts of wind.
7: No
11: Not
7: doubt.
11: That bad. Not that bad.
7: Baltimore. We'll be back.
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0: The wet and rainy conditions continue all through the Baltimore area. With only one accident working on the Beltway. This is on the Adaloop near Reisterstown Road. The crash sits on the far right shoulder and the far left shoulder. Now we have an accident just reported southbound 895. It's actually a disabled vehicle near Shell Road. The right lane is blocked. You get by to the left. The earlier crash on westbound 50 near Cape St. Clair has been cleared, so now all lanes are open on 50 between the Bay Bridge and 97. At the Bay Bridge, broken down vehicle sitting in the far left lane of the eastbound spans. Only one lane open going to the east. All three lanes are open going to the west. I'm Ken Berger with traffic.
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1: It's game day for Baltimore. Ravens taking on the Cowboys in Brazil. Kickoff is at 4:25 at Maracanã Stadium. And folks headed to the stadium, well, you'll be under mostly cloudy skies and temperatures in the 70s. Sticking around the 70s until the end of the game. Here at home, though, it's going to be quite wet and dreary. Cloudy skies by the end of the day. Temperatures only in the 60s. I'm meteorologist Alicia Jenkins with your game day forecast.
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5: Ravens Game Day is brought to you by GEHA. 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
7: You guys wish you went to Rio this week?
11: I kind of would love to go to Rio. I mean, Brazil?
8: I've been to Brazil.
11: Have you?
7: How's it? You're
11: talking about that. But,
8: Yeah, when I was on semester at sea, we went to Salvador, Brazil, and I flew into, we did a riverboat cruise through the Amazon River.
11: Beautiful people. Well done.
8: So I've been to the Amazon rainforest, crazy enough. When you learn that in elementary school, you're like, oh, I'll never be there. I was. Crazy.
7: Yeah, we had a little pond behind my house.
8: We went fishing.
7: By Curtis Bay.
8: Wait, Keith, we went fishing for piranhas and alligators.
11: Who wants to fish for a piranha?
8: Yeah.
11: Hands up high.
8: And we slept in hammocks on the
7: river. Did you really?
8: Mm-hmm.
7: How old
8: Clay
7: Clark
8: yeah,
7: went to the Serengeti.
8: That's right. I know you're obsessed with that. Yes.
7: That fascinates me.
8: Yeah,
7: are you kidding me? I don't even want to go to the zoo, much less go to the Serengeti.
8: It's awesome to be among, you know, you to be an adventurer, Keith.
7: Yes,
8: you got to be an adventurer.
11: It's going to be humid down
7: there. This adventure driving up 295 for me to get in here this morning. Hey, Ravens in Rio against the Cowboys, obviously, and really interesting quarterback matchup. Dak Prescott drafted by Dallas in 2016, fourth round, by the way, out of Mississippi State. Lamar, of course, 2 years later by the Ravens. And Dak and Lamar both having some fun this week with the local Brazil media.
6: Part Chewy. That's the only one. Am I saying it right? Part Chewy? No? Part. Damn, I'm not saying it right. That means here we go. How do we say here we go in Portuguese?
24: Vamos.
6: Part of Chew. Or part of Chew. See, I'm close. I just added it. Yeah. Part of Chew. Yeah, here we go. Part Chew.
7: I like that.
8: That's
7: hilarious. You guys know any Portuguese at all?
11: Zero.
7: Part Chew. Now
8: hola.
7: I know.
11: Yeah, that's about all I got.
7: Hola.
8: Hola.
7: Is that
8: H-O-L-A,
7: hola.
8: Yeah.
7: That's just a...
8: Or actually, it's O-L-A.
11: Spanish.
8: Hola.
11: Okay.
8: Because Portuguese is similar to Spanish, but... some words overlap. Ola,
11: you know what?
8: Does.
11: Because Portugal is right close to Spain.
8: Correct. Yeah. Correct.
7: But Dak, again, one of those guys, Dak and Lamar, again, to the current, you know, they're older now. They're no longer these young pups that came in the league.
11: No, they're not.
7: They're 2 years apart, 16 and 18. Mm-hmm. And to a generation of young quarterbacks, I'm thinking of Malik Washington at the University of Maryland. Mm-hmm. So many young African-American quarterbacks that are playing at the high school level, Pop Warner level. Look at those two guys. As they walk on water to them, man.
11: Well, what's crazy is when I was a kid, I remember when there were no African Americans playing the game. No black dudes were quarterback.
7: Yeah.
11: You had James Shaq Harris, you know, a couple other guys, and then this, you know, Warren Moon, and things started to open up a little bit.
7: Randall Cunningham, absolutely.
11: Yeah, and now you look around the league and in college, and black quarterbacks are everywhere. They're athletes. They weren't supposed to be smart enough to to be able to be quarterbacks, and they've stood that on their head. So it's great to see. I can remember when it was a big deal when two black quarterbacks were going against each other.
8: Mm-hmm.
11: And
8: yes.
11: Now you don't even talk about it anymore.
8: No, it's so true. I think there's a lot to look at in Dallas. And I'm actually very interested to see what Kyle Yeomans has to say about it, because you know Kyle Yeomans, now the new voice of the Baltimore Ravens, came from Dallas.
11: Yeah.
8: Texas boy all the way through. And so I'm interested to hear what his prep was like. We'll be asking him later on in the show. But again, just having that much knowledge about one particular NFL team, and then, hey, these two teams are matching up. It's
7: going to
8: be a lot of fun.
7: No doubt. Lamar Jackson seemed to be having a lot of fun down in Rio this week. Often, like a kid at heart, he finds fun everywhere. He bonded with some local kids this week. Also took some questions from the local media. One from Carlos of NFL Flag. Next year in L.A., flag football will be an Olympic sport.
9: Would you like to play for the U.S. national team? And if so, which teammate would you like to bring to play with you?
10: Absolutely. I would love to play. It's a lot of teammates, bro. Oh, that's a good question. I can't single anyone out because we got guys that do so many great things for our team, man. We got Zay Flowers, we got Rashard Bateman, Derrick Henry. We got Kyle Hamilton on the other side, Nate Wiggins. That's a hard question. That's a great question, but that's a hard question. I don't know. Somebody from my team. I don't know.
7: Quite the politician, Lamar Jackson,
11: The first name he put out there, though, was Zay Flowers.
7: Yeah.
11: In that type of game, you need a water bug like Zay Flowers.
8: Ooh,
11: I don't know if Derrick Henry would be. You know, somebody that's elusive in flag football, Derrick Henry's run you over. That doesn't play well in flag.
7: I'm not a big fan of having flag football in the Olympics. I don't know. That'd probably be entertaining to watch.
8: We're going to find out how it looks.
11: Yeah. I'm not sure what to
7: think. But, you know, Lamar with a solid game last week. Mm-hmm. You know, threw the interception at the end, but didn't have a chance to do a lot because the defense could not get off the field, particularly in the second quarter. I got a feeling today, I don't think it's going to be a shootout because of the field, but I think Lamar and the offense are going to probably really put themselves in position to win this game today.
11: The over-under is
8: 3?
11: Over-under is like 58.
7: The spread is 3.5, I believe.
8: Yeah.
11: Three. Yeah, but the over-under is the highest, I think, of the week. It's way
8: they're
11: up there.
8: They're thinking a lot of points, right?
11: Yes. Yeah. Mm. I predicted 30-27 Ravens in Purple Power Hour
7: on Friday. We like that. Of course, NFL expansion into Europe or Mexico is a hot topic, has been for a couple of years. Cowboys owner Jerry Jones with an opinion on that. Shocking, right? He'll be on hand today for the game. He joined 105.3 FM in Dallas this week, was asked if he thought the NFL would eventually expand internationally.
12: Possibly, and I underline that possibly, because we've got some great market, Mexico City, Monterey, great cities, great fans. At some point, maybe, but right now, I don't see an urgent expansion time.
7: Yeah, that's interesting, because it was almost accepted. Roger Goodell said this many times, that there would be expansion sooner rather than later. It didn't sound like from Jesse Jones right there.
8: Jerry Jones.
7: Jerry Jones. Well, Jesse Jones used to work at Channel 2 with us back in the day.
8: Oh, man.
11: Yeah, Jesse Owens used to run track with
8: Keith.
7: That's right. Jesse Owens.
11: Why not Canada? Blame Canada. Send a team up there.
8: Yeah,
11: Major League Baseball did that. CFL's in Canada, but you can put an NFL team there too, can't you? Maybe not.
8: I mean, look.
7: Not now the way the political talks are going between the two.
8: Well, they've expanded these international games to Brazil, Berlin. You've got Paris coming up later this
11: season. You can't put a team in one of those cities.
8: No,
11: you know.
8: Probably not. But just the way that they've, I mean, we keep saying it on the morning show, is there going to be a playoff game that's going to be an international playoff game at some point? What benefit does that have? I don't know.
11: Yeah.
8: But,
7: well, if the NFL can make any money,
8: you saw what happened in Australia, right? The 49ers spent a week there.
7: Yeah,
8: that's a lot of money for them to spend to make money for the NFL.
7: Here's a trivia question for you guys. When did Jerry Jones buy the Cowboys?
8: Oh, God, that's a great question.
11: That was 1993.
7: Woo!
11: Close.
8: 1989.
7: Oh, you got it. 1989.
8: Are you
7: serious? I'll give you $5 million if you name who they bought it from.
8: Oh, there is no way.
7: H.R. Bum Bright.
11: I remember Bum.
7: Bum.
11: He was the other Bum.
7: Oh, Bum, wow. Right there.
11: He was one of two Bums.
7: All right, up next, Paul Charchian, our fantasy football segment. We are at the Ravens watch party at M&T Bank Stadium.
8: Right?
11: You weren't even born.
7: 89, man. That was
11: good.
7: We were young pups back in the day there. Hey, stick around. We're coming back.
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33: 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Fantasy Football World is the podcast,
11: and he is Paul Charchian. And Paul, let's talk about the Saints. They rose up and beat the Ravens last week, 21-14. But what about their backfield? I mean, Alvin Kamara, I thought, was kind of done, but he looks like he might still have something in the tank. What is your thoughts on their backfield for fantasy guys?
33: Yeah, Kamara got a ton of usage, none of it any good. He didn't do anything with the opportunity. But I think the guy that you focus on in this backfield is Travis Achane, as he's now called, formerly the running back formerly known as Travis Etienne. And because he's got a $50 million contract, but it's not going well. Last week, his snap rate dipped down to 46%. That's it. He doesn't get goal line carries. They give those to Kendre Miller, or his quarterback gets goal line carries. And then you got Alvin Kamara mucking up the works with 6 targets and 5 receptions. So where does that leave Travis Achane? Well, He doesn't catch very often, and he has to score from distance. I mean, if you love, like, 60 rushing yards, Travis Etienne's your guy. But that's not how you win fantasy leagues, and I would divest in Travis Etienne. I think that's the best advice I can give. And see what else, you can get for him. Yeah, I wish you would.
8: I love that.
33: I know.
8: Paul, we were so excited when Fernando Mendoza was picked first overall. Obviously not the starter at quarterback in Las Vegas, but Kirk Cousins is, and they're 2-0.
7: How about that?
33: Yes. How about that? Val, Jets, one win behind last season's total with two wins. And, you know, done it without his best receiver, Brock Bowers, who does return today, later this afternoon. Now, they faced two pretty soft defenses, Dolphins, Chargers, although the Chargers are playing great right now against the Bills. And the schedule does get tougher. They have Chiefs, Patriots, Bills, Rams coming. But defensively, none of those are total stoppers. And here's Kirk Cousins with six touchdown passes, rolls into this weekend, tied for the most in the NFL. And Raiders figure to get better as they learn Clint Kubiak's new offensive system. Kirk's turning into more than just like an emergency bye week quarterback. I think he's somebody where every week you have to look and see, does Kirk Cousins make sense this week? And if Brock Bowers gets back to his former self, Kirk's going to be a formidable fantasy quarterback.
11: Mm. Hey, Church, I thought Kenny Gainwell going down to the Buccaneers, he might be the guy, because he really looked good with the Steelers last year, got a bunch of money. Sean Tucker from the Baltimore area, I guess he's third on the depth chart. Bucky Irving is running the show down there at running back. What's the story on Bucky Irving as far as if you're an owner of Bucky or Gainwell or anybody else?
33: I saw the Gainwell thing just like you did. He looked great with Pittsburgh last year, and I'm like, oh, he's going to timeshare with Bucky Irving, and that's going to be a major bummer. But it hasn't worked out that way. Bucky Irving getting 70% of the running back snaps, 70% of the carries, and Bucky's getting 18% of the team's passing targets. 18% is a wideout number. He leads all running backs in receptions. And, you know, last year, Bucky Irving played hurt. This year, he is healthy and he is good. Here's some nerdy stats for you on Bucky Irving. Explosive run rate, ninth best. Success rate, second highest. Stuff rate, number one among NFL starters. You know, a lot of things aren't working for the Bucs, but Bucky Irving is. Now, really tough matchup against Minnesota's defense today, later on, but don't be dissuaded by a potentially rough box score this Sunday. This guy looks really, really good, and if he's going to continue getting this much work, he's somebody you're going to want on your fantasy team.
7: George, let's transition into the Ravens and Cowboys today. Obviously, around here, that's what we're looking at. Zay Flowers missed last week. Right now, questionable. Probably game-time decision. What do you do with him today?
33: I'm just not going to go. I honestly hope they don't play him. Many reports say
7: same here.
33: Play it will, yeah. It'll be a just the surface. You remember we mentioned this at the end of last week's
7: bit.
33: Like, there's going to be all this conversation all week about the surface, and there really is, because this is a dangerous track for somebody with a hamstring injury. Right? If he tries to plant and the foot doesn't grab and he's slipping, I can see potential aggravation of the hamstring, which is an injury that aggravates easily. So even though this matchup is so tantalizing, the Dallas secondary is just awful. PFF grades Dallas 25th in coverage, 27th in pass rush. And last year, they gave up the most fantasy points and touchdowns to receivers. They got smoked by Steph Diggs last week. I mean, it feels like it should be all game on, but I just want Zay Flowers healthy, and I worry about aggravation. I worry about him being able to reduce snap count, and I've got Zay Flowers on a bunch of rosters. I've sat him in all of those. We'll find out the official word very shortly, about 10, 15 minutes from now. We'll get the official word on Zay Flowers.
8: It's Kirk, Keith, and Val. We're talking with our fantasy guru, Paul Charchian. I had Mark Andrews on my five players to watch today. Is he maybe going to be out there for a big game? I think he can get in the end zone. What do you think?
33: I think if you had done this segment and Val decided to call it the one player to watch, it would be Mark Andrews.
7: Yeah, there we go.
33: This is a great opportunity for him against the team that's already allowed the seventh most fantasy points to opposing tight ends, and that includes two touchdowns already. And Andrews, as you guys know, end zone magnet for the ball. You know, the guy gets targeted all that always has throughout his career in the end zone. And get this, Cowboys are allowing a 100% completion rate on balls thrown to tight ends. 11 targets, 100. 11 receptions. I love Mark Andrews here. I gave him an A grade on Fantasy Football World Podcast.
7: The HN grade. That's what you need to call him right now.
11: That's HN right. Grades. Hey, Kirk. What about Rashad Bateman? I mean, last week, 7 receptions on 9 targets, 88 yards, and a touchdown. I mean, there's only one ball out there, Paul. Rashad Bateman, is he still a factor if Zay doesn't go, even with Mark Andrews and the success rate that tight ends have had against the Cowboys defense?
33: Well, a little peek.

0: Mitchell after he comes down with the ball. And yeah, I've got a B grade on Rashad Bateman in this one, and I think he's absolutely startable. In fact, I am starting him in several leagues.
1: Javonte Williams of Dallas likes the ball, gets it a lot. What are his fantasy opportunities today?
0: Yeah, this might be tricky. What we do love is the volume, and we saw the Ravens get rocked by Jonathan Taylor in Week 1 as another volume back, but your team came back last week and did a great job on the Saints running backs. But overall, your run defense has been so good for so long. You've only allowed one runner to top 78 yards in 23 games. That is insane. Your team ranks 10th in run defense success rate, 11th in stuff rate. Those are good numbers. I just think it's all repetition that gets Javonte Williams to a decent fantasy game. But I don't see explosive output coming here.
2: That's Paul Charchian from Fantasy Football World, along with Scott Fish, Brian Johnson, and Matt Harrison. They do it every week. Hey, Paul, thanks a lot.
1: Yeah, thanks, Charch. You're great job.
0: Yeah, we'll tons of fun, guys. We'll talk to you next week for a layup against Tennessee, right? I think that's next week's opponent.
1: Man,
2: don't jinx us, Charch.
1: Oh, thanks, Paul. That means they'll lose. No.
0: I wish I had that kind of power,
1: buddy,
0: in real life.
1: Talk to you next week.
2: Right, see you, Charch.
1: Yeah, he is dialed into that,
3: yes,
1: let me
3: is.
1: Tell you.
2: I mean, morning, noon, and night, he's thinking fantasy football. That
1: no
2: guy.
1: Question. We'll check the scoreboard in a second, but just want to let Orioles fans know they're in a rain delay. So right now, both WBAL, AMN 98 Rock, and 97.9 HD and 101.5 FM are all tuned into us right now. 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
3: Yep. By the way, if anybody didn't know, there was a nor'easter happening.
1: Yeah, just come sit with us right now.
3: Yeah.
2: Look at Ocean City, man. Ocean City.
3: Not looking good.
2: Underwater.
1: Yeah. I can't imagine them waiting for any amount of time to keep that going. Because it doesn't mean anything to either team.
3: Correct.
2: No. Yeah. Hey, Pittsburgh 17-10 over the Bengals with 4:30 left in the second, and that's a good score to see. I also like the Chargers up on Buffalo 10-3 late in the second.
3: Yeah, Browns did score a field goal over the Panthers as they have 2 minutes left to go in this first half. Colts over the Texans 10-7, same with the Lions 10-7 over the Jets. Chiefs still kicking it, 14-7 over the Dolphins. I guess the Dolphins are sort of alive, right? They scored a touchdown?
2: Everybody's alive right now.
1: They're still in the hunt, so to speak.
3: Jaguars cranking the Patriots 14-3. Like to see that.
2: And the Giants, they are rallying behind Jameis Winston. 6-0 over Tennessee.
3: It's the Titans.
1: According to charts.
2: Stop it.
3: This is exactly what John Harbaugh needed in week 3.
1: It will be interesting to see what they do in terms of quarterback play moving forward. We hear the name Joe Flacco a lot. John reach out
2: Jimmy
1: to the
2: Garoppolo
1: Bengals?
2: And
1: Jimmy Garoppolo, another name.
2: Oh, and they were trying to pry somebody. I can't remember.
3: But the Joe Flacco, that's a trade, correct? Because he's on the 53.
1: It'd have to be a trade. Pretty much, other than Garoppolo, I think is Garoppolo on a roster right now?
3: No, I think he's out there, right?
1: So there's not too many. I would be surprised if they bring in a free agent off the street, but we'll see. Mm-hmm. And you mentioned that Patriots-Jags game. I'll tell you what, the Jags Carolina.
2: Sorry, J.J. McCarthy.
1: Oh, J.J. McCarthy.
2: Yeah, they were thinking about trying to pry him.
1: Jags, we don't get a lot of, the Jags and Carolina do not get a lot of national attention, but they made the playoffs last year, and they are both led by young quarterbacks. Trevor Lawrence, of course, been around longer than Bryce Young,
2: but you
1: mentioned Bryce Young, Kirk, playing a lot better as the start to this season.
2: And Bryce Young was a guy that they were thinking about bouncing right out of Carolina, and then they needed to go back to him, and he seems to have figured it out a little bit more at the end of last season, and especially this season. He's throwing. He had like 3 touchdowns last week. I think 3 the first couple of weeks. So Carolina is not a team you think much about for some reason. Oh, the Tennessee Titans, another team, just don't think much about.
1: Cam Ward, their young quarterback, going through some growing pains there as well. Here it's windy, chilly. Fans waiting to go into the watch party right in front of us at Gate A here at M&T Bank Stadium. Coming up, Nick Testoni and I later tonight with Ravens post-game show after the game, after the Sunday night game. It's Ravens Wrap with Pete Gilbert, Samantha Colston, and I. Up next, we will take a look. We'll hear more from Jerry Jones talking about Lamar Jackson. Stay with us. We're coming back.
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0: The accident on the Beltway at a loop at Reisterstown Road has been totally cleared. Both shoulders and all the travel lanes are open. Now, nothing else in your way on the Beltway. There is a brief delay eastbound 70 on the ramp to the inner loop. Also, watch out for a minor delay northbound 895 in the Harbor Tunnel. Nothing to worry about at the Fort McHenry Tunnel. All bores, all lanes are open at both tunnels. At the Bay Bridge, a slight delay on the eastbound side coming over from Oceanic Drive out over the water. All lanes are open. And 2 going to the east and 3 going to the west. Some rain at the Bay Bridge, so take caution as you cross over the bay. A slight delay on the ramp from westbound 50 to 97. I'm Ken Berger with traffic.
1: 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Now, 98 Rock game day weather.
2: This afternoon, kickoff at Metacana Stadium is at 425. Temperatures will be in the 70s. It will be humid, partly cloudy to mostly cloudy skies. And then by the end of the game, still in the 70s with cloudier skies. Here at home, looking at temperatures only making it to the 60s. I'm meteorologist Alencia Jenkins with your game day forecast.
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16: Again, Ravens and Cowboys, we are at the watch party, 425 kickoff today down here at the stadium. Of course, the Ravens in Rio de Janeiro. But I want to take you back to December of 2008, talked about a little while ago. One of the great moments in Ravens history. Cowboys closing Texas Stadium, basically made the Ravens their homecoming opponent. Mm-hmm. Dozens of Dallas's many Hall of Famers and great players gathered for what was supposed to be quite a celebration after the game. The Ravens had other plans.
17: Give to McGahee. He's got a seam. He's got a big hole. He's going to go. He's at the midfield. There's nobody's going to touch him. Willis McGahee is going to go all the way. Touchdown, Ravens. Are you kidding me?
18: Willis.
17: With 3:32 left to play, Willis McGahee and the Hayes in the barn at Texas Stadium.
16: Jerry Sandusky. Rob Burnett in the booth with him at that time. And you talk about the exclamation point of a Ravens 33-24 win. It basically knocked the Cowboys out of the playoffs. John Harbaugh, Joe Flacco's first year together, they went to the AFC Championship that year.
19: How about that? And that's how you start to build something with John Harbaugh and Joe Flacco in their first year. You get that taste. You get a little confidence, especially going down to Dallas with such big expectations as they close up that stadium there. And like you said, all of their alumni coming back in there, and you send them home in a bad mood. That was the great start to the Harbaugh era that just ended last year.
16: You had to remember that game, Val. Come on, man. I was glad you were
19: fourth grade.
20: Don't know.
16: Ray Lewis and Ed Reed at the end of that game stood on one of the stars in the end zone that they had.
19: And
16: waving
19: to
16: the crowd as they were leaving.
20: Yeah.
16: They were leaving the stadium.
19: Yeah.
16: Didn't wait for the celebration.
20: No, of course not.
19: And, you know, that star is sacred. They blasted Terrell Owens when he stood on the Terrell with his hands up high and boom. I guess it was I forget his name. One of the safeties, Roy Williams, maybe. So,
16: yeah,
19: somebody came up and blew him up.
16: Yeah. So we'll see what happens down there tonight. Ravens ran for 265 yards that night. 2 years ago at M&T Bank, Ravens and Cowboys. Only time Lamar and Dak Prescott have squared off. Lamar rushed for 87 and a touchdown. Also threw for a touchdown as the Ravens beat the Cowboys. The question to Jerry Jones, his take on Lamar the runner.
21: You see what this quarterback at Baltimore gives us. He's the best at it. His threat is a big influence on our defense. But more importantly, the obvious, when he does run, he's hard to guard. And so it's a big part of our game plan to make sure our defense is ready for his talent.
22: Always admire his game, what he can do, his talents. Amazing with the ball in his hands, hell of a thrower. Obviously, watched him, been a fan of him since he was at Louisville, continuing to build on a great career. Two MVPs, yeah, just continue to say elite player.
16: Yeah, Dak Prescott, Val, hard to believe he's already 33 years old, 11 years in the NFL.
19: Yeah.
16: Lamar's 29, been in the league now 9. For a generation of young African-American quarterbacks, two great young guys to watch.
20: Yeah, it's very true. And obviously, you know, there was so much lore, if you will, around Dak Prescott when he came into the league in 2016. And he was, you know, maybe going to be the next best thing early on in his career. And again, it's the Cowboys. So how often are they getting to the playoffs? Not too many times. But they had, you know, Ezekiel Elliott, and now they have CeeDee Lamb who came through. And so they've always had weapons. And again, we go back to earlier in this week where Lamar was asked about the Cowboys being America's team, and Dak Prescott has really, you know, been a part of that for
16: so many years at this point.
20: And guess what? He ages like fine wine. I can say that, okay? Yeah. Because he doesn't look 33. He looks the same as he did when he came in the league.
19: Lamar had a great line about, yeah, well, this game's not in America. That might be America's team. That was really funny. But, hey, I don't know if you remember, but Dak Prescott kind of had to beg for his contract from Jerry Jones a while back. Jerry Jones, the general owner of the Dallas Cowboys, you can't fire this guy because he owns the team and he holds a scrum outside the locker room. Who does that?
20: The general manager, all the time.
19: The head coach even says anything, the general owner has to stand there with everybody crowded around him. And in the past 30 seasons, the Cowboys are one of four teams to fail to make their own conference's championship game, along with the Cleveland Browns, the Miami Dolphins, and the Houston Texans, who have an excuse. They haven't even been around that long. But Dallas has had weapons. They've had all kinds of weapons over the years, and they just can't get it done. And to go back, it was George Teague, not
0: George Teague,
19: Roy Williams, who knocked Terrell Owens off the star when he did this in Dallas, which you're not supposed to do. I don't think they like that very much.
0: Can you imagine if Ray Lewis was walking by and he did that? Well, they had the brawl here against Tennessee after the Titans went on the star when they beat went to the not the, the Ravens logo, the Shield. After the 2018 playoff game,
20: yes,
0: I guess it
20: yes.
0: was.
19: And
0: then the Ravens got
19: house.
0: Even with them. Yeah,
19: yeah.
0: Now, the question around here, though, in terms of Lamar running, is will we see more of it? And that, of course, a media and legion of fans want Declan Doyle to answer that. Will we see more planned Lamar runs?
1: We always kind of have some of those plays in our pocket where he's going to be a runner. He's going to be that extra element. When you put the ball in his hands, whether it's him or you put Derek in there and he's the Wildcat quarterback, it changes the numbers of the defense. We essentially get a number back where, you know, we can't block that guy. Now we can. And so anytime the quarterback can run, the plus one run game is a huge piece.
18: Play action. Lamar with time winds up. Wants it downfield. Tez Walker. He reels it in at the 40-yard line, goes to grab it.
0: Yeah, you mentioned Tez Walker earlier. I wanted to play that because Lamar obviously hasn't run as much to start the season. Picks his spot. One was the big scramble he had in week one with getting out of trouble and saving that drive. But he's using his weapons. He's using, even with Zay Flower last week, he spread the ball around a little bit. But Tez Walker, again, we talked about this about 90 minutes ago. Will we see more of him today?
20: About Tez Walker?
0: Yeah.
20: Absolutely. I mean, I think, again, I had him on my five players to watch, as did Kirk, and I think it's just making him more of a target because he is that guy that can stretch the field, right? And I that's all we've seen from him. I mean, he was on a streak of three catches, three touchdowns 2 years ago.
19: Yeah.
20: And in that Todd Monken offense, it was like, okay, so he's their secret weapon. When you want a touchdown, just throw it to Tez Walker. And then last week, you get a 47-yard catch, and you're like, okay, again, chunk plays. That's what I want to see from this team.
19: He's still there. Jacoby Lane sucked up all the oxygen in the room in camp. But Tez
20: Such
19: Walker is
20: point.
19: Still there. And it'd be great to see him utilized a little bit more. But, some of this Dallas Cowboys defense is ripe for the picking. And Jerry Jones spent a lot of time on that offense, but not enough time on the defense.
0: Yeah, you got to wonder. Three of their guys that play a lot on defense are missing today's game. We'll have the inactive list coming up. A little bit later, but
19: a lot of guys out.
0: It's going to be interesting to see as time goes on what Declan Doyle does do in regards to Lamar and not just, you know, Lamar always has options at the line of scrimmage to change the play.
19: You're
0: Will he get called design plays to run? It'll be interesting to see that.
19: It's so early in the season. We haven't had a chance to see the whole playbook yet.
0: Yeah.
19: And I'm sure Lamar Jackson is part of that. It's just like little layers of an onion that we're seeing slowly unwrapped of Declan Doyle's offense. And we're getting there. We'll see some more wrinkles today that we haven't seen.
0: Yes, we will. And a special teams challenged, no question, by Anthony Levine this week. Have to play a little bit better, no
19: doubt
0: about that.
19: Because Dallas Cowboys special teams are among the best in football.
0: Yeah.
19: Brandon Aubrey is among the top two or three kickers in football. And Turpin is, if not the best returner, kickoff returner in football, he's among them. This guy is incredible. He's had runs of over 60 yards this year and last year.
0: All right, that's Kirk, Val, I'm Keith. Again, we're at the Ravens watch party here at the North Plaza. Gates open. Man, there's people been standing
20: in
0: line for how long?
20: Well, they've been standing in line for at least
0: 30 minutes
20: an hour.
0: Already?
20: Oh, no, at least an hour. 1:40, I think I clocked them, and now it's almost 2:30. So we got, I believe the gates open at 3 o'clock.
19: That's
20: so
19: a big line,
20: that
19: too,
20: is a big
19: man.
20: Line.
19: That's
20: it's
19: going
20: all the way
19: up Ravens
20: Walk.
19: Yeah.
20: Woo!
19: Yeah.
0: Hey, later coming up, we'll have our Ravens Roundtable segment. And can the Ravens special teams, again, be special? But after last week's struggles against the Saints, man, they need some work to
19: Tighten
0: do.
19: Up.
0: Ravens and Cowboys watch party today from M&T Bank Stadium. Stay with us.
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0: Yeah, we're back at the North Plaza here at M&T Bank Stadium.
19: The North Pole.
0: And yeah, it's more like the North Pole right now. The wind just whipped around, Val, like a 50-mile-an-hour gust, and a bird was trying to fly towards us from Camden Yards.
19: Got knocked down.
0: I know. It's like it ran into Tony Siragusa on the way.
20: Football weather is officially here. Fall is here in Baltimore, and it came with a vengeance, I think.
19: Yeah,
20: gray, overcast, all the things.
19: Pull out my fall fashions from the closet.
20: Yeah, it's pretty tough. We're taking a look at the game strategy in this one, but I did want to point out first, since we did our social media segment earlier in the show about the guys getting off the flight straight into the pool.
19: Yeah.
20: Well, then after that, they had to go to practice, and I don't know if you saw the scenes of them at the practice field.
19: Beautiful setting.
20: Botafogo.
0: Well, good for you.
19: Yeah, bless you.
0: Yeah.
20: Bless you.
19: And how about the field is located
20: right in the mountains.
0: Very nice.
20: It's of Rio.
19: A valley with two mountains on either side.
20: It's phenomenal.
19: With the Botafogo right there in the middle there. Mm-hmm. Yeah.
20: And yeah, they had a wonderful time practicing.
19: The tape I saw, Zay Flowers looks like he's ready to go, but you keep bringing up this field condition.
20: I'm curious if this field outside was better than the field in the stadium.
19: Interesting. And I made a statement earlier. I put Nnamdi Matabike on my five players to watch. And Val, you said earlier, you want to say what you said earlier?
20: This is my personal opinion. Nnamdi Matabike left last year's season
0: September,
20: with a neck injury, underwent neck surgery, and has since been limited in practice since that training camp, right? Working off to the side, limited week to week.
19: Full participant this past week, Val.
20: Finally had 1 week of being a full participant Wednesday, Thursday, and Friday in practice, but was also on a 10-hour flight. And obviously is, you know, recovered enough where we think he might be in line to make his first start in 2026.
19: That's why he's one of my five players to watch. But
20: now, and again, going back to they did not put him on injury reserve because they wanted him. They thought he was going to be back within the first 4 weeks. So that would line him up to either play today in week three or even next week. And
0: My personal opinion is I
20: don't believe he should be playing today because 1 week of full practice isn't enough. When you see guys return from injury, I feel like you normally see them practice for 2 full weeks,
0: The issue, though, regardless of how many times he practices, because they don't hit in practice anymore, is when he does start hitting.
19: Yeah.
0: And the collisions from play to play.
20: And he's been working
0: Yeah, you just can't simulate that in any kind of blocking dummy or
19: rejoicing.
0: Up to your teammate. And, you know,
20: somebody going against you.
0: Checking your pads.
19: You need live action.
0: And somebody trying to rip your head off to begin with.
19: They know more than we do.
0: Yes, they do.
20: And I know he's chomping at the bit, and we obviously talked to him this week in the locker room.
0: We'll hear him later. Yeah.
20: Okay. And I mean, he's very excited. And there's just the fact that we're even asking him these questions at this point right now.
19: It's amazing.
20: Right. That's what I'm saying. So I agree that I think he's probably on his way. I just don't know if that day is today.
0: Yeah. Special teams, we talked about that, has to be better than last week. Ryan Eckley, shaky on a couple of punts, cost the Ravens field position. And, of course, the kick return at the end of the half. Lamar had just hit Rashad Bateman with the TD pass with 28 seconds left in the half. The ensuing kickoff was not good.
18: On the return, Darian Brown. Brown with a seam down the left sideline. Gets past the 50-yard line, and he's pushed out of bounds by Malachi Starks. That's the one thing the Ravens could not have afforded to allow. Darian Brown with a phenomenal return, and now the Saints have a chance at points with just 15 seconds left.
5: The idea there is you kick it, take 5 or 6 seconds off the clock. Obviously, you hope to knock them down inside the 30. You know, I saw us really not read the way the return was going to go. I need to have, like, full confidence and trust in our kickoff team to knock the ball down right there, take 5 or 6 seconds off the clock, use the momentum that we have as a team up 14-3 with 25 seconds left, and not put them on the 35 with three timeouts to where I feel like they might take the momentum before the half.
0: Yeah, that's Jesse Minter. Huge sequence to me. Biggest sequence of the game. The biggest play of the game to me was that kick return at the end of the half.
19: Yeah,
0: because they were almost dead in the water at that point. Gave him life, kicked the field goal, came back, got a field goal. Ravens stalled out, got two penalties, and then had a long drive for the touchdown. And next thing you know, it's a tie ball game.
19: Hey, I learned that from Ron Evans and Pete Regallo, and I played Old Mill. I was on special teams. Stay in your lane. Everybody wants to come towards the middle because that's where the guy is. You bounce it outside, and there's nobody there because you didn't stay in your lane. And you do that today against Kevontae Turpin of the Dallas Cowboys, and it spells trouble. This guy led the NFL in kickoff return yards the past 2 seasons. So he's capable. This is a huge test today after what we saw the last couple of weeks.
20: Mm-hmm.
0: And you stay in your lane when you were on kick return coverage at Pikesville,
20: Keith,
0: right?
20: I absolutely do. And I think the only reason why this is also a huge point of emphasis is because last year, not that we were spoiled, but we saw a completely different side of Jordan Stout. And I was like, wow, this is crazy. He's just booming punts. And so now for Ryan Eckley, it's not like he's got, you know, big shoes to fill, quote unquote, necessarily. But I think it's just trying to showcase what he can do at the NFL level. And when you're seeing only 30, 40-yard punts, it's not enough.
0: But from your own 10, 15-yard line, that was crucial.
20: Correct.
19: And again, this guy's a rookie who looked great week one.
20: Mm-hmm.
19: Ryan Eckley looked great week one. Not so great week two. Tyler Loop looked great week one. And then he missed a field goal week two.
20: Well, that was a blocked punt. I mean, a blocked field goal. But still.
19: Yeah.
20: That was a huge play, too. We're not talking about that enough. Because, again, that's not on him. But that's on the rest of the special teams line to figure out how to not let that happen.
0: Yeah, that's a great point.
19: Yeah. So there's an inconsistency that needs to even out. on special teams.
20: And now,
19: and it's early, but these are concerns.
20: Are we under the impression, too, that, okay, Anthony Levine Sr. is the special teams coordinator, but when it comes to the punter and the kicker,
19: well, that's
20: is
19: Randy
20: that
19: Brown.
20: More, right, more in the jurisdiction of Randy Brown?
0: Yeah, yeah. And again, you can blame the coaches all you want, and I know that's easy. It's easy pickings. When something doesn't happen, blame the coach. Kyle Hamilton says all the time, it's a player's game.
19: Yeah.
0: If you can't punt the ball at this level by the time you get here, no kicking coach in the country is going to help you.
20: Mm-hmm.
0: Same with Tyler Loop or whatever place kicker you bring in here, I don't, or linebacker or wide receiver. You're playing the game. You
19: gotta
0: perform better. Of course, the second half, two-score lead vanished again last week, which obviously did not go unnoticed by the fans and defensive coordinator Anthony Weaver, who, one, was well aware of the Ravens' recent history in giving up leads, and, two, was a little worried about what he was seeing on the Ravens' sideline.
6: That is all, like, emotional stress that we shouldn't carry. We shouldn't carry those bags, right? This is a new team. This is a new year. We're going to have our own path, our own journey. But I feel like with our guys right now, if I see them on the sideline, which you can mistake almost for focus sometimes, I think could be a little bit of stress. And we got to help alleviate that.
7: This past Sunday was a very humbling experience. You know, there hasn't been a lot of speed bumps in the road so far since we've had our new staff and everything. And, you know, hopefully we'll be looking back on the Saints game and saying we needed that just to kind of have a reality check of some sorts. You know, we lost a game and it is what it is. Got to flush it, move on to the next.
0: Yeah, it's Kyle Hamilton putting it in perspective from a player's standpoint. The players will tell you. Kyle says this all the time, man. It's a player's game. You can talk about, you know, fire Zach Gore. He didn't say this. I'm paraphrasing. You can get rid of the coaches. You can change coaching staffs every 2 years like some teams do, like the Cleveland Browns. And
19: Titans.
0: That doesn't work.
19: Yeah.
0: The players have to play the game the right way at any level.
19: I love what the DC, Anthony Weaver, just said there. Carrying the bags of years gone by, mm-hmm. and your focus can be misinterpreted for stress on the sideline. I mean, these are some cerebral things coming out of the defensive coordinator's mouth. I love hearing it, and it's so right. I mean, the stress level and the amount of guys to get in their own heads on the sideline and just not let you get out there and let it rip, you know, and maybe not think so much.
0: Yeah, and listen, when go back to the Ravens' course of time here. When Ray Lewis joined the team their first year here, and took him maybe a year to really kind of flex his muscle. Once he did, their whole disposition as an organization changed. It comes from your veteran leaders, and obviously Ray Lewis at that time, Joe Flacco at that time, Anquan Boldin back, you know, 15, 16 years ago, right on through this current group. Now you've got Kyle Hamilton, you've got
19: Calais Campbell.
0: You've got these guys that have been around the block. From a defensive standpoint, leadership-wise, I want to ask Rod Woodson to this, you know, when he would sense if there was a stress-related thing, as Anthony Weaver said, how did you handle that as a veteran, Hall of Fame-to-be kind of player? It'll be interesting to hear what he says.
20: Yeah, and I think, again, if you just look at the way that that game ended last week against the Saints, of this is a deja vu we're seeing with this fourth quarter collapse and allowing 15 unanswered points.
19: Right,
0: and it wasn't, again, the last drive was a 16-play drive, and it wasn't one of those free guys running around in the secondary that we saw a couple years ago too often. It was a methodical, couldn't get off the field kind of thing.
20: Yep.
0: You needed 6 yards,
20: couldn't,
0: you got seven. You needed 8 yards, you got nine. And they pushed the envelope there in regards to trying to get off the field. Couldn't do it.
19: And it starts to mushroom. You start to press, and then you start to think of what happened in games gone by, and it starts to just build. So they need to nip this in the bud. This is something that cannot continue to fester. And Jesse Minner talked about it. I brought it up earlier. You got to protect the home field advantage, and how did that go? And you can't give up these leads late in the game. Both of those were on a pass-fail. They failed.
0: All right, coming up, another check of the score, but we'll have that a little bit later. And we head down to Rio, talk with Rod Woodson. Speaking of Rod, Ravens and Cowboys, 4:25 kickoff. I guess the Orioles still in the rain delay, I believe, in New York. Their season
19: last
0: ends
19: game of the day
0: as well. Stick around. We're coming back.
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9: At the Chesapeake Bay Bridge, all lanes are open, two going to the east and three going to the west, when warnings are in place at the Bay Bridge. The sustained wind speeds are 30 to 39 miles an hour, so take it easy as you cross over, but light volume, so no delay. There is congestion on westbound 50 on the ramp, 297, with delays on northbound 97 from 50 into Crownsville. The Beltway looks good. All lanes are open, no congestion anywhere. The Jones Falls Expressway looks good, coming in from the Beltway to downtown and back. No troubles on 95 northeast of town between White Marsh and the Susquehanna River. 795 clear between Rushertown and Pikesville. I'm Ken Berger with traffic.
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12: It's game day for the Ravens. They are taking on the Cowboys in Brazil this afternoon. Kickoff at Maracana Stadium is at 4:25. Temperatures will be in the 70s. It will be humid, partly cloudy to mostly cloudy skies. And then by the end of the game, still in the 70s with cloudier skies. Here at home, looking at temperatures only making it to the 60s. I'm meteorologist Alencia Jenkins with your game day forecast.
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28: Ravens Game Day, brought to you by GEHA. Now, here's Rod Woodson.
19: Yeah, Rod Woodson is in Rio, a member of the Ravens broadcast team and arguably the greatest defensive back in the history of the National Football League. So, Rod, I'll throw this at you. The Bears had procedural problems into November last season when Ben Johnson and Declan Doyle and the entire offensive staff installed their new scheme, changing verbiage. And so they're here now, and they've changed some verbiage. Lamar under center a lot more. Even his footwork has changed. So can we expect some of these pre-snap problems, maybe false starts, as just part of growing pains with the new offense for a while, do you think?
29: Well, it's not even changing the terminology, because football is a simple game. Pre-snap penalties are really concentration levels of the players. They're hearing the fluctuation of the quarterback's voice. They know it's on two, and they go on one. it's really just concentration level. It's not even... they might have different color codes, different states that they might have some fake codes, fake calls, but they have some kills that you'll hear out there that Lamar might be changing plays, but it's still going to be on the same go, on the same cadence, be it on their first sound, second sound, or third sound. So I just think more so than anything, it's more just concentrating on what you hear from the quarterback and waiting for the ball to be snapped.
20: Rod, the Cowboys offense is incredibly efficient on third down. They actually lead the NFL in third down efficiency, 15 to 22 so far for Dak Prescott and company. What does this Ravens defense on those third downs need to do to stop Dak and his offense?
29: Well, I just think you can't give him a clean pocket. Dak, when he has a clean pocket, he is very, very accurate in his time frame of being a starter for the Dallas Cowboys. So you got to get him to move his feet. He need to get him out of the pocket. You want to keep most quarterbacks in the National Football League and get them out of the pocket. But you want to keep – you want to make sure Dak – or excuse me, you want to get most quarterbacks out of the pocket. You want to make sure Dak, you know, he feels uncomfortable where he has to reset his feet. And if he can reset his feet, then your advantage should go to the defense. But you got to find a way to get pressure on him. You can't let him have a clean pocket.
19: It's Kirk McEwen, Keith Mills, Valerie Preactor, and Rod Woodson. So Nnamdi Matabike, Zay Flowers. I mean, those are the two guys that we've been talking about, along with Teddy Buchanan, but not so much Teddy. But Nnamdi Matabike has had a week of full participation. There's no injury designation. He's down there. He's ready to go. Are you playing him, head coach Rod Woodson, and Zay Flowers, head coach Rod Woodson? Would you play him on the field that we've heard the conditions are dodgy down there in Rio at Maracanã? What would you do?
29: Yeah, I think the key for Nnamdi is different than Zay. Nnamdi's a neck, which is, you know, you want to make sure that he's overly healed. He's very, very comfortable. There's no other, you know, future things that can happen to his neck. And if that's the case and he feels comfortable, then I would play him. It's irrelevant of the field surface. Zay, it's a hamstring strain, and it really depends on how that feels. I know the field is going to be a little slippery because it's a shorter grass, but if Zay feels that he can go and he feels that he can get in and out of his breaks without straining that cat or that hamstring anymore, I would play him. I mean, it's just sometimes you do have to protect guys if he feels that still is still hurting, kind of still catching him a little bit while he's running. But if he feels that he can, while he's running straight ahead and going full speed, that hamstring is not catching, then Zay Flowers, he's going to be playing.
0: Hey, Rod, this is Keith Mills. Anthony Weaver addressed this week about the you know, not carrying the baggage of previous teams in regards to giving up second half leads, and yet he did say he could see some maybe signs of that on the bench as things were unfolding in the fourth quarter the other day. As a veteran player, when you were playing, if you sensed that at all from your teammates on defense, was there any way to kind of alleviate any of that, or is that something you just got to deal with as an individual player and try to find a way to deal with it?
29: Well, I mean, that's, to me, that's where Agent Zero and Calais Campbell come into play, where you see, and really in the fourth quarter, they just played more passive than they did in the first three quarters. And that's the main reasons that they lost the game. And I think if they can just go out there and play aggressive football, play overly aggressive on the back end in all four quarters for 60 minutes of football, then they'll win football games, the vast majority of the football games. They should have won that game last week, but you just can't give up 14 points in the second, in the fourth quarter and think you're going to win, especially when you're only scoring 3 points in the second half. You look really good in the first half, but you got to play 60 minutes of football. They understand that. I know what Anthony is saying. I think this is a different team. To me, it just be more aggressive and more physical in the fourth quarter to end the game, just like you do when you're beginning of the game.
20: We're talking to the Hall of Famer, Rod Woodson. I'm going to go for an offensive question for you, Rod. Why are they not giving the ball to Derrick Henry in the fourth quarter? Is it because they don't want – yeah, is it because they don't want to give him a heavy workload every week? What's the reasoning in your perspective?
29: Well, listen, I think Derrick gets paid a lot of money to carry the football. So, to me, the best players on your team and on your roster, the starters are always playing – in the first quarter, after you come out of halftime, and in the fourth quarter, especially when it's a close game. And Derrick Henry should be touching that football in the fourth quarter. Yeah, they were, you know, they were not having a bunch of success at the beginning of the fourth quarter running the football, but still, Derrick Henry wears you down. And to me, I think they understand that. They're going to have to get Derrick the ball. If it's
18: running the ball, catching screens. I mean, just he needs to touch the football in different capacities so he can make plays for you. You got to have your playmakers make plays in the fourth quarter to win these close games.
20: It's true.
19: Hey, last one for you, and Zay Flowers will play today from Jameson Hensley's text or tweet that Valerie just showed me. Rod, last week talking about Chris Olave, you said you would harass him at the line of scrimmage. Is that how you would attack all receivers? I mean, CeeDee Lamb and George Pickens, two formidable receivers. And one guy said you thought Olave was a problem. Well, the Cowboys have two. So are you right there, right on them, and pushing them when they come off the line? How are you doing it? And should the Ravens employ it?
18: Well, they're two different style players, right? I think, to me, I would take Nate Wiggins and put him on CeeDee Lamb. Because CeeDee normally is on the Z side, so he's on the side of the tight end. So I would put Nate on him. I would put Marlon on Pickens just for the fact that he's not as quick, he's not as fast. I would match their skill sets to each other, and Marlon's more physical. So I would match the skill set, but since they're not going to do that, they're going to play him left and right. You know, I would give him different looks. I would sometimes hard press him, sometimes I'll light press him, sometimes I'll bail. You got to give the receiver different looks. You can't go always say, when I go down and press, I'm only going to do the certain thing. So I think you got to make the receivers think about what you're going to do just as much as you're thinking about what he's going to do on his route.
19: Ruh-roh.
0: I like that, Rod.
19: Inside the head of the Hall of Famer.
0: Hey, Ruh-roh.
19: Rod, we appreciate it, and we'll be listening to your call with Kyle Yeomans. Have a great game. We'll talk next week.
20: Thanks, Rod.
18: I appreciate it, guys. Yes.
0: Rod Woodson, thank you for that question. I want to answer that Derrick Henry question.
20: I know, right?
19: That's but you know one. What? Who said it earlier? I'm not sure who said it, but towards the when that game gets going a certain way, it's tough to keep feeding the rock to Derrick Henry.
20: Yeah.
19: The game dictates it sometimes, and you sometimes have to go away from
0: it. Yeah, and it's scream, give it to him on third and one, of course.
19: Yeah.
0: And I understand wholeheartedly the argument that your defense was just on the field for a long time, gave up a drive, even it was so I get that. I didn't mind taking the shot.
19: I get that, too.
0: The problem on that was I think the Ravens had the ball on their own
19: 37,
0: and the punt after that third and one, you were thinking, okay, if we're going to make that play, punt them inside the 10 or inside the 15. Ball was at the 35-yard line.
19: Yeah.
0: To start that drive. They'd be better off going for it there. Yeah. You only lose 15, 20 yards of field position.
19: So There were a few problems to go around.
0: Yeah. All right, when we come back, again, we hear Zay Flowers playing. Who else is playing? Who is not? We'll also hear from Nnamdi Matabike. The inactive list is coming out. We'll have it for you. Ravens 3.5-point favorites today to beat the Cowboys in Rio. Stay with us.
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28: The injury update on Ravens game day is brought to you by Morgan & Morgan.
0: Yeah, back at North Plaza here at M&T Bank Stadium, Ravens watch party, Kirk, Val, and Keith. And before we check out that inactive list, how about this from Nnamdi Matabike, looking to play for the first time this year?
5: I even felt like I was a full participant like weeks before, but you know, I wasn't getting in the reps. You know, this week I'm getting really in the reps, really getting my timing right with Trey, getting time right with T-Rob, Mike, all those guys, even with Quiz, with Trav. So definitely today I felt like a real full practice and getting those reps. But before I was out there, but I just wasn't getting those like timing reps with the guys, which is going to be important on game day.
0: Yeah, that's Nnamdi Matabike. Val, as you said, September 14th of last year, Ravens played the Browns. That was the last game he's played in, but he is not on the inactive list today.
20: That's
0: is that
20: correct.
0: Right?
20: He Woo. Is officially active for the first time in 2026. And when we talked to him in the locker room this week, one of the things that I asked him, I said, look, he's been able to have a front row seat of this pass rush that has had 5 sacks in the first 2 weeks of the season. And so he's already impressed with that, of course. And then adding himself into the fold, I said, what has it been like to really adapt the new defensive coaching style with Jesse Minter and Anthony Weaver? And he said the biggest thing is the details. I mean, we're constantly working out the intricacies of defense and just, you know, you got to have your head on a swivel. I mean, everything is just a lot more calculated, and really the details is what stood out from what he said to me in that question. And again, how much will he play? Will he be on some sort of snap count, pitch count? That's a question for Nnamdi.
0: Yeah, I'm sure. And they're always rotating guys a lot in the D-line, particularly early in the season. So there'll be chance. Travis Jones will still play a lot, and Broderick Washington, I'm sure, will be out there. But who's on that inactive list, I guess we should
20: say. So for the Ravens, if we're looking at theirs first, it's the wide receiver Elijah Surratt, inactive. The free safety, Kevon Wallace, inside linebacker, Carl Jones, tackle, Ronnie Stanley, inactive. That means Carson Vinson will make his first career start at left tackle. And then the defensive tackle, Aeneas Peebles, inactive. And the third quarterback, Joe Fagnano, inactive. Teddy Buchanan means he's active. He's not on this list.
0: Yeah, so
20: he also could return in his first 2026 game.
19: Yeah, nobody's worked harder to get back on the field than Teddy Buchanan.
20: No doubt.
19: Yeah, he was out there at draft night saying he felt good and first in, last to leave at the castle. Hey, the Cowboys inactives today, and some pretty big names. We'll start at some of the lesser names, but wide receiver Camden Brown inactive for the Cowboys, as is guard Ajani Cornelius. You've got running back Amari DiMercato inactive, and some of the bigger names, safety Malik Hooker inactive.
0: Yeah, he's a starter, yeah.
19: Yeah, as is DeMarvian Overshown, linebacker inactive, and cornerback Kobe Durant. Those are your Cowboys inactives for today's game in Rio.
0: Yeah, Durant, Overshown, and Hooker are guys that play all the time for them.
19: Yeah.
0: So their secondary was exploitable to begin with.
19: Mm-hmm. Yes.
0: And now with those guys out, it's going to be interesting to see how the Ravens attack that. I know the desire is to give the ball to Derrick Henry a lot.
20: It's the truth. Gates are open here at M&T Bank Stadium.
0: Go.
20: As the start of the Ravens and Cowboys watch party here at the Talon begins to get underway. There's so many things going on here, you guys. I mean, I cannot take my eyes off of the sand situation over here.
19: Yeah,
20: I don't know if you saw that on your walk-in, Milton.
19: Little sand sculpture.
0: I did.
20: And I think they've got a ton of things going on.
19: I saw some girls from Rio dressed up like
20: Carnival.
19: Yeah, man. Hey, and a couple of stats I just want to throw out before I forget.
20: Mm-hmm.
19: Dart. Before he was injured, 11 carries for 54 yards in week one against the Cowboys. Jaden Daniels, before he got injured, 7 carries for 69 yards in the first half alone. The quarterback can get loose against the Dallas Cowboys, and the Giants ran for 165 yards in week one. And this stat is amazing to me. They converted 9 of 11 first downs. The Cowboys can be had. This could be a really get good game for the Ravens today.
20: Take a look at the scoreboard if you want, Millsy.
0: Yeah, let's do that. And one good game, man. We're seeing in Buffalo, the Chargers regain the lead, huh?
20: They did. 13-10 over the Bills right now. 3:50 left to go in the third quarter. Meanwhile, you've got the Browns up on the Panthers 10-6 as they continue on in the second half. The Lions just scored, so they're now 17 over the Jets 10, just starting the fourth quarter. And the Colts 13-7 over the Texans. Dolphins and Chiefs. Dolphins are putting up a fight.
0: Hanging tough.
20: Okay.
0: And
19: so are the Commanders.
20: 14-10. Chiefs.
19: Washington's beating the Super Bowl champion Seattle Seahawks 17-10 with Marcus Mariota under center. That's amazing.
20: Mm-hmm. Giants 12-0 over the Titans. Steelers and Bengals. This is a game to be watching right now as they're about 8:22 left in the third. 20-17, the Bengals leading this one right now. And then the Jags over the Patriots as they continue in the third, 14-3. Jags have that one.
19: I mean, it's been 14-3 for It seems like, yeah, about a quarter
20: or two. So
19: they're
20: hanging on here.
0: Yeah, Sunday night game tonight, Rams and Broncos, and we'll see how that plays out.
19: Some people were calling that a pre-Super Bowl matchup.
20: And then tomorrow night on Monday, you've got the Bears and Eagles. No Caleb Williams.
0: Yeah,
20: he is out. As he deals with that hamstring, I believe, that took him
19: probably
20: out last week.
19: Probably 4 weeks or so.
0: I would think so. You talk about trying to get Zay back, you know, where he's going to be 100%. I don't know if Caleb Williams will ever be 100% this year with look like. I thought it was torn with the way he reacted. The fact that it's only pulled.
19: Then they said he dodged a bullet.
0: Yeah.
20: Still.
0: No question. And I'll tell you what, the Bengals right now, trying to nurse this lead. Good run by the Steelers there to open their drive. They're a quarter and a half away from starting the season at 3-0.
19: Yeah.
0: With a healthy Joe Burrow. And people always dismiss them. But when he's played the last couple of years, they've been almost unbeatable.
19: And he came out early in the spring and said, this is a Super Bowl team. We're talking about it. I'm going there. This team.
20: He feels it.
19: He feels it, yeah. They could be a problem.
0: Yeah, it could be a problem. Of course, Pittsburgh also 1-1. So right, the pressure on the Ravens to win today obviously is not going to be reflected
19: it's
0: in the standings. But I guarantee you they're noticing this Bengals score right now, the fact they're winning again on the road in Pittsburgh.
19: Yeah, and look at the Browns. I mean, the Browns are winning 10-6 right now. So
0: I wonder if they booed
19: Deshaun Watson
0: in Cleveland, because they have booed him every time he has played since he went through
19: that issue
0: a couple years ago.
19: That's disrespectful, and it's personal. I mean, what are you going to get in the fans are going to do whatever they want. So they said the players might just have to block it out and go out there and do the thing.
0: One thing you do not want to do if you're a player in the modern sports world.
19: Pick a
0: fight with the fans in regard because of the power of social media right now.
20: So true.
0: I'll go back to that Todd Monken interview last year towards the end of the season when he was asked by one of the local media, you obviously want to have the players stay off social media and ban it. He goes, are you crazy? It's impossible to do. You are not going to ban or keep your players off social media.
20: Yep, and also we're just 3 weeks away from when the Ravens are taking on the Browns in Cleveland. That's week 6. So that's going to be an interesting matchup because you've got, you know, former offensive coordinator Todd Monken taking on his, you know, former quarterback,
0: right?
20: Lamar Jackson, and the offense that's going on over here. So I think it's going to be really interesting coming up in a couple of weeks now. But that's what we have to look forward to, because after this game in Brazil against the Cowboys, next week here at home against the Titans, and then the Falcons,
19: one
20: which
19: game
20: is that
19: at a time.
20: Sunday night football. So prime time coming up in 2 weeks.
19: Two words, Bijan Robinson.
20: Bijan
19: guy's a grown man.
0: Boy, you talk about a Jekyll and Hyde team, man, the Falcons.
19: Oh, man, just add Penix.
0: Yeah.
19: Put him in there, and he looked like a whole different team.
0: Yeah, great point. Just want to give a shout-out to Heavy P, Brian Snyder, P more around town. He's got a whole army of people.
19: What's up, Heavy P?
0: A large contingent of Ravens fans in
20: Brazil
0: Rio
20: right
0: this
20: now?
0: Weekend. Yeah,
19: how about that?
20: Phenomenal.
19: I love that. Let's hear the O during the anthem.
0: Wonder what the Brazil media will think of that when they scream O.
19: You know what's funny?
0: What's the relevance to that?
20: Yeah.
19: One of the players said it's so wild playing international games because the people that come, they don't know much about the game, so they cheer for either team when they make a good play.
20: Yes.
0: Yeah, that's a great point.
19: Yeah.
0: All right, coming back, we head back down to Rio. Kyle Yeomans will join us later. But up next, it's Jameson Hensley with his take on today's game. Kickoff 4:25, gates open here at the watch party. And it's not raining, but it's a little chilly and windy down here.
20: Stick
0: around.
20: Come on in.
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9: At the Chesapeake Bay Bridge, all lanes are open, 2 going to the east and 3 going to the west. Wind warnings are in place at the Bay Bridge. The sustained wind speeds of 30 to 39 miles an hour, so take it easy as you cross over, but light volume, so no delay. There is congestion on westbound 50 on the ramp to 97, with delays on northbound 97 from 50 into Crownsville. The Beltway looks good. All lanes are open. No congestion anywhere. The Jones Falls Expressway looks good, coming in from the Beltway to downtown and back. No troubles on 95 northeast of town between White Marsh and the Susquehanna River. 795 clear between Rushtown and Pikesville. I'm Ken Berger with traffic.
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12: It's game day for Baltimore. Ravens taking on the Cowboys in Brazil. Kickoff is at 4:25 at Maracanã Stadium. And folks headed to the stadium, well, you'll be under mostly cloudy skies and temperatures in the 70s. Sticking around the 70s until the end of the game. Here at home, though, it's going to be quite wet and dreary. Cloudy skies by the end of the day. Temperatures only in the 60s. I'm meteorologist Alicia Jenkins with your game day forecast.
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4: Yeah, he's been there the whole 30-plus years. He's Jameson Hensley, ESPN Ravens beat writer. And Jameson, here we are in Rio. Now they've felt some adversity. They're 1-1 after losing that game to the Saints that many of us thought that the Ravens were going to win. What did you sense out of the coaching staff this week, asking questions to Minter and Declan Doyle and Weaver? How did you feel they dealt with this loss and the media questions afterwards?
5: Yeah, I mean, I think they gave some pretty good explanations on things. They weren't basically saying, hey, we messed up, we should have done it this. Nothing like second guessing. But they just went through and kind of gave you their thought process of, you know, why they went and did everything that they did. I think the biggest question was, of course, the 3rd and 1 and taking the deep shot instead of handing the ball off to Derrick Henry or having Lamar Jackson throw the or run the ball. And, you know, Declan Doyle said he thought he saw something with the defense and wanted to kind of take that shot. So they always talk about how if the play doesn't work, of course, it's the wrong play call. But I do feel, looking back at that, you know, New Orleans game, you know, whether it was the Jesse Minter challenge on the short completion, the 3rd and 1, you know, the long shot, I do feel the youth and maybe inexperience of kind of these guys in certain roles hurt them at times. But, I mean, that's why you're not expecting these guys to be perfect from the get-go. But I am very intrigued to see how these guys respond, the players respond, especially on this long trip to Rio. I think that there's going to be a lot of questions on how these guys bounce back under what is kind of unique circumstances playing in the NFL's first game in Rio.
1: So, Jameson, how are we feeling about Carson Vinson and his ability to play the entire game? Obviously, he came in against the Saints last week when Ronnie Stanley went out with the toe, but Ronnie inactive today. So this is Carson Vinson's first career start at left tackle. How are you feeling?
5: Yeah, I mean, I think there's some uncertainty there. And, you know, people have asked me even before the season started, what was kind of my biggest question, like what position was the biggest question mark for me, and I thought it still was offensive line. I thought they definitely improved in the interior, drafting, you know, Venga Yione and, you know, signing John Simpson at left guard. But we have seen over the years, Ronnie Stanley typically doesn't play all 17 games in a season, and Carson Vinson, he's a fifth-round pick from a year ago. I think he definitely has some upside, but there are times when we have seen him out there have some lapses as well. And when you're protecting the blind side for the two-time NFL MVP, that could be a little disconcerting for some Ravens fans. So we'll see. I mean, this is a Cowboys defense that has, I think, a grand total of 2 sacks this year. But still, this is going to be a big challenge, big game for Carson Vinson.
4: Kirk, Keith, and Val on with Jameson Hensley, ESPN beat writer for the Ravens. And let's stay with the offensive line. What have you seen of Jovan Gwynn? Are you confident that he's the guy? Do you think they go to Ethan Posick at some point? Where and any other spots on that offensive line that you think need talking about? Is Roger Rosengarten, has he been graded as the best offensive lineman so far for the Ravens?
5: Yeah, I mean, it hasn't been a stellar start for this offensive line. Even in when we looked at the interception, the game-ending interception by Lamar Jackson, you know, Venga Yone, he missed a block on that one, and there was some pressure from the right side that caused Lamar Jackson to probably throw the ball a little bit earlier than he wanted to. You know, but overall, I mean, I think, you know, Gwynn has been capable there. I still feel Ethan Posick, I'm not saying it's next week, but I think it's some point, whether it's October or November, I think Ethan Posick is going to be the starting center for the Ravens. He's still dealing, coming back from that Achilles. I think once they feel confident,

0: it in him. Medically and health-wise, I think he takes over as the starting center. And, you know, Ryan Stanley, he played last week. He came out in a one-score game with that toe injury. And we've seen toe injuries be very problematic. I know some people will be like, wow, you know, why is an offensive lineman missing a game because of a toe? Jonathan Ogden retired
1: because of his toe injury.
0: Yeah, so, you know, just don't bypass it just because it's a toe. These offensive linemen, they need to use their feet. That's one of the big things, especially pass protection, is using their feet. So Ronnie Stanley can't go this week. You know, who knows how long he's going to be out. But these injuries can be very problematic.
1: J-Mo, third game in Brazil. The NFL has scheduled the last couple of years, and it seems like every year they're having the same discussion, going back to that Jordan Love game 2 years ago, that they felt the turf kind of caused some of the injuries, certainly his. And we're having the same turf, different stadium, I know, but same turf questions this week. Are you surprised the NFL is even still dealing with this Brazil stuff?
0: Especially, like, we just watched all these World Cup games and how the U.S. bent over backwards getting this great turf, these great grass fields in there so all the soccer players can have the best turf in the entire world. And they've known that this one game in Rio was going to be taking place, I think, for the past 6 months, and they still can't get the turf right down there. I just don't know what it's going to take. I know the NFLPA, earlier this week, their executive president, J.C. Treader, expressed concern not only just about the safety, but just even the performance. The NFL brought down this Ditchmaster machine down there to kind of make sure the turf wouldn't dig up and have all these divots. But, you know, you look at a lot of the pregame that's happening down there. Even Zay Flowers, his pregame routine, his warm-up, him just running around, you see, like, grass just flying all around down there. So I think this is a major concern. And I mean, you never want to see somebody get injured, but if somebody gets injured because of this turf, I think the NFL is going to be facing a lot of questions about why this game was played there.
2: It's Kirk, Keith, and Val, Media Roundtable with Jameson Hensley from ESPN. Speaking of Zay, obviously he is active today, still dealing with that hamstring, only practiced one time this week, and that was in Brazil on Friday. How much do you think we see him out there today if he's on some sort of snap count?
0: Yeah, I think it's going to be about 25 to 30 plays for him out there, and I'm just shocked about him playing. Not only that he's able to play, but because you're putting him out there on that turf where, you know, it's going to be slick. It's going to be a slick field out there, but, you know, there's things that we're not able to report when we're out there at the Ravens, we're watching things. And the day they were leaving for Rio, it was Thursday, before practice even began, we saw Zay on a side field running just off on his own. It looked like he was only running around 70-75%. He was not running full. So for him to go from that point on Thursday now on Sunday, convincing them in a pregame warm-up workout that he's able to play is pretty remarkable. So we'll have to see. I mean, we've only seen one half of Zay Flowers this year, and it was a pretty darn good first half out of Zay.
2: Yeah.
0: We know how important he is to this Ravens offense, and maybe 25, 30 plays is enough for the Ravens out of Zay, the Ravens to pull off that victory against the Cowboys today.
3: Hey, J-Mo, what are your thoughts on Tavius Robinson? I may have underestimated Tavius Robinson. I thought, you know, here's a guy that's going to set the edge for you real well. I didn't think he was going to be getting to the quarterback as often as he is. And Jesse Minter said, this guy plays like a Raven. Tavius Robinson has really flashed so far this season and towards the end of last season. Your thoughts on what you've seen from him?
0: Tavius just kind of reminds me of also another underrated outside linebacker for the Ravens, Jarrett Johnson. And Tavius actually might have a little bit more pass rushing ability than Jarrett Johnson, but he also just does a lot of that dirty work that you need as far as setting the edge, always being durable, always being out there. And I don't think Jarrett Johnson ever got the credit that he deserved on his time here. And I have a feeling that's going to be the same thing with Tavius Robinson. The Ravens, they drafted a guy similar to him, you know, very physical, in Zion Young in the second round this year. I don't know, you know, Tavius is going to be a free agent. I don't know if the drafting of Zion Young means Tavius is, this might be his final year in Baltimore, but when he's out there, you're always seeing him being around the ball, getting to the quarterback. He's always doing something positive out there, and I do. I don't think his name gets mentioned enough as far as this defense, but he's been very, very positive impact for the Ravens so far this year.
2: Sticking with that same unit, talking about the defense, Jameson, what is one thing that sticks out? I mean, we talked about the physicality. I think that was one of the things that Cliff Brown told us last week. But what other elements have you seen them lay the foundation for in these first two games?
0: Yeah, I think they, you know, especially with Trey Henderson, they're getting some pressure on the quarterback. But I think the Ravens, especially in this game, my big question for them as far as defensively is, how are they going to match up against, on the outside against the wide receivers and CeeDee Lamb and George Pickens? This is a Ravens team that's given up a lot of yards to wide receivers this year. You just look last week with Olave. They have to do something to slow down CeeDee Lamb and George Pickens, or you're going to see something that we saw last week where the Ravens can win on first down. They can win on second down. They can force the Cowboys into third and long, which is third and eight or longer, and then allow them to convert if they allow these wide receivers to run free. So that was Kyle Hamilton talked about that. That's been a point of emphasis, is, you know, getting off the field, increasing stopping the other team on third down, because honestly, if you think about it, if the Ravens could just stop the Saints on one or two of those third and long, it might have been a different story as far as one score game, 7 point difference. And I think the Ravens know that. So I'm very interested in seeing how the Ravens hold up on third down today.
3: He's the Ravens guy for ESPN here in Baltimore. Jameson Hensley, we appreciate your insight. Enjoy the game today. We'll talk again next week when it's the Titans in town.
0: Sounds good, guys. See you then.
2: Thanks J-Mo.
1: Appreciate that. We'll hear Jameson tomorrow on our AM, WBAL AM, tomorrow night doing his Ravens show. I'll be a part of that with him as well. But the Steelers have just taken the lead, Val, 24-20. Bengals are driving already. Had a big third and 10 they just completed to T. Higgins. It was absolutely wide open. Yeah, end of the third. So the Steelers trying to preserve that lead in Pittsburgh as well as they play their first conference, their first division game of the year.
2: Panthers have made it a one-run game against the Browns. It's 10-9 now.
1: There we go.
2: So
1: Yeah, a lot of field goals. A field goal show in New York, right, or in the Meadowlands. 12-0 four field. A Matt Stover game for John Harbaugh in Philly.
2: I'll tell you what, the Nor'easter is here, okay? They're not doing a lot of things through the air, I'll tell you that.
3: Hang in there, Chargers. 13-10 over Josh Allen and the Bills.
1: How about the Chiefs?
2: 17-10.
1: Tested by the Dolphins down there.
2: And
3: the Commanders, 24-17 over the Seattle Seahawks.
1: Hey, when we come back, we go back down to Rio. Talk to Kyle Yeomans. He'll call today's game with Rod Woodson as we count down to today's 4:25 kickoff from Brazil. Stay with us.
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4: Ravens Game Day, brought to you by GEHA. Here's Kyle Yeomans.
2: That's right. He's the voice of the Ravens. Play-by-play. Kyle Yeomans out in Brazil. Got to start right off the bat, Kyle. How's it been? How was the trip? What have you eaten? And what's been your favorite part? That's about six questions in one, but just go for
7: hey.
2: It.
7: I at this point in time, I think I wouldn't be surprised by anything on this trip. We've had such an interesting last 48 hours, but it's been a trip for a lifetime, quite honestly. I mean, we've seen Christ the Redeemer. We've seen Sugarloaf. We've seen all sorts of Ravens fans just clad in purple walking down the beaches in Copacabana, and now we're in the Maracanã, and I mean, this is just an incredible event, and I know there's been a lot of negative talk around the field and the playing surface and things of the sort, but everything else outside of that has just been a dream. It's been really an incredible event, and I'm expecting a really good football game to really bring it all together, too.
3: And, Kyle, you called a victory against the Colts on the road. You called a loss here at home against the Saints. How is it different calling a game that gets away from the Ravens without being, I guess, too critical? Or, I mean, there must be some different way of calling a loss than a victory. It's all good. You're celebrating and fire up the band and all that. Sure. What's different in a loss?
7: Yeah, it's different because you look at it kind of like a fan does to a certain extent, but you also have the lens of the franchise and also the wherewithal that it's a long season. I mean, one loss is not going to sink a season. Now, if you compound it and let it get to two, three, four losses, then you can start talking about a problem. That was a game that was so interesting because it snuck up on everybody, including myself, because I'm sitting there calling the game. It's an 11-point lead through the third quarter. And remember, I'm coming in. This is my first year, so I don't have the scars of years past when it comes to the Ravens and fourth quarter leads diminishing. So I didn't really think about it going into it, but the New Orleans Saints are a good football team. They executed well in the second half, just as they did in week one against the Lions. And that was a game that I know Baltimore is going to look back on and wish that they had. But as you're calling the game, I think there's always there's some emotion that's going to go into it. And certainly today we'll have a lot of that emotion as well because it is such a highly talked about football game. And these are two teams with such high expectations.
1: Kyle, it's Millsy. You spent a lot of time in Dallas, and I know Jerry Jones is a lightning rod and has been for the last, I guess, 20 years.
7: That's a great way
1: so.
7: To put it. I like that, a lightning rod.
1: What's your take on his regime and the Cowboys fans? Are they still
3: dysfunctional?
1: Is the Cowboy magic still as prevalent there as we think it is?
7: I mean, it's dependent on, I guess, the year. They've had some ups and some downs, and I have a lot of respect for the Jones family and everything that they did for me and my family when I was in Dallas. I mean, I couldn't be where I am now as the voice of the Ravens without being with the Cowboys for that amount of time as well. So you got to think about it. They go hand in hand together. But when it comes to a football team, just in the short amount of time that I've been in Baltimore, it is strictly about football and family. It is a different feel. And while it is a business, and the NFL as a whole is a business, I don't get that feel the same way with the Ravens as I did during my time with the Cowboys. The Cowboys, there is a lot of distraction and a lot of outside noise. And sometimes they like that, sometimes they don't. When it comes to losing football games, obviously they don't. But they can win without it, too. And at some point in time, they will win the big one again. And when it comes, it'll be bigger than ever before, and that's kind of what the Jones family is trying to build toward. I just hope it does not happen anytime soon and that the Ravens get five or six more before that even gets across the wayside.
1: Yeah, one follow-up on that. I know you had got to know and have a good relationship with Dak Prescott. I've always respected mm-hmm. him. I thought he is really represented the star, so to speak, really well, mm-hmm. both as a star and the Dallas star. But seems like he's playing at a high level again, and I don't think he's gotten enough credit he deserves around the country for what he's done, but I've always been impressed with Dak Prescott.
7: Yeah, there's a lot of similarities in the way that the nation looks at these two quarterbacks, both Lamar and Dak. Both are extremely talented. Both have had plenty of regular season success, but neither has had really the support staff that has helped them get to the next level. And even if they did, something was went awry and it went wrong or whatever it may be for both organizations. So Dak is one of those guys that I always have a high respect for, and he's certainly treated us well, treated me and my family well. He was sending us notes whenever my kids were in the NICU during their time as premature babies. And so, like, that always will stick with me. But as a quarterback, he's as cerebral and deliberate as a passer as anybody in this league, and defenses have to plan for that. So I agree with you, Millsy. I think there is a lot of respect factor around the league, but it's not as much internally, or it's not as much externally as it is internally. The respect that Dallas has for their guy is tremendous, and the respect that Baltimore has for their guy may be even a step above that.
3: Valerie Preactor, Keith Mills, and Kirk McEwen with the voice of the Ravens. He is Kyle Yeomans. And Kyle, we've been talking a lot about Nnamdi Madubuike and also Zay Flowers today, and both are active. I'm wondering if you have any thoughts on Nnamdi Madubuike, who's had one full week of participation, no injury designation. He's a go today. Zay Flowers with that hamstring, which is a little more difficult to gauge, and you've got the turf down at Maracanã. So your thoughts on those two players?
7: Yeah, I think Nnamdi Madubuike is going to play, and he's going to play a significant role. Depending on how much they'll want to roll him out, I asked Jesse Minter about it pregame, but the conversation was there will be some level of impact from him and from Teddy Buchanan, too, who also comes back from injury. So I'm sure they're going to rotate those guys in. They'll keep a close eye on them from a training staff and from a GPS standpoint. To not allow them to overdo it. And then as far as Zay goes, that one's a little bit more of a question mark for me, because when we talked about the field conditions, and I talked with an NFL source earlier today, and really their worry is probably the outside of the numbers. The inside of the numbers, not too bad. They've had the reinforced synthetic grass that's been put down by the Grassmaster, and they've been able to kind of reinforce that middle of the field, which will be tested today. But outside the numbers is where it gets slick. So that affects corners, and that affects wide receivers more than anything. So with that being said, if they use Zay, maybe they use him in the slot. Maybe they bring him in tight. Of course, he had a touchdown in week one where he was out of the backfield. So I expect to see Zay. I just don't know exactly what capacity we're going to see Zay Flowers in today. Hopefully it's a big one.
2: Well, Kyle, I asked this question about him. He really liked it, so I'm going to follow it up with you get your perspective. The Ravens not giving Derrick Henry the ball a lot in the fourth quarter last week. I'm curious to what your thoughts are, is if it is because they don't want to give him a heavy workload every single week. Obviously, we saw him with 3 touchdowns in week one, only one last week. What's the reasoning for you?
7: From last week specifically or just in general?
2: I think, yes, when we saw the fourth quarter sort of collapse and the Saints went on to score 15 unanswered points, and you had an opportunity for Derrick Henry to do that fourth and one, which they didn't choose him to do, and then I just felt like he didn't get the ball a lot in that fourth quarter specifically last week.
7: Yeah, I think part of it was just kind of how the game scenario played out, and the more you go back and look at it, I get questioning the third down and one call. But if that would have been completed, it would have been the story call of the game. I mean, that would have been a huge play over the top to Chris Moore if he's able to work back to the football and make a grab. So
2: true.
7: I think when it comes to that 5-carry mark and 3 of them were on the opening drive of the third quarter type of stat, I really look deeper into New Orleans' controlled time of possession. The offense never really got a first down and were able to get into a rhythm. And because of that, then they were in passing downs later in the game. And that was a really cause and effect sort of scenario to me. I don't see that happening again. I don't think they're trying to limit Derrick Henry. I don't think they're trying to keep him off his feet or keep him shelved for later in the year or anything else. I think it was just a byproduct of the scenario that the game played in to last week in week two. I think this week it'll be a much different story.
3: And Kyle, we talked earlier about special teams. The Ravens giving up these long kickoff returns, 66 yards in week one, 53 last week. You look at the Dallas Cowboys. There's, you know, kicker, one of the best in football, Aubrey and
2: Turpin.
3: And Turpin, yeah, Kevontae Turpin has led the league in return yards the last couple of years. It's sort of a, you know, tale of two different cities there.
7: Yeah, I think it really is. I mean, these are teams that have been benefactors of great special teams play, and I think it'll play a factor today. Kevontae Turpin is as advertised as a returner. I think you've seen some great returns from Baltimore already. And remember, the last time these two teams played, it was that Jacoby Jones, 108, or not last time they played, but going back a couple of meetings, 108 yards to the house. So I think there is a lot of special teams lore between the sides. Dallas might have a slight advantage just because they have a kicker named Brandon Aubrey, who's arguably the best in the NFL at what he does. And with a playing surface like this, I think as long as you can stay in your gaps and you can maybe block up front, both teams may have some chances for some big returns.
2: Last thing for you, Kyle. I know you spent, 7 years in Dallas covering the Cowboys. How fun was it this week to kind of do the scouting on them?
7: It was different because normally I'm watching film, I'm watching previous games, I'm doing studies and taking notes over opponents week to week. I've done that for the last 8 years of my career. This was the first time that I've looked at this team as an opponent, and it got me excited because of what I believe Baltimore can be, what I know this Ravens team can do with the talent level on their roster, and I think this is a favorable matchup for the Ravens. I think they can really exploit some of the things that this young Cowboys team will try and do here in week three. So it's been a fun study. I got to catch up with a bunch of the front office on the side of the field. Got to talk, by the way, this is a teaser for the pregame show. I got to talk to Roger Goodell, and we do have audio of it pregame
1: great.
7: For you guys on the countdown to kickoff. So stay tuned for that. It's really an incredible scene down here, and it's been a fun week for everybody. But, yeah, that's a different element for me. I'm excited to call a game against them now. Let's get some big-time calls, big-time plays and highlights, and let me get a little bit into it for you guys down here in South America.
3: And I just got to commend you. You're very measured talking about the dysfunctional general owner of the Cowboys,
1: yes,
3: Jerry Jones,
1: well done.
3: Who really does a disservice to that city. 30 years without a championship game. But yeah, I thought you did a great job with it.
1: Hey, Kyle, were you in the pool with all the fellas after you guys got into Brazil the other night?
7: Very shortly after I was in the pool with the guys. Now, I do have one quick story, if you don't mind just going a little long here.
1: Absolutely, go for it.
7: During our shopping, during our walk down the Copacabana, down the beach, I found a market, and there are probably a million little figurines of Christ the Redeemer that are available at these markets. Mm-hmm. I found one that had a hand-painted Ravens jersey on it.
2: Whoa.
7: And I snagged it. I was like, I'm not wasting this opportunity. I'm gonna get it. I have brought it to the booth. It is sitting directly in front of me, and it is overlooking the Maracanã Stadium, as the Christ the Redeemer does, with his hands spread out wide and a Ravens black jersey over the front of it. There's a saying in Dallas whenever they built Texas Stadium, is they built it with a hole in the roof so God could watch his favorite team. Well, here's the thing. They may have been his favorite team before the Ravens were founded 30 years ago, because they haven't been in an NFC championship game since the Ravens have been founded. So because of that, I think he's on our side in this one, and I'm making sure that's the case going into kickoff.
1: Kyle Yeomans, he's one of us.
2: Kyle. I love it. Thank you so much, Kyle.
1: Kyle, other than your Thompson line when you first joined us,
2: that was the next best story. I love it.
1: That was too good. Well done, Kyle Yeomans.
3: Man.
1: Hey, the Bengals have taken the lead over the Steelers. They lead 27-24 and have just got off the field on a third down, so they get the ball back.
3: Yep.
1: Might have been a fumble, though, on the punt. We'll let you know on the other side. I actually believe it was. We'll see who's got it. I think Pittsburgh might have it when we come back. Stay with us.
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8: In Howard County, two left lanes are blocked in eastbound Maryland 32 on the approach to 95. This is because of road debris, so stay to the far right side. Also, westbound 32 near NSA, they're reporting an accident, so stay alert through this activity. At the Bay Bridge, all lanes are open, two going to the east, three going to the west. Wind warnings are in place at the Bay Bridge. That means sustained wind speeds of 30 to 39 miles an hour, so stay cautious as you cross over the bay. There are no major delays anymore on westbound 50. From Parole heading to 97, and all the earlier delays northbound 97 are gone. Good looking ride now on 97 between 50 and the Beltway. All lanes open on the Beltway, no congestion, no worries on the Johns Falls Expressway. I'm Ken Berger with traffic.
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9: This afternoon, Kickoff at Metacana Stadium is at 425. Temperatures will be in the 70s. It will be humid, partly cloudy to mostly cloudy skies. And then by the end of the game, still in the 70s with cloudier skies. Here at home, looking at temperatures only making it to the 60s. I'm meteorologist Alencia Jenkins with your game day forecast.
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4: 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Here are your hosts, Kirk McEwen, Valerie Preactor, and Keith Mills.
1: Oh, the case of the missing glasses, Kirk
3: McEwen.
1: It's
3: usually you.
1: You and I are brothers, and we just shared glasses.
2: That was amazing.
1: I love it. Hey, the Naval Academy football team back at it Saturday. Huge game. Leg one of the quest for the Commander-in-Chief trophy will be at the Air Force Academy, 12 noon on WBAO AM, Colorado Springs.
2: Real quick, Keith. I know you did the Navy game this weekend, but thoughts on the Maryland game?
1: Oh,
2: and
1: my goodness.
2: What the future of Mike Locksley looks like, just real quick.
1: I watched some of that yesterday, and it was...
3: I'm nervous.
1: It was tough to see, painful to see. And might not go back to his days at Towson when he played football there. And, man, it's they got a lot of young, local kids. Malik Washington, the quarterback, of course, went to Archbishop Spalding, and we feel for those guys down
3: well,
1: there.
3: Hopefully, I go back to Maryland when I was there from 82 to 86, and this has got to turn around. UCLA came out and boat raced them.
1: Yes, what? They did. Yes, they did. But we are talking Ravens, and the Pittsburgh Steelers right now have just, I believe, tied the game. Yeah, it's a 27-27 tie, 8:45 left to go in Pittsburgh. But right now, Jesse Minter, one more time for you. As mentioned, the defensive coordinator last year when the Chargers beat the Chiefs in Brazil, he's 1-0 there and said he's trying to use that experience now to his advantage.
13: It's a really fun environment because a lot of the people are just kind of, you know, interested in football and getting a chance to see a game live, and they might not necessarily be cheering for one team or the other. They kind of get excited when both teams make plays, and I thought it just created a really cool atmosphere and environment. I mean, once the game starts, it's football, and both teams are handling the same thing, dealing with the same stuff, and so it's a great opportunity for us to play a really good football game on a great stage.
1: Yeah, that's Jesse Minter, of course. Again, won the game last year with the Chargers. Different set of circumstances right now, guys, but as a young head coach,
3: yeah.
1: Things came out of last week's game. Jameson talked about him, you know, the challenge that was lost and some of the things that happened down the stretch that, you know, you have to go through.
3: Yeah, you're learning.
1: And you have to go through.
3: I love Jesse Minter's approach. I love hearing him talk about some of these things. It's just all fresh and new after Harbaugh for so many years. So, yeah, there's going to be some bumps along the way. That's okay. But all in all, I think he's done a great job in the two games.
2: And I believe that he embraces that challenge, right?
3: Like, oh, yeah.
2: This is,
3: yeah,
2: you know, it's something that you had to get to eventually. You're going to lose a game in the NFL. And to see how they're going to handle this, we talked about it earlier, handle this adversity.
3: Yeah.
2: He's ready to face it head on. And I mean, I really have to respect that about him. And I believe we talked about it almost every week, how much the players have bought in to his mentality and his mindset. And I think they're now kind of accustomed to working on that the same way. And there's no other way to do it, to be honest with you. I mean, you do have to face your opponents head on. There's no other way to. And so, again, you just go back to the drawing board, flush it, watch the film, and learn from it, and then apply those, what your takeaways were, into this next game. And hopefully, you know, you make better decisions when it comes to maybe, you know, calls of Declan Doyle or even on the defense as well.
3: Yeah, and it's not just Jesse, but Deck Doyle, also right. Anthony Levine Sr., and to a lesser degree, Anthony Weaver, because as defensive coordinator, he's under
2: I want to call him
3: defensive plays.
2: I want to call Anthony Weaver the enforcer.
14: Okay.
3: Okay.
2: I kind of like that.
3: Well, he's definitely
2: there on the
3: sideline.
14: You call
3: that,
14: I'll call him the bridge. He's the bridge between
3: the players. It's sort of a liaison.
14: And Jesse Minnick.
2: I don't know if you heard his quote this week. Anthony Weaver talking about Nnamdi Madubuike coming back for his very first start in the NFL in over a year. And he used the Jerry Maguire line, you complete me.
3: You had me at hello.
2: You complete me. And for Anthony Weaver to say that about Nnamdi Madubuike, I mean, that's just this. Talk about a guy who's been waiting for him to come back. Oh, my goodness.
14: We got to meet him back in 2001 when he got here, Anthony Weaver. The epitome of class from day one.
2: Oh,
14: he
3: stepped in
14: as a player.
3: Yeah.
14: And that's not something I was expecting to hear from any coach in a league, much less a guy we got to know who's battle tough. Great guy, but battle tough. And you have a personal relationship with AW that a lot of people don't have, Kirk.
3: Yeah, Anthony Weaver's a friend. We did a TV show way back in when he was a player called Just Be TV, and he was one of the four or five. We were both correspondents on this show, and so we've gotten to know each other. Anthony Weaver, though, you can tell what a great head coach he's going to be. He's so polished. And he's had his chances. He just hasn't gotten over that bridge yet. But you've got to have humor. You've got to be intimidating and knowledgeable and credible because he's played the game. He's got all of those things that are going to make him a great head coach. And you saw it with the Jerry Maguire line.
2: Yeah, by the way, I just watched that movie probably
3: good movie,
2: like two
3: right?
2: months
3: it's
2: ago.
3: Still,
2: it's okay. I mean, it's fine.
3: It's okay.
2: I like was it Tom Cruise in that movie?
3: Tom Cruise.
2: He can't go wrong.
3: Jr.
2: Yeah, you can't go
3: Show
2: wrong
3: me the
2: him.
3: Money. Show me the money.
2: That one I was annoyed at. I was over that one.
3: Well, you've heard that line so much. But when it came out, it was one of those huge lines.
2: It's a frustrating scenario in the movie, Keith. Yeah.
14: I saw the movie. Oh, yeah. Exactly.
2: Back in 1980 when it came out.
3: Yeah, when it came out. 1980.
14: I go back.
3: Why'd you wait so long, Val?
14: I go back to a movie called North Dallas 40.
3: What a great movie!
14: Mac Davis and Nick Nolte played the wide
2: receiver. It's on the list of mine.
14: And that was it was based on a book.
3: The Cowboys. It's based on
14: that was written, and it's based on the Cowboys.
3: Tom Landry.
14: It was one of the first. I think the first football movie
3: that I can. Brian Piccolo.
14: Brian Song. Brian Piccolo. Gale Sayers. James Caan played Brian Piccolo, and that was a great movie. That was about his. Running back for the Chicago Bears.
3: That one was earlier, though.
14: Yeah, that was earlier. That was back in the late 70s.
3: But North Dallas, I saw that in the movie theater.
14: Yeah,
3: what a great movie.
14: That was a interesting portrayal of life in the NFL and life in the Dallas Cowboys locker room. With that said, too, but the movie that Tom Cruise did was really a good barometer of the
2: agent side,
3: side of it,
2: absolutely.
14: And how they had really kind of not taken over professional sports and certainly football in that movie, but also now the relevance they have in every player that plays at whatever level of professional sports.
3: Drew
14: in America,
3: Rosenhouse, that's Drew
14: Rosenhouse,
2: right?
14: Drew Rosenhouse,
3: and then any given Sunday
14: from Miami,
3: I mean, you're talking,
2: and also the bridge between college football players and the draft. And how they, when they already have agents when they're in college, which probably wasn't the case back in the day.
14: That's a great point.
3: You can kind of go play in the pros and then go back to college.
14: You can do that. And it'll be interesting to see how that plays out because now college football is going to have to get, Mike Krzyzewski talked about this, so did Nick Saban, a collective bargaining agreement.
3: Because
14: they're getting paid. And they also are going to have a vetting system for agents because apparently now, a lot of friends of the high school kids and families are orchestrating these deals. And in some cases, the money is not being distributed the way it should, is what I'm saying. And they're going to have to get sanctioned agents for these high school kids coming out now, in my opinion, or to college kids that are transferring.
3: Commissioner
14: Keith
3: Mills.
14: Because it's become such a cesspool in terms of that.
3: I know.
14: In high school and college sports right now.
3: I tell you,
14: it's unbelievable.
3: It's keeping kids in college longer, though, because they're getting paid big money. They don't have to go
14: no question.
3: To the NFL right away or the NBA.
2: I'm not nothing wrong with that. What's wrong with that? Staying in college longer?
14: Well, staying in college longer,
2: if
14: you're going to school, though, Val, half of those kids aren't even going to school anymore.
2: Right, I know. Once it comes Carson Ben, Carson Beck last year, who's a graduate student, playing in the national championship game for Miami.
14: Tyler Shuck was 26 years old. played for three different major schools, and I'm sure he made a good piece of cake when he was in college. But it's the landscape has ever changed. But back to today, Zay Flowers active, Nnamdi Matabike active. What are you expecting from those guys today, guys?
3: Oh man, after seeing Aaron Donald, who was on the shelf for a year, come back. Well, he stopped playing in 24, and he came back.
2: Yeah,
3: and he looked great. Man, this neck injury thing. How many players have decided, you know what, I'm done when you get a neck injury?
2: Yep.
3: And Zach Orr comes to mind. Nnamdi Matabike said, you know what, I'm going to get a second opinion. And here he is. I thought it's over. He's never going to play again. And he's active today. I don't know what to expect, but he's going to lift everybody else up. Yep. They're going to be so fired up to look over and see 92 out there. Oh, man. And Zay Flowers, who knows? I would use it, as I said, a little decoy. And then throw the ball to Tez.
2: Yeah. Mm-hmm. I agree. I think that, you know, I hope that we see some impactful football from Nnamdi Matabike, but maybe on a small sample size, I would be okay with. I don't think he needs to be, again, he's going to be on some sort of snap count. He's not going to be there every defensive snap. But as for Zay Flowers, I think, yes, you can utilize him, but for the amount of options that they have at wide receiver and just, you know, weapons in general, when you add in the tight ends as well, I think there's a plethora of guys you can throw the ball to that aren't Zay Flowers.
3: And Teddy Buchanan.
15: I agree.
3: Teddy Buchanan can make a splash today, too. We haven't said much about him. He's active.
2: Yes,
3: and
2: it's a big deal.
3: And, I mean, that
2: coming
3: guy
2: off an ACL.
3: One of the best rookies.
14: That is a big deal.
3: Yeah, one of the best rookies.
2: Not talked about enough, to be honest with you.
14: It really is. And we're watching the Steelers now, 27-27.
2: Oh. And what's happening here?
3: Jalen Warren down to the
14: 3-yard
3: line.
14: Broke 180, 90 yards here, but there is a flag on the play. 27-27, the Bengals and Steelers tie with 7:25 left. Val, why don't you post up on some other scores here before we let you go.
2: Commander Seahawks tied at 24 right now, 11 minutes left to go in the fourth.
3: Yeah, let him off the hook.
2: Bills up on the Chargers now, 17-13. Browns still just one point above the Panthers.
3: 10-9.
2: 13-12. Yeah, it's going real good. Lions whooping the Jets right now, 31-24, a minute 45 left in the fourth. And then you've got the Chiefs, 24-10 over the Dolphins. Let's see what up. Jaguars put up 35 over the Patriots.
3: Ooh,
2: six.
3: Man,
2: Drake May
3: them.
2: Throwing that football backwards.
3: Yeah.
2: You don't know what's going on right now. And then the Giants 12-7 over the Tennessee Titans.
14: Yeah, and holding on, the Titans have the ball at the Giant 34 with 2 minutes left. First down, and they're down 5. Giants have yet to score a touchdown.
2: Also, the Colts are 16-16 with the Texans. They got a minute 48 left.
14: Quick thank yous.
3: Hey, man, thanks a lot to Kayla DeBose out here running things tight. Also, Ethan Freeman, the man we call E-Free, and Justin Johnson, our program director.
14: Yes, indeed. Chris Carheim as well. Alec Hildebeidel in Rio. Nick Testoni and I back with the Ravens post-game show on the radio after the game. Pete Gilbert and I and Samantha Colston with Ravens wrap after the Rams and Denver on Sunday Night TV on WBAL Channel 11. Stay with us.
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23: 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RAV4 is the official SUV of the Baltimore Ravens. 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
0: In the summer of 1950, nearly 200,000 football fans packed the grounds at Estadio de Maracanã for a historic World Cup final. The blue kits of Uruguay and the home nation of Brazil taking part on the grounds that we see today. Now, 76 years later, 80,000 football fans of a different sort are filing in to the storied seats in Rio de Janeiro for a celebration of sport unlike any other. This is the Rio game, and it's week three of the 2026 NFL season between the Dallas Cowboys and your Baltimore Ravens from historic Maracanã Stadium on the Ravens Game Day Network. Alongside Rod Woodson, I'm Kyle Yeomans, and Rod, you can feel the buzz and the energy in this building. It's overcast, it's muggy, it's humid, it's about 80 degrees, but that's not going to put a damper on what this celebration of football really is.
5: No, what you love about the international games is when you come into the stadium, all the jerseys for all the teams across the National Football League is represented in some form or fashion, and that's what you love to see come out. They love football. They love American football. They're learning more about it, and they're going to come out and support it anytime any of the teams come over here and play.
0: It's the first ever game played in Rio, the third game ever in Brazil, and it's the first time that the Ravens have played internationally in the regular season since 2023. That was in London at Tottenham Hotspur Stadium, a win over the Tennessee Titans. One of the gentlemen who is tabbed with giving the NFL a game in Rio and also helping football return to Baltimore was Roger Goodell, the commissioner of the NFL. I caught up with him pregame and asked him, has this game already lived up to the expectation?
6: It's actually even exceeded it, Kyle. I think, you know, whenever you come for the first time, I think the fans see a different side of the NFL, see all the excitement that comes with it. We have 37 million fans here, and I think that's going to grow quickly from this type of an event. And all the ways we engage them, whether it's flag football and all the other things that have been going on, all the great things the teams have been doing, I think it's going to elevate this game very quickly.
0: Of course, the Cowboys are the home team in this matchup, but why did this matchup, Ravens and Cowboys, make so much sense for this Rio game?
6: Well, you know, listen, these are two great franchises in the league. They are well-regarded. They each have very good international following. And we thought it was a great football game, and we're putting this on at the big window on Sunday afternoon, as you know, and we're guessing 25 to 30 million people are going to be watching it in the States alone. This is going to give people on the global basis a chance to see this, including on Globo here in Brazil.
0: And some of our listeners might know this, some might not, but you grew up a Baltimore Colts fan, correct?
6: I did. I grew up in Washington, D.C., actually, but I was a Colts fan. So John Mackey, Johnny U, those are all my guys. I got them all. So.
0: And with that being said, you were huge in getting the Ravens and getting an NFL team back in Baltimore. It's now been 31 seasons of Ravens football. How has that lived up to expectations whenever you had such a big part in bringing them back?
6: Well, as you point out, I understand they're great football fans in the Baltimore area, but it really took a lot of effort on behalf of the Ravens to give them an experience that they could connect with. They could give a team that... recognizing the history and switching and changing that allegiance in many ways. They just did a wonderful job of that. And I give Steve and everybody in the Ravens credit for it. You see their passion for the Ravens, and people don't talk about it anymore. Now, I'm not in Baltimore as much, but I don't hear it. They're talking about the Ravens, and they're talking about the Ravens right here in Brazil. So I think when you see that, it's a job well done by the team.
0: Special thanks to Roger Goodell for taking some time with us pregame here in Rio. Ravens fans, do you know that a kid you love could score game tickets and take the field at M&T Bank Stadium, then enter them for a chance to be recognized as a Wawa kickoff kid at an upcoming home game with a once-in-a-lifetime opportunity to run onto the field after kickoff and retrieve the kicker's tee? Enter at BaltimoreRavens.com/kickoffkid.
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0: 4:21. Second down and 8 from the Ravens' 25-yard line. Prescott under center. Fakes it to Williams. Right side! Oh. It's in and out of the hands of Tavius Robinson. Robinson had dropped back in coverage. It landed on his forearm, and it falls to the turf incomplete. Nearly a crucial takeaway again for the Ravens' defense.
1: Yeah, he acted like he was rushing. He dropped the last second, and he threw it right to his hands.
0: Oh.
1: Oh, he just had to get him up a little bit faster.
0: You could see him wincing through his black face mask as he humbled over the football that hit the turf here at the Maracanã. Third down and 8 from the 25-yard line out of the shotgun. Belt tie snap for Prescott. Looks left. Has Pickens. Caught at the 15. Inside the 10. First down, Dallas. Goal to go from the Ravens' 9-yard line.
1: I mean, that's just too easy. I mean, he just ran a 3-yard slant. Nobody touched him. He's plus 2. Marlon should be inside of him, not outside shade.
0: It's the fourth conversion of the day on third down. Excuse me, fifth conversion of the day on third down for Dallas. Now 5 for 11. Entered as the best third down offense in the NFL, converting 68% of the time. First down and goal from the 9-yard line. Under center, couple tight ends in the formation. It's Turpin now. They hand it to him on the sweep. He turns the corner inside the 5, reaches for the pylon. Touchdown, Dallas. Devontae Turpin, a weapon just like Flowers on the opposite side, worked on the wide receiver sweep, and he has the go-ahead score for the Cowboys with 9:42 left in the fourth.
1: Yeah, the defense has to make plays when they're caught, what they're called upon. On that last one, the play before, the receiver, the DB should never be outside shade unless he gets a plus 4 split. I know you're playing to your help, but that's a too easy of a throw and catch for the quarterback and receivers in the National Football League.
0: Jake Ferguson blocking Malachi Starks on the outside really helps spring that, as Brandon Aubrey's point after is good. That makes it a 4-point Dallas advantage. 28-24. The Cowboys are back on top of the Ravens. Plenty of time left. 9 minutes and 42 seconds left in the fourth. Let's pause 10 seconds for station identification on the Ravens Game Day Network.
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3: The home of the Baltimore Ravens and Justin Scott and Spiegel Mornings. 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
0: The fourth quarter of today's broadcast is brought to you by Toyota. And with Turpin's touchdown, it's the first lead for Dallas since the Ravens took a 14-10 advantage with 11:23 left in the second. So, a back-and-forth affair. Remember, Dallas jumped out on top 10-0 initially. The Ravens responded with 14 points of their own, actually 17 unanswered points of their own before Dallas got back on the board. What's the response going to be from Baltimore now?
1: I mean, they got to come out and play their best football. This is a critical drive for the Baltimore Ravens offense. They need to eat some clock but score a touchdown.
0: LaJonte Wester, Justice Hill are the two return men back for the Ravens. Brandon Aubrey's squibbing kick just hits the landing zone, but it'll work out of bounds. And again, great starting field position from the 40.
4: Free kick out of bounds. Ball he plays at the 40-yard line. First down.
0: And that'll help try and jumpstart things for Lamar Jackson and company. Remember, they were stuffed on a fourth down and goal from the 1 on their last offensive possession. Moving the ball in the second half has not been the issue. It was really just the turnover on downs that's been the big bugaboo so far.
1: Yeah, I mean, it's they have to, when they get into the red zone, they have to score a touchdown.
0: Under center, Lamar from the Ravens 40. Turn and give, it's Derrick Henry. Henry breaks through a tackle, but he gets tripped up instead. Kenny Clark holds on, a gain of 3 on first down for Henry.
1: You know, the defensive line for the Dallas Cowboys have done a tremendous job of not allowing Derrick Henry to get a lot of big yards inside and inside zone runs. But you got to keep feeding Derrick Henry. You got to get Hill involved because Hill hits the hole a little bit different than Derrick Henry.
0: Two tight ends in tight, one to the left as well. So a 3 tight end formation. Now it's Hibner in motion. They fake it to Henry. Lamar dumps it off right side to Mark Andrews, who's back in the game. Makes the grab at the 49-yard line. Dragged to the ground by Marquise Bell, about a yard shy of the marker, and it's 3rd and short.

0: Fourth. Critical third down. Got to get it. Can't give the ball back where Dallas has some momentum on their offensive side.
1: It is a true yard to the marker. The drive started at the 40. They are at the 49. They need the midfield line to move the chains. Derrick Henry is the tailback. About 7 yards of separation between he and Lamar. Now he has the up back in Smythe with Lamar under center. Turn. They give it to Henry. Again, they blitz Barham, who's there and stuffs off the top of Durham Smythe and makes the tackle for loss on Derrick Henry. The Ravens are forced to punt it away.
0: They're just blitz. They're run blitzing on third down. Declan Doyle has to know that and see it and counter it with his own play pass using 22 as a decoy.
1: Jayshon Barham and Caleb Downs, two rookies blitzing, and both have been game wreckers in different ways today, mostly against the run and mostly against Derrick Henry. Ryan Eckley at the 30-yard line with a strong kick, end over end, backing up Devontae Turpin to the 6-yard line. Turpin breaks a tackle at the 10. Now he's got a burst of speed up the right hash mark to the 24-yard line before he's met by Nick Moore with a nice tackle. And that is where the Dallas offense takes over. 28-24, Dallas on top. 7.5 to play in the fourth. And this is a crucial drive for the Baltimore defense. They cannot afford to give up more points.
0: They cannot. I mean, they got to go out there and play good football. They have to play top-down defense, especially at the secondary. You can't get beat. No goes, no seams, no post. Stay top-down. Get pressure on the quarterback. Make him feel uncomfortable in that pocket and get him out of the pocket.
1: And they've done that at times today. Dak Prescott, 22 of 33, 240 yards and a touchdown so far in the game. He starts under center. Cowboys football from their own 24-yard line. First down and 10. Prescott turns, gives. Javonte Williams stuffed at the line of scrimmage. John Jenkins was the first one in there. No gain on first down. There's a good start for the Ravens defensively.
0: So you win on first down. Now second and long. You got to think they're going to run something, some mediocre, intermediate route, making sure that the defense is staying on top. If you don't get pressure on Dak, get your hands up.
1: Fourth quarter of today's broadcast is brought to you by Toyota. Under 7 minutes to play in regulation. Cowboys football, they lead by 4. Receiver to the top of the formation is CD. Multiple tight ends in the set with Prescott under center. From the 24, second down and 10, play action. Prescott has to step up with the pressure. Now he takes off. He's met and chopped down underneath by Mike Green. He goes over the top and twirls to the 29-yard line, a pickup of 5.
0: He felt a little pressure that time, so he took off and ran with the ball. Mike Green did a tremendous job of coming back out of his coverage to make that play.
1: Sets up now third down and 6 officially from the 28-yard line. Biggest third down of the day for the Baltimore defense, who has made some plays here in this second half. Dallas so efficient on third down. 5 for 11 today. They came in 15 of 22. Out of the shotgun, chest high snap. Prescott pressured off the side, has to get it away, and there's nobody there. Threw it to Kevontae Turpin on the right side. The ball falls incomplete, and the clock stops with 5:57 remaining. A third down stand for the Ravens defense.
0: Yeah, zero pressure. They brought multiple guys. Guys coming free. Rivers had to get rid of the football. Didn't get any air under it. That ball fell short.
1: That corner blitz from Chandler Rivers has worked throughout the season at different times. Brian Anger to punt. LaJonte Wester inside his own 20-yard line. Anger, the veteran, gets a leg into this one. Reeled in by Wester on the return at the 12. Has a seam up the right side, numbers to the 30, 35, and he's taken down. A last second ditch effort to possibly force a big return, or to stop a big return, rather, from LaJonte Wester, who had a full head of steam. Great return, setting up the Ravens in good starting field position.
0: Yeah, really good return. Now this offense has to come out there, move the ball down the field, eat the clock. You got to eat the clock up. but move the ball down the field, and you have to score a touchdown.
1: Return of 24 yards. Ravens take over at their own 36-yard line. Quick out-of-town scoreboard presented by the University of Maryland, Baltimore. Couple of finals within the division. How about Cleveland over Carolina? Browns now 2-1 with a 21-18 win over the Panthers. And then a big win for the Pittsburgh Steelers today, 30-27 over the Bengals. Both those teams are now 2-1 as well. Lamar Jackson out of the shotgun now takes off, and he stutter-stepped down the right sideline past the 50.

0: In front, 45-40, and he is taken down. It's Marquise Bell with the knees of Derrick Henry wrapping up for dear life. Pickup of 6, maybe 7 on first down.
1: Yeah, Marquise Bell hitting with that right shoulder, and he's holding that right shoulder right now because you can hear it from up here.
0: The clacking of the pads. This has been a physical football game. Two franchises that missed the playoffs a year ago but have sky-high expectations for 2026. One team will leave Rio at 1-2. Tight ends to the left. Two of them there is, and they give it to Henry. Henry right into the back of Venga Yawane. Pushes the pile forward for a gain of 1, setting up 3rd down and 1 from the Cowboys' 38-yard line.
1: Yeah, all right. Getting on the edges has been very positive for the Ravens today in the running game. And using Lamar's feet in the zone reads have been positive.
0: That was actually Ethan Posick at center, playing the center spot instead of Jovan Gwynn, who has been there throughout the season. Lamar Jackson under center, quick snap, play action to Henry, blitzed off the edge by Azaraku. Lamar got away. Lamar inside the 25-yard line, slides to the turf safely, and he has the first down for Baltimore.
1: You do everything right as a defense. You contain him, he gets inside of you, he puts his foot in the ground, he gets vertical, he makes the first down, he makes two people miss in the middle of the field. That's what he does.
0: 3:44 in counting. There is a flag down late and on the sideline. This is a crucial call on what was 3rd down and 1.
2: Illegal formation, offense.
0: Wow.
2: Number 76 on the end of the line was left uncovered. 5-yard penalty, 3rd down.
0: That's Carson Vinson. Left uncovered on the left side of the line of scrimmage. A crucial misstep on the penalty takes away a crucial gain from Lamar Jackson that had the first down and had the Ravens inside the Dallas 25-yard line.
1: Oh, yeah, he sure was.
0: Just a tad forward. And the NFL's been cracking down on that over the last 2 years. It's just a 5-yard penalty, and it's 3rd down and 6. For Baltimore, but they back up to the Dallas 43-yard line. Out of the shotgun, Justice Hill the tailback. Chest high snap for Lamar. Lamar with time in a pocket, throws right, complete to Andrews. Spins out of the tackle at the 35, taken down from behind by Azaraku. First down for Baltimore, down to the Dallas 34.
1: Yeah, Overshawn came in and hit the ball, trying to get it out of Mark Andrews' hands, and he did a tremendous job of making the first guy miss, but holding on to the football.
0: Yeah, strong hands. Azaraku had a grip on the ball left side. Andrews with that left arm had it taloned up all the way through as they try and teach it. Fundamentals playing off on that play for the Ravens. 1st down and 10. From the Dallas 33-yard line, toss left side to Henry. Henry now cuts upfield before the numbers, gets to the 30-yard line of Dallas. Pickup of 3. Matita Obonya working in for Dallas.
1: Yeah, I wonder if he's coming. Justice Hill. I was getting ready to say, I wonder if Justice Hill was hurt because he hasn't touched the ball here in the second half yet.
0: There's a Dallas defender down. That's Donovan Azaraku. Azaraku, the second-year man out of Boston College, who many thought for this Dallas team would have a breakout season, and through 2 weeks of the year, he has really taken a step forward, but slow to get up. So is Marquise Bell. 2 players down for Dallas on that play. 2:49 left in regulation. It is 28-24 Dallas over Baltimore here in Week 3. The Maracanã Stadium in Rio de Janeiro, Brazil. First ever Rio game hosted by the NFL. And there's another player down. This time it's a Raven. 3 players down on 1 play. It was Azaraku, Marquise Bell, both for Dallas. Trying to get a look of who is down. I believe it's Ethan Posick, the center.
1: He went down late.
0: So we'll see what the Ravens do offensively,

0: Because if that was a sub instead of an injury, if Jovan Quinn is still available, then no problem. He goes back into the formation. But if he's not available due to injury, we may have to see a center that has not taken a snap all year work inside. It looks like Venga Yawane is taking snaps with Lamar Jackson on the sideline. So that must mean Jovan Quinn is banged up. And if he's banged up and Ethan Posick is down, Venga Yawane would have to move from the right guard spot back into center. And it is the case. Ravens PR has just notified us that Jovan Quinn is questionable to return with an ankle. So now both centers, three if you include the preseason injury to Danny Posick.
1: He tried to walk, and I don't know if that's his knee that gave way for Posick.
0: All of a sudden, a offensive line that is battered and bruised. Oh, yeah. Posick got a clip of the helmet of Caleb Downs, who was working in to make the stop on Henry. He immediately grabbed the left knee. So now, Kanga Yawane, who was, of course, an all-Big Ten left guard last year, one of the best left guards in all of the NFL draft, taken 14th overall by Baltimore in the first round of April's NFL draft. A rookie is coming in to snap the football to Lamar Jackson. Andrew Voorhees, the veteran guard, third-year man out of USC, is now playing right guard. And the rest of the offensive line, who already had Ronnie Stanley, the left tackle, out today with a toe injury, is starting to piece it together. Yawane at center, out of the shotgun. Lamar Jackson motions Cuevas outside. It's a knee-high snap. Lamar completes it over the middle to Zay Flowers, breaks in between a couple of Dallas defenders, and down to the 16-yard line. First down, Ravens, and back into the Old Bay red zone.
1: Oh, I thought he was going to try to go around the defender to the left. I'm like, no, just get vertical. And he got vertical. I mean, he is so quick. He has great hands. He has great instincts. When he gets the ball in his hands, anything can happen.
0: That'll take us to the two-minute warning. The Rio game. Cowboys, Ravens has lived up to the hype. 28-24, Dallas leads Baltimore with 2 minutes left in regulation. The Ravens have the football, driving with a first and 10 from the Dallas 16-yard line on the other side of the two-minute warning on the Ravens Game Day Network.
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0: 2 minutes left in regulation. It is 28-24. The Cowboys leading the Ravens. Ravens with the football in Dallas territory, inside the Old Bay Red Zone at the 16-yard line. Back alongside Rod Woodson, I'm Kyle Yeomans for the conclusion of week three in the NFL in the Rio game from the Maracanã in Rio de Janeiro. Crucial time for this Ravens team. And the Cowboys might have to use some timeouts here with it being first and 10.
1: They definitely have to use a timeout, especially if they can get more than 4 yards on this first down.
0: Chris Moore and Zay Flowers to the left, Bateman to the right. Henry is the tailback with Lamar in the shotgun. Venga Yawane is snapping to Lamar. Snap back. Lamar bounces off of the defender. Now he scurries outside, gets back to the line of scrimmage. Chased down by D. Winters, but he was able to avoid the pressure and get back to the line.
1: You want to see misdirections, because the defense for the Cowboys is flowing so fast. They're going to where the ball is going in that direction. So use 22, use 43, use them as decoys.
0: Ravens have two timeouts remaining. Dallas with three, but on the other side of the two-minute warning, Ravens need a touchdown, trailing by four. Out of the shotgun. They motion receivers out wide to the right, trips receivers that way. Now it's Flowers over the middle, caught at the 10, inside the 5, and he's pushed backwards at the 1 yard line, taken to the ground. Timeout called by Brian Schottenheimer on the Dallas sideline. It is first and goal,
3: timeout,
0: Ravens.
3: Dallas, this will be a 30-second timeout. Please set the game clock to 1:47, please. 1:47. Thank you.
0: What a tackle by D. Winters, because Flowers had all the momentum. It looked like he would do what he did against Indianapolis in week one and work into the end zone.
1: But it might work to the benefit of the Ravens, especially if they score a touchdown. They're not getting in right there. You got to use your timeout. You still can eat some of this clock up. And if you can score a touchdown to go ahead, man, that is the ultimate icing on the cake. Now the defense has to go out there and play well.
0: 1:47 left. Like you said, plenty of time, but Baltimore needs a score. They'll have multiple tries from the goal line. It is first down and goal from the two. Timeouts remaining for Dallas.
1: So the question is, does the defense for Dallas just let them score so they can have their time and their timeouts?
0: Wildcat formation. It's Henry. Now motions the tight end. It is a snap low, and a whistle blows. Pryor.
1: Oh, my.
3: Full start, offense number 74, 5 yard penalty, first down.
0: They call it on John Simpson. Remember, Simpson is on an island compared to what he's worked with through training camp. No Stanley to his right, no Jovan Gwynn, no Ethan Posick, no Danny Pinter. It's Venga Yawane playing next to Simpson, and it was just off with the snap. A lot working through on that offensive line, and it backs up Baltimore 5 yards. First and goal from the 7. Chestnut snap. Lamar pressured, and there was a hand on his back as he threw the football. And there was contact in the secondary. Marquise Bell made contact with the Ravens receiver.
1: He grabbed Zay Flowers as Zay was running by him.
0: Lamar had a hand in his horse collar on his shoulder.
3: Defense number 14. Ball, he placed his spot of the foul. Automatic first down.
0: That is a killer for the Dallas defense. Like you said, there was a lot of contact. Marquise Bell has been penalized multiple times for PI today.
1: Yeah, I mean, you can't hit the guy going down the field. You're past 5 yards. This is not college.
0: It was miraculous that Lamar even got that football away, because there was a defender with a handful of his jersey. It wasn't a bad throw from Lamar either. Without the pass interference, it still might have been a touchdown.
1: There you go.
0: Under center again. Remember, Yawane snapping to Lamar. I formation. Henry is the tailback. They give to Henry with 3 touchdowns already. Pushing the pile. No. Got to the 1 yard line, and there's the second timeout called by Dallas.
3: Second. Charge timeout, Dallas. This will be a 30-second timeout.
0: 1:38 remaining in regulation.
1: Yeah, I would run a bootleg off of this one. put it in Derrick Henry's belly, act like you're giving it to him, and then let Mark go out there, be singled up with the outside linebacker. You think in space, Lamar versus outside linebacker, Lamar should win.
0: 28-24, Cowboys lead. 1:38 left. Dallas with one timeout left, trying to save any sort of clock they can for their offensive possession. Should Baltimore find their way into the end zone and retake the lead in the latter moments of this fourth quarter?
1: Oh, it's a critical call for Declan Doyle.
0: Shotgun formation, three receivers left. Bateman, Flowers, and Andrews to that side. Smythe to the right. Hill is the tailback. Lamar out of the shotgun. Chest high snap. Left side, locked it up. Back to the end zone for Bateman, overthrown and incomplete.
1: Well, he just rushed that one. It was a guy coming at him, but he still had time to get the ball off.
0: And on third down, the Dallas defense and Christian Parker has dialed up some magic throughout this game. It's 2 for 8 third down wise for this Baltimore offense.
1: Yeah.
0: This is the biggest one to this point.
1: This is a big call by Declan Doyle.
0: Under center, Lamar Jackson, multiple tight ends, three to be exact in the formation. Henry's the tailback. They fake it to him. Jackson looking left. Nobody home, but he's got another receiver inside. It's Matthew Hibner who broke off for the Ravens' touchdown.
1: Lamar Jackson pumped, guy jumped. Oh, my goodness. Hibner slides inside and just easy throw and catch.
0: Hibner was lost in a group of defenders along with the other tight ends, and that one pump fake from Lamar Jackson brought the defender, and Hibner was all alone for touchdown.
1: Yeah, that was, I mean,
0: wow.
1: When you go back and look at it, nobody was around him from the very beginning, but Lamar had to get the guy in front of him off his feet.
0: Tyler Lupon for a crucial PAT, and it is good. Ravens back up by 3, 31-28 with 1 minute and 30 seconds remaining in the Rio game. And how fitting for the guy by the name of Matt Hibner. Went to SMU. Where is SMU located? In the middle of Dallas, Texas. His parents, originally from Virginia, just bought a house in Dallas, Texas. And he just put the Ravens on the board over the front of the Cowboys logo in their own end zone with a 90-second clock remaining in regulation against the Dallas Cowboys. Now can the defense stand strong against Dak Prescott and the Cowboys offense?
1: Yeah, they just can't give up chunk plays to Pickens and CeeDee Lamb.
0: Matt Hibner with the grab, with the touchdown. His first of his NFL career comes at an opportune time. How about that? Chris Moore and Matthew Hibner are on the receiving end of Lamar Jackson's two touchdown passes today as Luke boots this one clear out of the back of the end zone. Another Dallas area native who went to Lovejoy High School in the Dallas-Fort Worth Metroplex has done a nice job today for the Ravens. 31-28, 90 seconds left for Dak Prescott and company, only one timeout remaining.
1: Yeah, this is when you need Nnamdi Matabike, Trey Henderson. You need your best players to make big plays in these moments.
0: They will start at the Dallas 35-yard line. CeeDee Lamb to the right. Schoonmaker, the tight end, right side two. Jake Ferguson in the formation as well for Lenoy and Pickens. Three-step drop. Left side, complete to Flannoy. Broken tackle up the left sideline, 45, and he's pushed out of bounds by Jalen Hawkins. That's exactly how Dallas wanted to start. Clock stops at 1:24.
1: Yeah, every time they ran that little short motion in, they ran that quick out. You have to know it as a defense. You got to remember the plays that were done before that.
0: First and 10, following a gain of 13. Shotgun formation, left side is Williams. Three receivers to the right, including Ferguson, Flannoy, and Lamb. Prescott, belt-high snap. Quick drop. Looks left. It's short to Pickens, who slipped on his way back to the football, and it's incomplete.
1: And you want to see the defensive front, if they're not getting back to Dak, that they get their hands up and maybe get some tips, some batted balls.
0: Pickens looked to be underneath it, but it does fall to the turf. Dallas only needs about 10 more yards to realistically be in field goal range for Brandon Aubrey. Three receivers right, one to the left. Chest high snap, Prescott, quick completion to Lamb. In the slot, he's up to the 45, has the first down to the 40, out of bounds. Clock stops at 1:14 after another gain of about 13.
1: Yeah, they're comfortable now with Aubrey being in field goal range. So now you got to, as a defense, you can't give up the shots because they can take a couple of those right now, and they still have a timeout.
0: Right now it would be about a 58-yard field goal. Remember, he had one blocked from 60 yards earlier in the game. Not a given, but Dallas has some options here with one timeout remaining. Belt high snap, Prescott out of the shotgun, looks left, throws, it is on the money, incomplete. Ryan Flannoy on the left sideline, inside the 30 to the 28-yard line, 29-yard line in Ravens territory. Caught for a gain of 9. Clock stops at 1:09 left. All sorts of time for Dallas.
1: Yeah, you got to get pressure. And Rivers, he'll learn. I mean, he's young. He'll learn when a receiver goes vertical and he stays straight, he's breaking off somewhere.
0: Flannoy and Lamb to the top of the formation. Dak Prescott with Williams in the backfield. They fake it. Now he takes off up the middle. Dak Prescott runs with it inside the 25, down to the 20. It's first down yardage, stopped at the 22-yard line in Ravens territory, but the clock will run under a minute remaining.
1: Yeah, they got to make sure. I know they're tired, they're a little gassed, but they got to get their hands up and they got to get a pass rush.
0: Spoonmaker goes inside and out. Three receivers to that side. Check with me by Prescott at the line of scrimmage. CeeDee Lamb at the bottom of the formation. 35 seconds remaining in the ballgame. Another check by Dak Prescott. Only 7 on the play clock. Still has time to get it off. Out of the shotgun, and a timeout called by Baltimore.
3: Second charge timeout, Baltimore. This will be a 30-second timeout.
0: And that's one to get your ducks in a row if you're Jesse Minter, correct?
1: Not only that, but your guys who looked a little gassed, you want to get them a little refreshed, talk about what you want to do. I still like bringing some type of individual pressure. You got a 4-man rush, you bring a little pressure, still can play a zone behind it. You got to make sure the DBs stay top down.
0: What does top down mean? Explain
1: top
0: that.
1: Down just means the DBs are staying on top of the receiver, not giving them any, which we always say, no seams, no posts, no goes.
0: Especially at this point in the game with these two types of weapons on the outside, both CeeDee Lamb and George Pickens. Lamb, 7 receptions for 112. Pickens, 7 receptions for 82 on the day. Dak Prescott out of the shotgun. First down and 10 from the 22-yard line. 5-step drop. Looks right. Into
1: Pick.
0: The end zone.
1: Oh, he grabbed him.
0: Back to the football.
1: They called it.
0: Nate Wiggins.
1: They called it on Nate. They did not call that on Nate.
0: Nate Wiggins was grabbed by CeeDee
1: no
0: Lamb.
1: No way. They called it on Nate.
0: Wow.
1: He was looking at the ball the whole time. He grabbed him.
0: That's what Nate Wiggins is talking
1: about. He grabbed him.
0: Wiggins
1: look
0: with
1: at
0: a
1: him.
0: Little bit of contact, and then it was
1: no.
0: CeeDee that pulled
1: he
0: Wiggins
1: pulled him.
0: To the ground.
1: Wow, that is.
3: Pass interference, defense, whoa. Number 2. Wally plays a spot of the foul, automatic, first down.
0: CeeDee Lamb and Nate Wiggins now jawing at each other. Lamb pulled Wiggins to the ground with his left arm wrapped around the forearm of Nate Wiggins. Wiggins would have had an interception.
1: Yeah.
0: That would have been the end of the ball game. But instead, it's first down and goal Dallas with 23 seconds left in the regulation.
1: You got to bring pressure.
0: Under center, Dak Prescott turns.

0: All right, it is Nick Testoni back here.
1: Is at,
0: home, and Kyle Yeomans
1: left.
0: Is back, so we'll go back to Brazil.
1: 14 seconds left. It was not a sack. Third down and goal from the 5-yard line.
2: Oh, third down.
1: Hendrickson, who was working off of Tyler Guyton on the left side. That's been a battle all day.
3: Yeah, so this is obviously this critical third down. Man, you'll love to see a tip ball. Ball pops in the air. Ravens player intercepts it. Walk-off interception turnover.
1: This would be the biggest play of the year so far if they can convert. 31-28. Ravens lead the Cowboys. 14 seconds left. It's third down and goal from the 5. Two receivers left. They motion that direction. Prescott lofts it up. Fade ball. Well overthrown. It's incomplete. Not sure if it slipped out of Dak's hands or what happened, but it was incomplete and about 5 yards to the sideline. Here comes the field goal unit for Dallas.
3: Yeah, I think Dak thought Pickens was going to run that fade ball, and he ran a comeback to the front part of the pylon.
1: Ten seconds left. Brandon Aubrey, who had a field goal blocked earlier, will now set up from 23 yards out to tie the game at 31. Good snap, good hold. It is up, and it is through. We are tied at 31 in Rio de Janeiro with 7 seconds remaining in regulation. We expected a battle, Rod. We got one south of the equator.
3: Yeah, I didn't know it was going to be a 31-point battle. So, I mean, it's going to overtime. You got to have which defense can show up.
1: Dak Prescott frustrated on the Cowboys sidelines as he picks up the Surface tablet. 31-31, 7 seconds remaining. Appreciate you sticking things out through what is an interesting setup and a memorable one, to say the least, in Rio de Janeiro. And we have been treated to one barn burner of a football game.
3: I mean, the one thing that Arbor can't do, he can't kick that ball like a squibber to the sideline again and kick it out of bounds. He can't let that happen again.
1: See, they just booted out of the back of the end zone, and yeah, he put all his leg into that one. That goes through the uprights and out of the back of the end zone. So 7 seconds left. Ravens will bring the football out. Do you take even one shot here, or do you go to overtime?
3: I mean, you got 7 seconds. You're not going to get down the field in 7 seconds and get a timeout to even get in field goal range.
1: The Ravens traveled 4,500 miles to Rio. The Cowboys traveled around 5,000 miles now to Rio. And yet, through 60 minutes of gameplay, there's nothing decided and no distance between the two of them.
3: It's, yeah, I mean, since the DBs are playing a little close, I mean, you could run a little slant and try to get a timeout at the 50-yard line.
1: First down and 10, low snap for Lamar. He is going to take a shot. Lamar Jackson deep over the middle. It's caught and complete.
3: They should have called it. No, they called it. They got to give him 1 second.
1: It was caught with 1 second left, but it was right at the buzzer. Sound like a basketball game, but it was caught inside the 40-yard line.
3: It was
1: by Rashad Bateman.
3: It was 1 second when he went to the ground.
1: And they're going to have to review it and see if Jesse Minter got the
4: final
1: timeout.
4: Baltimore quarterback number 8 called timeout with 1 second on the clock. Please put 1 second on the clock.
1: This sounds like kick six territory. I know it's a college football reference, but if you remember Auburn, Alabama, and you had the Nick Saban fighting for 1 second left on the clock, but there was 1 second left, and the timeout was called with 1 second left, and there is a chance to trot out Tyler Loop.
3: He has a leg strain.
1: Field goal.
3: He has a leg strain.
1: How about this? It is not a short one, but it's definitely makeable. From 56 yards out, tied at 31, 1 second left on the clock. Tyler Loop from Lovejoy High School in the Dallas area to send the Cowboys home with a loss. It's up. It is inside the left upright and good. The Ravens win it in Rio. Fire up the band. Fire up the band. 34-31. Baltimore downs Dallas in a stunner south of the equator.
3: Oh, I'll tell you what, that we all said Tyler Loop has a leg strength to make these long kicks in the National Football League. That's the example. Great job by him. Man, I am so happy for Tyler Loop.
1: That was absolutely crushed. The only question was it in between the left upright? And he knew it immediately. Tyler Loop knew it immediately that it was good. The final from the Maracanã in Brazil, 34-31. The Ravens win it over the top of the Dallas Cowboys, and they improve to 2-1 in the 2026 NFL season. What a game. Rio was treated to a good one in the first ever NFL regular season game played in Rio de Janeiro. We'll step aside and wrap things up when we come back. 34-31, the Ravens are victorious on the Ravens Game Day Network.
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1: 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Pressure from that side, and it's Robinson. Tavius Robinson with a third down sack.
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1: Henry leaps over the line of scrimmage. He's got running room left inside the 10. Pushes a pile into the end zone. Touchdown, King Henry. Lamar sidearm swings it. It's complete to Zay Flowers to the 35-30. Breaks back to the left. He's got a blocker in front. Dives for the end zone. Touchdown, Ravens.
5: American Standard.
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1: Jackson keeps it himself on the lead. He is all alone into the end zone.
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0: Absolute madness in Rio. The Ravens, in the last possible second, win it before going to overtime. A Tyler Loop 56-yard field goal, and they beat the Cowboys to go to 2-1, 34-31. Let's bring on the men who are on the call, Kyle Yeomans and Rod Woodson. Kyle, it was the ultimate redemption for Tyler Loop, who his season ended with the Ravens season last year on a miss. The first time in a regular season he really gets a chance, he comes through in one of the biggest moments in his career.
12: Yeah, it's poetic. I mean, you talk about what this game meant to a guy who grew up in the Dallas area and had an opportunity to send his team to the playoffs last year and couldn't come through. And now on the international stage, not even a national stage, an international stage, with a 56-yard field goal against his former hometown team to get the win. I mean, it's a script you couldn't write. It's a script that you can't really fathom at different times. And I give him a lot of credit. He has been as rock solid mentally through a tumultuous preseason, through some ups and downs, making kicks, to where in a moment like that, Jesse Minter and his staff have all sorts of confidence in Tyler Loop, and you saw why today. An incredible football game, and it was really a blast to be on the call for it. And Tyler Loop certainly is now a hero in Baltimore for what he did in this one.
0: Rod, the defense, not their best outing, maybe got hosed a little bit there late with the defensive pass interference, but just talk about how big it is just for them to walk away, only allowing the field goal to give this team a chance.
3: Yeah, I mean, terrible call on Nate Wiggins. CeeDee Lamb, he has a history of grabbing DBs going into the end zone. They made the call, but listen, the great thing is 7 seconds, they didn't play it safe. They got the ball down the field. Lamar Jackson's headsy, understanding that he can make the timeout and the head coach can make the timeout. He calls the timeout with 1 second on the clock. And Tyler Loop, I mean, he has a leg strength. I am so happy for the young kid. He's a playmaker. We know he has that confidence. Now, hopefully this takes him forward for the rest of his career, that he has the confidence to make any shot in the National Football League on any given Sunday.
0: Gentlemen, I appreciate the time. I'm sure it was a wild weekend. Have a safe flight home.
3: All right, guys.
12: Thanks, Nick. Thanks.
0: It's Kyle Yeomans, Rod Woodson, after the insane ending here as the Ravens beat the Cowboys in a game-winning walk-off field goal by Tyler Loop. 34-31, Baltimore now at 2-1. Lots more to come here on the Locker Room Show. 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
0: Big Ten Tony back here in the Locker Room Show. Ravens 34, Cowboys 31. Tyler Loop, as time expires, hits a 56-yard field goal to send the Ravens to a win and improve the record to 2-1. 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
1: Chest high snap for Prescott out of the shotgun. He swarms up the middle. It's Roquan Smith with the opening sack for the Ravens defense, and it brings up fourth down. A crucial play from Roquan to find Dak Prescott to the Rio turf.
0: Yeah, that Roquan Smith sack is powered by Constellation as the Baltimore Ravens official clean energy provider. 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Roquan Smith's first quarter sack was the lone sack of the day for the Ravens, and it brings them to 6 on the season by this Ravens defense. Well, absolute madness. This game probably felt like a roller coaster, and the Ravens somehow, some way, when it looked like maybe they were going to lose in the final moments, eventually they're able, the defense can stand tall and keep the Dallas offense out of the end zone on a first and goal from the 2-yard line, eventually hold them to a field goal, and then with just 7 seconds left, Lamar Jackson, 27 yards, they get the timeout in with 1 second. Utter disaster for the Dallas defense who allows that to happen. And then they get a pretty good look at a 56-yard field goal for Tyler Loop. And just kind of thinking about everything that played into this story, as Tyler Loop has been good to start this season, but of course lots of question marks coming into the season after how last season ended, missing a field goal to send the Ravens to the playoffs. It ended their season. It led to a offseason with tons of change, including the head coach. And Tyler Loop, who was under the gun for the entire offseason and preseason, has his first real moment to avenge last year. And maybe, just maybe, as you heard Rob Woodson say, this powers him through the rest of his career to be a successful kicker here in Baltimore. Ravens do end up winning. They are now 2-1 on the season. And guess what? You're not going to believe this. The entire AFC North is 2-1 after today, because the Cincinnati Bengals fell to the Pittsburgh Steelers in a shootout. The Steelers' offense had not woken up and really done anything all season long. Well, they win today. And the Cleveland Browns win their second straight game. So all four teams right there are 2-1 after 3 weeks in the National Football League. All right, we're going to hear from the head coach, Jesse Minter, and Lamar Jackson still to come here on the Locker Room Show. 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
0: Ravens win 34-31 on a walk-off field goal by Tyler Loop. It was a two-play, seven-second drive for Baltimore to get into field goal range after Brandon Aubrey, who is one of the best kickers in all of football, eventually ended up making a mistake multiple times, getting the ball out of bounds. He decided to kick it through the end zone, so the Ravens got it to 35. And that's what led to him giving the Ravens good field position, a long pass to Zay Flowers that set up the field goal. Let's now go to head coach Jesse Minter.
6: I would have liked on defense over the last quarter, but you know, they got the ball first and goal at the 1 yard line with a chance to win the game, and we hold them to a field goal. So major credit to those guys straining all the way till the end. All right, we hit a nice play with 7 seconds left. We felt like we had time to maybe get the ball in range. Unbelievable play by Lamar and Zay. And then obviously Tyler Loop, you know. So major kudos to our whole team, our whole organization for just handling this whole thing really well. It's a baby step for us, you know, but we're never going to apologize for winning a game. And, you know, it's great to have the guys that we have just fighting all the way till the end. I'm really proud of our team. Yeah, I mean, to our guys' credit, we didn't really let that bother us. So it is what it is. I thought overall the field held up well. I didn't see a bunch of plays where guys were falling down or anything like that. I thought our guys with the mentality of, you know, let's go play the game. Doesn't matter if we're playing in a parking lot or playing on a field. Let's go play the game. Let's play 60 minutes and see what happens. And I think that was our mindset coming in. So credit to those guys for doing everything that they could in their power to try to get it as best as they could.
7: Okay, next question. Okay, right there. Can go. You? Yeah?
8: Roquan had a big sack in the first half. Can you tell us about Roquan, what he brings to the team, and how important that play was to keep it up?
6: Yeah, it was a huge play. You know, they moved the ball down there. We felt like if we could play well in the red zone in this game, with just some of the weapons that they have, that was going to be really critical. There was going to be times where they were going to move the ball and we were going to have to bow up and do that. We did it a couple times. Would have liked maybe one or two more where we held him to a field goal, but a huge play by Roe. He's our leader, man. He wears the green dot. He gets everybody going. He gets everybody lined up, and he's a great player on top of that. So we're lucky to have him.
7: Okay, next question right there. You.
6: Yeah, I mean, I think the reality is, like, we thought he was kicking really, really well in training camp. You know, there was a couple in the games, in the preseason games, that happened, that got away. But it just felt like a few little things maybe that he was doing a little bit better this year would carry over, and it would just take a little bit of time to